Hey, the Carpenters and a kind of hush all over the world. There's a hush in the studio at the moment. My producers are misbehaving themselves. And it is 21 minutes past 8. You're on Capital 101.7 FM and Capital Digital. What else did we hear? We heard from Rob E.G. and Dear Miss Honey. Here is Barry Crocker.

0: Love that man's work. That's Bob Seger and Against the Wind. And before that, we heard from Barry Crocker, Love is a Beautiful Song. It's 8:30 on Capital 101.7 FM and Capital
1: 25 degrees with the relative humidity at 93%.

0: 6:30, and now the news.
1: U.S. President Donald Trump has postponed a planned military attack on Iran, citing a very positive development on the diplomatic front. He said allies in the Middle East told him they are getting very close to making a deal that would leave Iran without nuclear weapons.
2: We've had very big discussions with Iran. We'll see what they amount to. I was asked by Saudi Arabia, Qatar, UAE and some others, if we could put it off for 2 or 3 days, a short period of time, because they think that they are getting very close to making a deal. And if we can do that where there's no nuclear weapon going into the hands of Iran, I think, and if they're satisfied, we will be probably satisfied also. We've informed Israel. We've informed other people in the Middle East that have been involved with us. And, it's a very positive development, but we'll see whether or not it amounts to anything.
1: Meanwhile, Iran's president says dialogue does not mean surrender, and Tehran will not retreat from its rise. Traffic through the Strait of Hormuz was slightly higher last week, returning to levels in line with the average recorded since the start of the Middle East conflict after hitting a wartime low. United Nations Deputy Spokesperson Farhan Haq said the agency does not want to see any restrictions at this essential waterway, as limits on goods moving through the strait could have serious global consequences.
3: The problem is, it's a huge problem for the world, and ultimately, the lack of fuel and the lack of fertilizer will cause different crises in terms of high rates of inflation, lower growth, and ultimately a food crisis down the line, and particularly affecting the countries who can least afford it. Ultimately, for us, we want to make sure that there's no constraint to freedom of navigation on the high seas and on the Strait of Hormuz. And so we don't want any particular entity to restrict that freedom of access.
1: Two teenage gunmen have opened fire at a mosque complex in California, killing 3 people. The 2 suspects were found dead in a car outside the Islamic Center of San Diego, apparently from self-inflicted gunshot wounds. Scott Wall is San Diego's chief of police.
4: Because of the Islamic Center location, we are considering this a hate crime until it's not. And at this point, we're going to work closely with the FBI to make sure that we are matching all the resources that we need for this investigation. The Islamic Center does have security. One of the deceased is a security guard that works there. And I think played a pivotal role in assisting from this being much worse.
1: A U.S. jury has ruled against billionaire Elon Musk in his lawsuit against OpenAI. The jury found the artificial intelligence company was not liable to Musk for allegedly straying from its original mission to benefit humanity. The jury said Musk waited too long to sue, and his claims were barred by statutes of limitations, while his core arguments were largely left unaddressed. William Savitt is OpenAI's attorney.
5: The finding of the jury confirms that what this lawsuit was a hypocritical attempt to sabotage a competitor and to overcome a long history of very bad predictions about what OpenAI has been and will become.
1: The decision ends a 3-week trial that saw a long line of tech giants testify in court. British Prime Minister Keir Starmer says his time as leader is not over, despite mounting pressure for him to quit after his Labour Party's poor performance in recent local elections. Starmer said the government still has a lot of work to do, and he still wants to lead his party into next election.
6: I've said I don't know how many times that I'm not going to walk away. I feel very strongly that I must serve the people who voted me into office. Do I recognise that we've got to turn things around after those election results? Yes, of course I do. And obviously a lot of people in the Labour Party have been talking about what has to happen next. I recognise that. But it is really important, I think, for me at least, to remind myself, why am I in politics? I came in to serve my country.
1: A second earthquake rattled Guangxi yesterday evening, some 13 hours after a morning tremor left two people dead. Both earthquakes were measured at magnitude 5.2, and both struck Liunan district of Luzhou City. The China Earthquake Network Center said the second tremor hit at 9:44 yesterday evening at a depth of 8 kilometers. More than 100 people in Hong Kong told of the observatory they felt the tremor, which lasted just a few seconds. The news from RTHK.
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7: In a few minutes, we'll be joined again by Ton van den Bosch, Head of Projects, Drew Napier, and Kelvin Thieu, Director, Drew Napier, who are chatting with Carolyn Wright on investment in infrastructure and energy projects in ASEAN. Then, to close the show, Radhika Rao, Senior Economist and Executive Director at DBS Bank Singapore, will bring us a view from India. But first, President Trump calls off later strikes on Iran. Elon Musk loses OpenAI trial on a technicality. A slew of economic data show the mixed picture in China, and China property market falls at a slower pace in April.
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7: Right, broader look at the markets, and the US stocks are mixed on Monday after President Trump said he would delay military action against Iran. Meanwhile, the rise in Treasury yields kept stocks under pressure. The S&P 500 tipped 0.1% to 7,403. The Dow gained 0.3% to 49,686. And the Nasdaq fell 0.5% to 26,091. Kevin Mann is President and Chief Investment Officer at Hennion & Walsh Asset Management.
9: Investors continue to try and digest higher oil prices, which have led to higher gas prices and introduced even more inflationary pressures into the system. So each time we hear news that the impasse in the Strait of Hormuz may be coming to an end, you see the tailwind come into the market and stocks move higher. On the flip side, each time we learn that that Strait of Hormuz is going to be locked or at least blocked for longer periods of time, investors then get concerned, bond yields shoot up, and the prospects for a rate hike as opposed to a rate cut get brought back onto the table.
7: European stocks bounce back from early losses to close higher as investors reacted to the latest developments in the US-Iran war, which saw oil prices rise and bonds sell off. The Pan-Europe Stock 600 rose 0.5% to 610. France's CAC 40 added 0.4% to 7,987. The UK's FTSE 100 gained 1.3% to 10,324. And Germany's DAX rose 1.5% to 24,308. Major Asian indices declined sharply as a drone attack on the UAE nuclear facility signaled an escalation in the Middle East conflict. The Hang Seng Index dropped 1.1% to 25,675. The Shanghai Composite slipped 0.1% to 4,132. And the Shenzhen Composite managed to end all of one point higher at 2,862. In the commodities market, Brent crude is trading at $112.10 a barrel. West Texas Intermediate's at $107.4 a barrel. Copper is at 634 cents a pound. Spot gold is at $4,580 an ounce. And silver is at $78.80 an ounce. The U.S. 10-year Treasury yield's at 4.59%. And in the currency markets, the U.S. dollar index is at 99. The euro is at 116.60. The yen is at 158.80. The pound is at 134.30 against the U.S. dollar and 10.52 against the Hong Kong dollar, whilst the Chinese yuan is at $6.79.95 against the U.S. dollar. Bitcoin, currently having a wild day, it's down at over $1,000 at 77,128. The S&P ASX 200 is currently up 0.9% at 8,585. The KOSPI is down 1.9% at 7,377. And the Nikkei is up 0.6% at 61,207. S&P 500 futures is up 8 points at 7,434. And the Hang Seng Index futures is down 54 points at 25,558. In Your Money Today, Carolyn Wright continues from where we left off yesterday, looking at investment in energy and infrastructure. Good morning, Carolyn.
10: Good morning. You hopefully remember the discussion.

idea I shouldn't say this, that the big boss might get really angry, or maybe the mole might get really angry, but I haven't seen anyone to speak to yet, so I have to tell you. I've come into the High FM office today. There's dirt everywhere. And I'm like, weird. Start wiping the desk. And I'm like, what is this? It's the ceiling. The ceiling has fallen in the night. I quickly send an email saying, hi, guys. I just let you know this has happened. You might want to get it sorted. 10 minutes later, I've moved, thankfully, to the computer next to this one. The ceiling actively falls down. Like, I'd say half my hand size of ceiling concrete has hit the floor. Yeah, I quickly moved and I sent an email saying, hi guys, you might want to move the computers. Why have I cared more about the computers than people's lives?

And if you don't follow them, do not read beauty magazines. They will only make you feel ugly. Get to know your parents. You never know when they'll be gone for good. Be nice to your siblings. They're your best link to your past and the people most likely to stick with you in the future. Understand that friends come and go, but with a precious few, you should hold on. Work hard to bridge the gaps in geography and lifestyle, because the older you get, the more you need the people you knew when you were young. Live in New York City once, but leave before it makes you hard. Live in Northern California once, but leave before it makes you soft. Travel. Accept certain inalienable truths. Prices will rise. Politicians will philander. You too will get old. And when you do, you'll fantasize that when you were young, prices were reasonable, politicians were noble, and children respected their elders. Respect your elders. Don't expect anyone else to support you. Maybe you have a trust fund. Maybe you'll have a wealthy spouse. But you never know when either one might run out. Don't mess too much with your hair, or by the time you're 40, it will look 85. Be careful whose advice you buy, but be patient with those who supply it. Advice is a form of nostalgia. Dispensing it is a way of fishing the past from the disposal, wiping it off, painting over the ugly parts, and recycling it for more than it's worth. But trust me, on the sunscreen.

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3: Bone Thugs in Harmony. Hey, yo, we

went to a restaurant. She had a bill of $629. She left a $9 tip. She also wrote a full-on essay. She wrote, to everyone acting like tipping rules are written in stone, let's talk about it. I had a $612 dinner bill and suddenly I'm supposed to leave over $120 just because the total was higher? Same plates carried, same drinks refilled, same amount of time at the table, but somehow the menu prices decide the servers pay. I left $9. That's still real money for a couple hours of service. But the mood shifted immediately, like I'd broken some unspoken law. Then the manager came over talking about industry standards, as if that settles the whole debate. Since when does a more expensive meal automatically mean more effort? If I order a $50 starter instead of a $20 one, does the plate suddenly weigh more? I do tip for good service, but I don't think a tip should automatically become percentage-based because the restaurant charges more. So honestly, is that fair or have we just gotten too used to the question? Right. My question is, how do they know what the tip was if it's on the receipt? The receipt where she'd written the tip is where she'd written this essay. So I don't know how real this is. But I do agree, as someone who was a waitress, I never expected a tip. I wouldn't expect a standard. I know in America, it's different because their wages are different. But it is true. Like, you're doing your job. Like, no one goes, great show today, Rachel. Here is 5 reals. I know it's different.

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0: Radio.
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0: 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Perezida Donald Trump
1: major trophies, great playing career, we'll have a lot of respect from everyone, and it's a really exciting appointment from the club.
2: Moving on to rugby, the Lions will become quite familiar with Dublin, where they have decided to stay until their United Rugby Championship quarter-final with Leinster, only scheduled for next week Saturday. Instead of returning home after their final league game against Munster this past weekend, the Joburg side has remained in Ireland to recover and prepare for their knockout game with the defending URC champions. It will be a first ever appearance for the Lions in the playoffs of this competition, and coach Ivan van Rooyen says they hope that they will arise to the occasion.
3: Such a long season with so many challenges and ups and downs, so to come at the end of the normal season and to be in the top eight is obviously a proud moment for us. Hopefully we can keep on building momentum and just keep on getting better. The energy and focus and all of that should look after itself. It's just can we rise to the occasion and can we find a way to play our game against them.
2: And in cricket, the Sunrisers Hyderabad secured their place in the playoffs of the Indian Premier League with a 5-wicket win over the Chennai Super Kings last night. The Super Kings set a target of 180 for 7, with Proteas batsman Deval Brevis scoring 44 runs before former national teammate Henrik Claassen hit 47 to take the Sunrisers to victory with an over to spare. I'll have more from the world of sport in the next hour. For Power Sport, I'm Kevin Vlaanderveld.
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0: Yep, or you can just drop us a voice note on 083-303-7093. Better still, pick up the phone and call us on 0861-987-000. I hear Singo saying on X, magistrate must dance. Yeah, it's an interesting one here because I've seen a lot of people also pointing fingers at the magistrate to say, Why did the magistrate insist on the prosecutor coming in on Monday when the prosecutor indicated that he's not available? I know that I've generally heard it in a lot of cases when a matter is being postponed, where the defense lawyers would say, "No, I have another matter, so I'm not available on that day," and the court generally accommodates them. Why the same was not done for the prosecutor, I must say I'm a little bit at a loss to understand what's there. But we'll get more light to shed on that when you speak to the MPA Mthunzi Maga in about just under 10 minutes' time. But for now, those who never have to worry about their cases being struck on the roll or being put on the roll, because they always tell the truth, and the truth tellers always prevail. It's time. It's that time again on a Tuesday morning.
4: Power Kids.
0: What is your name?
5: Leruma.
0: Leruma who? Leruma, you don't know your surname?
5: No.
0: What's your other name?
5: Leruma Murensinyani.
0: And how old are you, Leruma?
5: 6.
0: You're 6 years old?
5: Yes.
0: When did you turn 6? When was your birthday?
5: 19 December.
0: Oh, you were born in December as well. Yes. I was also born in December. What grade are you in?
5: 1.
0: You're in grade 1?
5: Yeah.
0: Okay, at what school?
5: Cornwall? Yes.
0: Oh, cool. What's your favorite thing about school?
5: The playing area.
0: Do you like your teachers?
5: Yes.
0: Who's your favorite teacher?
5: Mrs. Frost.
0: Mrs. Frost?
5: Yes.
0: Does she teach you everything?
5: Yes.
0: Like, what's your favorite thing?
5: Classes.
0: Oh, you like maths?
5: Yeah.
0: Yeah?
5: Then they get trickier.
0: Does it get tricky? When does it get tricky?
5: With the pluses and minus.
0: Is the plus more difficult or the minus?
5: The minus.
0: Is the minus difficult?
5: Yes.
0: Oh, but are you getting it right now?
5: Yes.
0: What else do you like?
5: Coloring.
0: Coloring? Yes. Are you good at coloring?
5: Yes.
0: Do you know how to color like in the lines or
5: yes.
0: Do you color outside of the lines?
5: In the lines.
0: In the lines?
5: Yes.
0: Ah, what's your favorite animal to color?
5: A tiger.
0: Aha. What stripes do you make? What
5: yellow color? And black.
0: Yellow and black. Have you ever seen a tiger?
5: No.
0: You've never been to the zoo?
5: I have.
0: Has your mom never taken you to the zoo?
5: She has.
0: And what did you see at the zoo?
5: Some zebras, giraffes.
0: Did you see a lion?
5: I went a lion. I went on a game drive.
0: Oh, where did you go on the game drive?
5: To the safari.
0: Yeah? What animals did you see?
5: Elephants, giraffes, lions, tigers, leopards, cheetahs.
0: You saw a tiger? I don't believe you. You didn't see a tiger on a game
5: drive.
0: Yes,
5: I did.
0: On your game drive?
5: Yes.
0: I don't believe you.
5: I did.
0: Okay, all right. Do you have a brother?
5: Yes, he's right here.
0: Oh, is that your brother?
5: Yes.
0: Oh, sorry, I didn't realize he's your brother. I thought he was your mum's brother.
5: No. He's 10 months. He knows how to crawl.
0: Already?
5: Yes.
0: Do you like having a little brother?
5: Yes.
0: What's his name?
5: Kaelo.
0: Kaelo. Okay. So you got a sister that's in matric?
5: Yes.
0: Oh, wow. That's cool.
5: She's 18 years old.
0: Wow. And do you like 18-year-olds?
5: Yes.
0: You want to be 18 one day?
5: Yeah. And be a racer.
0: What do you want to race?
5: All of the cars.
0: Oh, you want to race cars?
5: I want to have a castle of a lot of cars.
0: Do you like cars?
5: Yes.
0: Really?
5: Race cars.
0: Race cars?
5: Yes.
0: What are your favorite cars?
5: A Porsche.
0: A Porsche?
5: A Lamborghini.
0: Wow. You want to be a racing driver when you're older?
5: Yeah.
0: Tell me what sports you play at school.
5: Swimming.
0: Oh, are you a good swimmer?
5: Yeah.
0: Yeah?
5: And soccer, rugby.
0: And rugby?
5: And tennis.
0: Oh, wow.
5: Play Jeez. All of them.
0: You play all of them?
5: Yes.
0: And which one are you really, really good at?
5: Rugby.
0: Rugby? Do you run really fast?
5: Yes.
0: Can you tackle?
5: I can, but I can't tackle.
0: Oh, so who does the tackle? What do you do now if
5: only grade 4s can tackle.
0: So you just play touch?
5: We rip the tag, we get the ball, and then we score.
0: Ah, so you're not allowed to tackle each other?
5: No.
0: Are you scared of being tackled when you're older?
5: No. No. No. I won't.
0: You sure?
5: Yes.
0: Okay. Then now tell me about your mom and your dad.
5: My mom is 37 years old. My
0: Are you
5: dad
0: sure?
5: Yes.
0: Are you sure?
5: Yes.
0: And your dad?
5: And my dad is 41 years old.
0: Ah, so your dad is really old, eh?
5: Older than my mom.
0: Yeah, he's super old.
5: And he's older than you.
0: He is older than me, but he's super old. What work does he do?
5: At the work. At work.
0: Have you been to his work?
5: Yes.
0: And what does he do there at his work?
5: He works with paper.
0: With paper?
5: Yeah.
0: Did you see? What does he do with the paper?
5: He writes on the paper.
0: Uh-huh. Does he work really hard?
5: Yes. For my school fees.
0: For your school fees?
5: And my mom goes to the factory to make tissue.
0: Tissue?
5: Yes.
0: You have a lot of tissues at home?
5: Yeah.
0: Who works harder, your mom or your dad?
5: Dad.
0: Your dad. He works harder. Who's got more money?
5: My dad and my mom.
0: One of them's got to have more. Who's got more? Mom. Yeah? How much money does your mom have? Do you know?
5: 1 million rand.
0: Wow! You, that means that she sells a lot of tissues, eh?
5: 50,000.
0: Wow! 1 million rand. 50,000.
5: Rand.
0: Whew, that's a lot of money. And your dad?
5: 68 million billion.
0: Oh my. Whoa. 68 million billion.
5: Rand.
0: You, he's got more money than the whole country.
5: And 78.9 rand.
0: Ooh, there's
5: billion.
0: More. Billion. Oh my goodness, this guy's got a lot of money.
5: Rand.
0: Tell me, who's the boss at home? Who's in charge?
5: Dad.
0: Dad? How do you know?
5: He goes.
0: Probably your mom who's in charge. Moms like to make dads think they're in charge.
5: No, it's dad is in charge.
0: Okay, how do you know?
5: Every time when I be naughty, he has a belt.
0: Oh.
5: And then he whips me.
0: Oh, well.
5: On the bum.
0: On the bum. Hard.
5: Yes.
0: How many times? How many lashes does he give you?
5: 550.
0: No way, Zirumo. You would not survive. Your bum would be black and blue and swore. You wouldn't be able to sit down. Really?
5: Yes, and then he whips me.
0: Yeah. And you cry.
5: I'm indestructible.
0: Huh?
5: I'm indestructible.
0: You're indestructible?
5: Yes. I am.
0: So every time your dad beats you, it doesn't do anything because you're indestructible.
5: Yes.
0: Wow, man. Thank you for visiting.
5: Bye-bye.
0: And you be good. Don't get into trouble. Don't get any more belting.
5: I won't.
0: And no more fake laughing.
5: Okay.
0: But can you give me one more fake laugh before you go? Oh, you're gonna love it. He's indestructible. Yeah, that is a Lerumo. He kills me with his fake laugh.
6: You guys had a moment of the laugh for nothing.
0: Oh, totally.
7: Want aan die einde van Jakob se lewe, wanneer hy 'n ou man is, lees ons hoe hy die magtige Farao, sy eie seun en kleinseuns seën. 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

Welcome to Framework. Framework is a show consecrated to field recording and its use in composition. Field recording, phonography, the art of sound hunting. Open your ears and listen.

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My name is Patrick. Welcome to the program. This is Framework Edition number 972, our latest regular edition. In this show, we're listening to a few releases on the new Deep Mapping record label. Run by Patrick Quinn in New York City, we're listening to Patrick's own release in collaboration with his partner Precious Moon, and also my release as Murmur. Two releases from that label, as well as the latest release from the Great Groom Recorder label by Magdalena Mandalova, Polish artist, recording sounds in Czechia. And a release by Veronica Sirota on the Line Imprint label. Also sounds from the Apari Sound Maps from Denmark, Indonesia, Czechia, and Spain, and a Framework introduction recorded in Slovakia by new contact Peter Havran, who I met at the LOM field recording meetup there in Bratislava a few weeks ago. We'll give you a lot more details about all of these releases and where you can find them online about halfway through the program. In the meantime, if you'd like to find this playlist published for this show number 972, you can find it up at frameworkradio.net, or you can find it through our Patreon page, patreon.com/frameworkradio. 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We'll let you get back to the sounds. We'll be back with that information in about 25 minutes.

on a warm summer's eve. On a train bound for nowhere, met up with a gambler. We were both too tired to sleep, so we took turns of staring out the window at the darkness. The boredom overtook us, and he began to speak. He said, "Son, I've made a life out of reading people's faces, knowing what the cards were by the way they held their eyes. So if you don't mind my saying, I can see you're out of aces. For a taste of your whiskey, I'll give you some advice." 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Said, "If you're gonna play the game, boy, you gotta learn to play it right. You got to know when to hold up, know when to fold up, know when to walk away.

every gambler knows that the secret to surviving is knowing what to throw away, knowing what to keep, 'cause every hand's a winner and every hand's a loser, and the best that you can hope for is to die in your sleep. And when he finished speaking, he turned back toward the window, crushed out a cigarette, faded off to sleep. 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
2: Today on Voice of Change, we continue our series on the key attributes of the greatest leaders. This particular attribute is the key attribute that Nigerians, and I am a Nigerian, by the way, are reputed to possess. Others call it all sorts of names, but actually Nigerians are really ingenious. The attribute is ingeniousness. Not to be confused with ingenuity, which means something totally different. What does it mean to be ingenious? It means to be skillful in invention or contriving of good natural abilities, especially having or displaying great intelligence. This is what the Chambers Dictionary says. It is impossible to be innovative without being ingenious. If you're going to chart a new path, the only reason why others have not trodden down that path and beaten that path to dust is because there was an obstacle. There was an obstacle either by natural law or by culture. There was a mental block. There was an obstacle. Like when it was said that you could not run the mile under 4 minutes. It was an obstacle. Everyone believed it. In fact, it was said at that time that if you tried to run the mile under 4 minutes, the human body would collapse. Then along came Roger Bannister on the 6th of May, 1954. And he ran the mile in 3 minutes, 59.4 seconds. Real leaders are ingenious. They know that if there's a mountain, they either go over it, bore through it, or blast it out of their way. And all these methods can be legally done and morally sound. Make sure with your ingenuousness, you do not betray your core moral values, your ethics, or the laws of the society and the country within which you find yourself as a leader. Stay tuned to Voice of Change. We'll be back after these messages.
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0: quiet off like that, it feels like you're back on the radio in 1966 or somewhere. It was Foxy Shazam, and you know my name. And then the Lemon Twigs, brand new song from them, and Bring You Down. All right, I'll bring you back up and into 2026 in a couple of ticks. We're talking Def Leppard at Caroline after this.
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0: Fallon. It's normally the singer of the Gaslight Anthem guys who come out of New Jersey. And not bad for Joycey. It's 20 to 8 o'clock. Good morning. This is Caroline. We'll talk a lot about technology this morning. Also, we'll talk about roadies and we'll talk about Billy Idol.
1: Programming that is not harmful to children and contains no gratuitous violence or explicit sex. 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
3: Hey, morning, TT. Hey, TT. Runakana kwa erogula. Bus near my fellow go bus stop. Mara these days, onoru driver go marawa bus fella, bari short left. Ya no yema fellow go pele ya hao. So, on this matter, ya Mr. Sibanyoni, hey, this guy looks very dangerous. Everyone is scared of him. Remember when this case is that judges didn't want to take this matter, so the one who took it, he just took it to strike it out of the road, because these people are scared of this man. So we are living in a country where law enforcement are scared of a criminal. This is very sad.
4: But if they were scared of him, would they have arrested him, though? Anyway, let's not jump to conclusions too much on this one. Let's wait and see how this prosecutor intends to explain himself, honestly, because it is very odd. He must have surely known the implications of just taking a decision not to show up in court. It is just bizarre that he would just, you know, do this, knowing now his career could be over.
5: Good morning, Titi. Titi, you've got Rudolph here, Makubelo, all the way from Vanwyksbaan village next to Bukwidi, Komo Kopane. Look, Titi, we've got a hand of a baboon here. The prosecutor, as we speak right now, he's a millionaire, because these guys, they are very rich. How could a government or NPA prosecutor disappear from such a very high density case that is captured all over the media? Thank you, TT.
4: Yeah, I'm not sure that's fair either to now say he's a millionaire, because if I'm reading between the lines and what you're saying, you're implying that he was paid off. Something's not right here. And I guess we can speculate all we like, but ultimately, let's be fair to this person and say that let's due process unfold, but something just doesn't add up. It's 17 minutes before 9.
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6: Thanks, TT. A very good morning. Let's check out what's happening in your roads. Midrand is still heavy this morning as you are approaching the Allendale Road exit. Those delays are from the Brakfontein interchange. Diversions from the N1 south are causing major delays on Old Johannesburg Road southbound as you're headed towards the Olifantsfontein Road intersection. There's also queuing traffic on Lever Road southbound. That's as you're getting out of Country View, approaching Olifantsfontein Road. Samran Road eastbound heavily backed up as well, with delays at just under 15 minutes from Sterling Road, heading down towards joining the N1 highway as well. If you're traveling on the N1 north, you can expect delays approaching the Allendale Road exit. Around the Greater Sandton area, major routes are still heavy. That's including Winnie Mandela, Peter Place, Republic, Ballyclare. I'm also seeing pressure as you're traveling on Rivonia Road south, approaching Grayston Drive. South Road westbound is heavy as well, from the M1 highway bridge heading towards that Rivonia Road intersection. If you are traveling on Athol Oaklands Road northbound, as you're traveling through Melrose, you can expect to queue for just over 10 minutes as you're headed up towards the Central Avenue intersection. And remember, if you come across any further traffic incidents, tweet at Power987 Traffic. For Power Traffic, I'm Lebohang Pukela.
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7: Over the last week or two, you may have been hearing us talking about something big that is coming your way. And we were mentioning the name Zechariah in that breath. Well, the day has come to reveal all about what this something new is as Zechariah prepares to become the new operator of the National Lottery. Let's now speak to the head of marketing at Zechariah Holdings, Kotatso KG Mashile. Good morning to you, and thank you very much for joining us.
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7: Exciting times, no doubt, for you guys. This has been a long journey. It's been long coming. The announcement was postponed, and then finally, now the big you are ready to declare boldly that you'll be the next you're the next operators of the National Lottery.
8: Yes, we are indeed. Exciting times, and really, it's a milestone. We're calling it a milestone, and as we prepare for the new revolution of what the new National Lottery, a world-class National Lottery, is to look like and is to operate under the, you know, the experienced and really creative, innovative hands of the Zechariah team. It's really something we're proud of. And thank you again to each and every stakeholder that's been with us throughout this journey. But we're excited. Yeah, Titi, we're very excited.
7: You know, now you become the fourth operator of the National Lottery. So we've got quite an established culture. In your bidding and in your presentation, I imagine you had to make a compelling case about why it had to be you. What was it that you had to sell to those that you were presenting to in terms of what you will be bringing as an operator? Because I'm thinking, you know, with the lottery having been so well established, what new innovation does one come up with? But let's get a sense of what it is that you were selling to the regulators.
8: Yeah, I mean, Titi, where do I start? I mean, you can imagine a normal bid where each and every person must have the basic principles and basic operations waxed. So we don't even have to talk about that basic operations, compliance, being compliant, legal, etc. However, it's our innovations that set us apart amongst all the other bidders. And it's really the innovations that we have come up with to the National Lottery that are going to really change the game and really bring back the excitement, but more importantly, the transparency and the integrity to the National Lottery. So just to name a few, I mean, you guys are going to start hearing things like live draws are back. I mean, when last, you know, that excitement, that nostalgia when you know, the families used to huddle up in front of the TV and, you know, with that ticket in someone's hand, and they're just waiting for those numbers to be called. So those live draws are back, very exciting. You're going to hear things like cascading jackpots, where we are going to, you know, increase the chances of winning each and every month on Powerball Extra and Lotto 5 Max. So every month, instead of the jackpot rolling over to the next month, we are going to assist and create a cascading jackpot where the jackpot must be won. And that's our intention. Jackpot must be won. And it'll cascade down instead of rolling over to the next month, really creating more winners. You'll hear things like multiplay. You know, TTO, I don't know how well what method you use when you select your lotto numbers, but some people dream, right? So someone will say, hey, I dreamt of my six numbers, or sometimes I dreamt of seven numbers, or you know, when you use your family's numbers, so your wife's name, your wife's birthday, your father's birthday, mother's birthday, children's birthdays, but there's always that one extra uncle man from there, who you don't want to forget. So with multiplay, we're going to give you an opportunity to add a seventh number. And if six of the seven come out, you still win the jackpot. So all these creative new innovations, Shesha codes, where we're really having an omni-channel experience where we're bridging the digital space to the retail space, creating a seamless experience for our end users. So very, very exciting innovations. I mean, the list is endless, but that's quite a bit that we're going to be doing.
7: And I also see that you've been highlighting the, accessibility and inclusiveness. Just talk a little bit more. Talk to us a bit more about it.

Are you still sitting down? That was My Queen is Albertina Sisulu from the Sons of Kemet's 2018 album, Your Queen is a Reptile. Managed to sort of find, luckily, find a secondhand copy at Best Records here in Munich. It's a bit difficult to find these days. Next one, as I said, I'll play another tune of the Rhythm Section EP. This one featuring what's her name, Poppy Ajuda, and the first track we heard featured Brother Portrait, who's also collaborated with Neue Graphic on his albums. Which I sort of played on previous shows. Enjoy this one.

absolute porno music from Florian Dupre. A track called Marty's Cantina. I think it'll be out later this year. Some Melbourne-based duo. Incredible. I fumbled the start. The rewinds on the digital system aren't quite the same as the rewinds on the turntables. Aldous Harding, I'm only a recent convert to this incredible musician. This is off the new album called Coats. Track's called Coats. Album's called Train on an Island.

0: Here are signs that your vegetable garden is failing. The only thing growing is a very confident-looking weed. You spent £50 on tools to produce one carrot worth 8p. The local slugs have started leaving thank you notes. Your organic tomatoes look suspiciously like tiny red pebbles. You started apologising to the wilting lettuce. The neighbour's cat uses your veg patch as a luxury spa. I bet it does. You find yourself Googling, is grass edible? The giant pumpkin has reached the size of a golf ball and has stopped. You bought a scarecrow, but the birds are currently sitting on its head. And the final sign that your vegetable garden is failing, you've decided to tell everyone that you're actually growing a wildlife meadow.
1: Paul Baker.

0: And now it's Sunny Behaviour in the UK, insisting it's t-shirt weather despite the 12 degree breeze. Firing up the barbecue even though the sky looks slightly grey. The sudden urgent need to buy a bag of ice. Seeing at least one person wearing socks with sandals, complaining it's too hot within 30 minutes of the sun coming out. This is Sunny Behaviour in the UK. Moving your laptop outside to work, then moving back in because of the glare. The smell of sun cream mixed with the smell of damp grass. Everyone suddenly becoming an expert on the best beer garden in town. Eating an ice cream so fast you get brain freeze because it's melting. And the final sign of British sunny behaviour, sunburning only one arm because that's the side the sun was on.
1: Paul Baker.

0: London. A Kamala Shen Beshi Jirir Screenery or no Peg Marching O'Kine. A go Harita Mickey McGarn Rahapla a screve Rochamore and Teal August when Shen le looked Cheer Connell Hal Klondike Drew New Ish Jag. So to she can't be, you know, Erin Hall, London, Chicago, San Francisco, August Archer Commercials, to New York Scrief, you know, free Hersey, Emerica, Elizabeth McGilliga, Glack, Jim and Jory, Dungo McGarley, the Astra, Gaberla Marda, Dari of Anavi, so this, you know, free, Erinny, I took all turn the save in the Hall of London, Snakegaji, August, the Shaskaji, August, Mershinda, Scrive, Mike Danny O'Shea, Ask Kiri, Giovachis, Nestor Tigil, Hig, Na Titram, August Bunnin Shin, Lucille, Erinny, Hall, Chicago, Snashaskaji, Akko Hire, Her Grow, you know, Kyota, Dina, you know, Dunlock Gurmer, obviously, Agotier, Shul, Chicago, Ignorance. So she left a line. A side only mine or literally that in the Gaelic. Modulation in Tamata, if we love Ekin Shofishimar Agahor or Gilam Dartigil or in Gigri, Gilam Litriata or Skiel, the Hemerka. Bayan Phila Rodi Gorman, Lane, Komai, nor Dash to Besheshning Jiru or Bully Hevnia was really hard guess the Bully Hevnia in the tax intach on Manish and the same pros was Philip Lahila, but in scale it more Cree Lord in Texan, as a chief we Clarach or Vanium Ronan August, currently Malacht or Re Altach Sivnia was Chan and Re Bocht, Le Crevacha is Ain, no Lachan, no Kino Crater, August currently down to Bully. Trouble she could learn, because he can't choose like Molly and Dulra, Gan Stad, you know, to chunk or not big, Bully Hidden or Iliacht, New One, you're Iliacht, Nigiligach or Iliacht, and Doyne, Fee 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having you no Sweeney's madness merger and shit Amarla so bay really can't feel the lagging a different at a car who glow hard in the plane to listen to kids play in the news more hample feel lagging new Lefergo O'Bara in Yelik Dartigil May Shivnia August and Kinyal Jarku of the Ega Fargo na Gerwin Skill Hivnia le Jack Ruthie Inchina no less than Galler do August Mershenda and so in trio like to tag Eshdog and Kyon Dartigil a land of shame a land of murder and a land of strange sacrificial women August Lecht Leshin Screevner Philip August Chris Corr Kathleen Nick Ever a tag Eshdog and Bishishik Jewish Jacker Ixion Corrachta no Skencher so in to Ann Elev or Ixion Corrachta in Yelig, Sidoy Kena, so El Merla, Mahanti Shear, Higna Chokaji, isn't Zaikaji, Fee Ann Elever, the Hurskil to Scriva, Rex, Scriv Cacolo Sander, Fin Vlachtra, Rex Carlos, Kevlonson, the Vima Shog, Vishi the No Sigmacher, and the Skil to Shinale, Os Ard, Dusa, Egam Lee, Augustin Shinsala, Newton, you know, Tinyard, Fiction, Correct on the Scriven Year, or No Anna Husaf, Princess McAwall, Eilish Nigevnia, Anna Hustaf, Hannah Gurskil, Machle here in the Mouth, Dartigil, Safol, Boycha. So, Shin and Tree left at talking. So, I'm not telling you to it was Chief Dini, you know, to rest before laughing, you know, a literary Nigelic has been your 10 years catching the play, hugging, Snelecti Bay, panel, Tees Brock talking, Egan Drew, was by Jesh, Egan Rochfech, and a Lord, Listen Electory is catching a Kerr, who was by Jesh. shogging your core of a hogging fee literature the Gaelic.
1: Galant, well, Auburn and Gapple, I guess, can shock early Keele to come a fear him there. I guess it's took a to shift it in Jorum, Costle, Galordini, Mohinshin, Liam, Gowell, shift it. Na hul doini is far, mas mai ladara conan Doris go pobl na gaelic a oscailt na le litriach na gaelic is tóche sin an doi a bhíns go lordini car achna ar an teanga den chéadúr.
0: Yeah, she knew good year. You know, to sort of go, you know, because you didn't hear the last show. You should have mark. Okay, because similar to the literature in the Gaelic, and she based in mark who taught in the Gaelic. Open them as a gullen like listen the bond tax and any Gaelic. You know, the coach by the seeker to Lewis and the lefty to coach the Lurkey Tashi Lasher her Gaberla. So Bay Chachter and the Lurkey and Merla come I listen the bond lag and the any Gaelic. And bond rather some of the Gaelic. You know, just you know, and look fair a value a draw literature in the Gaelic. It was Coulter and the Neil, August Machin. There was some engineering shade of her, Satalov. So, you know, Fee, Hannix, Scaff, John of Ra, Higgin Electi Show, and there is so to Mr. Sulgume, Scaff, Jogging, Reese, August Bay, and Electi Show. Fee, and then a James Heaney, and also on the arena, in it, a gallant at Hans Sparsing, and attack her file, the Loch and Litchery, the Grey Lar, the Cockrock, Augustine Electi. Shaw, such as here in Ashgate, was the father of Cach, Hig, Chachtig, the Lerty Shaw.
1: Gan, thank you, Shinner and Darnalize, for Hidge to be built in a Sunny and Moran Amalagologan.
0: Yeah, so sure, there last week at the V Balls in Arenina, Ben Music Tosnu, Ega Lachin Jaich, Ben Lefty Colorag G, Lachin the Dawn, Nomer Shinde, and Shin Bay Play, Ogging, August must mean the dinner. Show, Legato for,

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Yes, welcome back from that break of Confirmed Gbedu back to back, because here now the headquarters of good Naija music. Now why we they make sure say yes, so we they use all this music to pamper your body, your soul and your spirit. In case you just join us for the very first time, you do welcome and Naija FM 102.7 you they listen to. You see that number 7, eh? Oshekoko Shepataki. It is very, very waiting. It is very, very important. Yes, we're talking about raindrops. You know, say rain, it all they fall from most part of inside Lagos. I don't know how outside Lagos matter be, but I know, say, yes, so this rain go disrupt some people. It will stop some people from going to work. And they talk about lazy people. They will tell you, say, oh, the weather gets as it be. I don't think I want to go anywhere. Make I just sit down for my house. They try to enjoy my brother, my sister. The person where rain no fall on top and where sun no fall on top and waking go fall on top of now waiting now hunger. And so no talk say because rain they fall. You know, won't go do your hustling and bustling. You know, saying where you they work, now that same place you they waiting in the shop. So no talk say because of this rain. You won't just sit down for your house. You know, won't go do the right thing. You know, do it. You know, make sense. You know, sense make and like that. All right, now a few more minutes time remain before 9 o'clock. We'll stand at attention. And yeah, so time don't reach for us to go into the spillover of the newspapers. After the spillover of the newspapers, yes, we will come enter inside the Guardian Punch, Nigerian Tribune, and check with some of the headlines.

0: sit down for our front before Tinkling News will also kickstart by 9 o'clock. Make us play at least one more voice note before we do waiting, before we enter into the Tinkling News for today.
1: Becca, good morning. Becca, make us start this way. Becca, is it not obvious that Nigerian problem, even army, follow for Nigerian problem? You read the news, give us now, say, then they ask, say, this man where America say they kill, say they don't kill in 2024. Becca, all the thousands of bandits will go read for us, yeah, say Nigeria army, say we will neutralize, we will do this, we will do that. Can you now see that it's obvious that these people are just coming Nigerians? They are Nigerian problem. Nigerian army, they are Nigerian problem. They don't kill somebody 2024. Now they twist and say that somebody where they bear the name. Now America has come and killed this original person. So showing that all the news army is giving us is fake. Is it not the same army person that come to tell us that the bandits are their brother, nobody should kill them and all that? It is obvious now that they are scamming us, they are just lying for us. APC with the army, they are just doing everything as scam. That one apart. Now, you can see the primary elections they are doing. See Ben Bruce, former Senate, will get silver belt. They screen and say, you know, they qualified to do it. Yaya Bello will steal Nigerian money, confirm. They pass primaries. The APC is focusing on wiping out people that is ready to do the genuine work, bringing the people that that will scatter the country. Look at Yaya Bello, that our EFCC chairman say, if you don't get him arrested, shame primary election. Now ghost country, then they don't do it. Yaya Bello win primary election. Just the wrong people to be leading us. In fact, I don't blame anybody, even we, the citizens, the army, the leader, everybody in this country have failed this country. Look at kidnapping in Oyo State. Should be if them they talk and before you be like you. We don't they reach everywhere now. Let them continue choosing the wrong people to lead the country. I better make everybody, all the country, we don't fail.
0: At least you know, say make everybody get that because I know saying our one language will they always give to us be data. All right, maybe enter inside Tinkling News first. Don't feel the road or enter inside the studio to run. And when we come back, yes, we will continue with the other headlines for the other major newspapers. Don't go anywhere.
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0: Correct person, correct greetings to you all. And I drive 2.7 on top. So my name is Christiana Ogene Fidjo America, aka Obata Pikino Fidjo, the voice of the make of the sweat. At that butter for the month, because at 9 o'clock, they'll stand on you by the time of Tinkling News, you don't reach. Inside Nigerian News, they say Abuja Minister Oga Winke, he don't order full shaking of fire into the building, you know, when collapse for Abuja, wake by about 5 people and injure others. They still order, make the close down the site. Inside the news, they say Lagos State government don't discover very dangerous chemical inside industrial waste for a Ikeja industrial area with some substance. When it be say like this, it don't pass a safety level set by World Health Organization. Still inside the news, they say Defense Headquarters say Niger soldiers together with America, so African Command, they don't buy about 20 terrorists during airstrikes for Metele area for Borno State. On top of Akata News, America said they don't increase ways in case the spread of Ebola, when included the checkmating of travelers very, very seriously, and the short time stopping visa services for areas when you say Ebola, it don't touch like this. Inside Sport News, Pep Guardiola, it don't deny, it don't say na lie, the rumor where they waka say he don't live in Manchester City. He say at the end of the season, he say that one a very, very lie. He say he still stand up full ground inside the Manchester City in order to come out at the end of the season. On top of the qualification news now, Nigerian singer Chike, he don't post very confusing message where they confuse people's chest online inside this rumor where they work out with the link out with Sandra Dor. Say in and at the collabo, the former wife of a TV host Frank Dor. Chike writes for X, so You say, pity my soul. People, they talk. Pity your soul, how the matter they be. So, now so you're be inside the gist. More this day for grand, 3 o'clock when I bust out for the month on top of Tinkly News. My name is Christiana Ogene Fidjou America, aka your better pick no Fidjou the voice, they make your belly sweater. May they get better, they go, may they happy, they go. Oh, yeah, now, as they be, as they between spirit, but right now, they leave it for the ends of a beautiful and wonderful pick up, please, on top of the morning runs. Oh, yeah, no touch or dial.
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3: Oh, yeah, now, welcome back from that Tinkly News break. Don't forget, say, yes, so now raining day it be for inside the city of Lagos. I don't know you say it's a wet Tuesday. I say everywhere you do wet in balabala right now. So, I just want advice. You, where they drive motor, please take it easy. Eh? No dust to the drive anyhow. Can't they splash dirty water on top people where they use leg worker, okay? Take them easy for them. Hello? Good morning to you, sir. I dey hear you. Good morning to you.
4: Hello?
3: I dey hear you.
4: Hello?
3: I can hear you. Okay. I think this is what I want to talk now. Now, just repetition of waiting with the always here. The moment you call this our number, normal call, and I pick your call. No, they wait for the feedback of hearing yourself first before you talk. Now, waiting, they always happen because people won't hear themselves. Say, oh, I didn't talk on radio, I won't hear myself. You will, you know, we can't talk because while you wait for you to hear yourself, now where the problem is started. So, the moment I don't pick your call, you call us, I pick your call, just talk straight, okay? Oh, yeah, inside the Guardian newspaper on top, APC primaries. Senators stranded, lose tickets as anti-defection law backfires. Electoral Act 2026 closing the door on party opening. You'll see this one here as they also put the pre-deadline, the data submission, the locking, the locking.
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In 1982, the ocean-going semi-submersible rig Ocean Ranger sank with all hands on board. 84 lives were lost on February 14, 1982.

to the west. There's a storm upon the wind, bringing rain, snow, and seas, for shore is high.

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The rig is listing once again. The gallant crew are ordered to abandon. Oh, but the hurricane's too strong. For when the morning comes, they're gone. Not a soul survived to tell us when it happened.

0: give their families strength to bear their grief and pain. 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
1: Ever in the cold North Atlantic,
0: look away to the west.
1: There's a storm upon the wind, bringing rain, snow, and seas four stories high.
0: Look away to the west.

Now where the seagulls, they soar. On the mighty ocean still roars. Winds from the north blow so frantic. Now on the banks of Newfoundland, the oil rigs, they still stand.

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0: Coast 89.7, Timeless Hits, East Coast Favorites, and Steve Miller Band of Fly Like an Eagle at 6:12. Good morning and welcome to Tuesday. Yeah, Tuesday after the long weekend. And it was extra long for me. I took Friday off as well, 4 days. Just didn't seem long enough, though, especially this time of the year. How you doing? I'm Bill Bradley. Glad to have you here, Hart. Dreamboat Annie and Strumbella's on the way, and Young and Wild. Oh, to be young and wild again. Looks like a cloudy day today, up around 14, but what a day tomorrow, 25 with a humidex of 30. We'll get to that coming up here shortly. Also online on our Facebook question of the day today. If you got a chance, Coastal Announcers, get online, take part in our Facebook question of the day today, which is most likely to happen in your home at 8 a.m. What is it? You can comment now. We'll have the answer for you coming up after 8. Also, the East Coast Music Awards kicks off tomorrow, and we'll be chatting with some of the folks that are nominated, including Aaron McDonald, who's actually celebrating his birthday today. We'll chat with him coming up after 8 o'clock this morning on the Coast Community Callout for Sydney Credit Union. Keep it here at the Coast 89.7.
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4: Hi, I'm Wesley J. Colford from the Highland Arts Theater, and this is The Coast, 89.7, Timeless Hits, East Coast Favorites.

We just heard two versions of The Pink Panther by Henry Mancini. The first was performed by the Dutch harmonica artist Jan Rademakers, and the second came from the late jazz pianist Paul Tillotson. Now, let us move on to a song that I really wasn't all that familiar with, although it's appeared many times. It's not quite as iconic as some of Mancini's other stuff, like The Pink Panther or Moon River, but it's made an appearance in a number of films, including the Big Lebowski, the Big Lebowski, the Coen Brothers movie from a little under 30 years ago. The song is called Lou John, but it's actually better known by a different name, which is Slow Hot Wind. Lou John is a kind of percussion instrument that is played in some versions of the track, and Mancini recorded it first on his album Mr. Lucky Goes Latin in 1961, which was a song, which an album which tried to, I guess, capitalize on the success of the Mr. Lucky television show, the theme for which he had written. And we played a couple of versions of that in last week's show. But Slow Hot Wind, or Lou John, has absolutely nothing to do with the Mr. Lucky show, despite appearing on that album. Now, it very quickly got picked up by other artists. One of the most famous versions is by the great jazz diva Sarah Vaughan, one of the great jazz ladies of the same sort of vintage as Ella Fitzgerald. And Sarah Vaughan is, I think, one of my very favorite vocalists of that era. And she did an entire Henry Mancini album in 1965 called Sarah Vaughan Sings the Mancini Songbook. And she did a version of Slow Hot Wind. We'll follow that up by a much more recent version by Pat Metheny, the great jazz guitarist, and his version of Slow Hot Wind from his album What's It All About from 2011. So Sarah Vaughan, then Pat Metheny, and Slow Hot Wind.

0: Comunidade do Vale.
1: É bom demais.
2: Because the government is supposed to conduct its business in the most transparent way possible. And to specifically avoid judicial oversight, as they did here, is definitely a red flag. The settlement proceeds are being put into the hands, as Carrie just said, of a five-member commission that is obliged only to follow the wishes of the president. Also a red flag from the perspective of due process.
3: Will there be legal guardrails? I mean, will there be a way for there to be legal challenges to this fund?
2: Well, the problem with that is that the Supreme Court in recent years has very much narrowed what we call standing doctrine. So it is harder than ever before for an individual to file a lawsuit to challenge government action. There are some potential ways to do that here. Some have suggested maybe a claim under the False Claims Act against the people who filed the claims. That might be one route forward. But it's very hard for an individual to just file a lawsuit and say the government is acting improperly, asking the judges to stop it. And so it's going to present some challenges.
3: Has the Trump administration now opened the door to Democrats doing something similar if they come into power for people they believe are being targeted by Trump's Justice Department?
2: It does seem that way. What's good for the goose is good for the gander. And once we have a system that allows the president to use the judgment fund, which is meant to for legitimate purposes of settling cases, it's not meant to create this kind of all-purpose fund for the president, there's no reason why people on the other side of the aisle can't do it. Of course, the best solution here would be for Congress to try to stop it, to say that this isn't what the judgment fund is for, and to prevent this kind of expenditure. It violates the 14th Amendment and is inconsistent with the president's obligations.
3: Was the settlement in the interest of the American people?
2: It's very hard to see how this is in the interests of the American people. The American people benefit from due process, from individualized determinations of justice, not from a sweeping fund that the president can use to pay people however he wishes.
3: Harry Sandick is a former federal prosecutor and a partner with the law firm Patterson Belknap. Thank you for your time.
2: Thank you very much.
3: This is NPR News.
4: 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Good morning. I'm Amy Eddings. Thanks for dropping by. Coming up, as the fashion industry churns out clothing faster, cheaper, and in larger quantities than ever, it creates a lot of pollution.
5: The numbers which are out there for our total greenhouse gas emissions are around 1.2 billion tons annually, which is about 10% of our global carbon emission.
4: Some Ohio college students are reducing their carbon footprint with clothing swaps. The details coming up in 2 minutes as you stay tuned to WKSU IdeaStream Public Media. 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A check on traffic from Samson Obel.
6: Amy, we're looking at an accident on State Route 14 going northbound at Booth Road. Also still reports of police investigating an issue in Cleveland, West 112th Street at Madison Avenue. You'll have to avoid that area. And, of course, we are once again seeing heavy traffic start to build on 77 going northbound into Cleveland. Ever since they closed that Jennings Freeway, the State Route 176, that remains closed. We're seeing a lot more traffic, and there is construction there as well. So 77 northbound goes down to one lane the closer you get to downtown.
4: Thank you, Samson. 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
8: The more than a century-old West Side Market in Cleveland has been under nonprofit management for the last 2 years and is starting to see real change from its $70 million transformation project. I'm Stephanie Haney. 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
4: 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A few clouds, 72 degrees, breezy conditions in downtown Cleveland, WKSU 645.
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9: Today from the Ohio Newsroom, making fashion circular.
10: Support comes from the James at Ohio State. Cancer. For some, it's one of life's fiercest foes. But not at the James, where a team of nearly 300 specialists and over 1,500 researchers are working together to create a cancer-free world.
9: This week, the Ohio Newsroom is joining NPR to tell stories about climate solutions on the local level as the federal government walks back environmental regulations. I'm Erin Gottsacker. As the fashion industry produces clothes faster, cheaper, and in larger quantities, it also creates more pollution. In the U.S., fabric isn't often recycled. The vast majority of textiles are sent to landfills or burned. As WYSO's Adriana Martinez-Smiley reports, a student-led University of Dayton initiative is keeping clothing in circulation.
11: Anywhere from 2,000 to 3,000 tons of trash are brought here to the Montgomery County Waste Transfer Station south of Dayton each day. The county's most recent data from 2014 shows that textiles, like clothing, make up 8% of that waste. Kelly Bohr is the program specialist with Montgomery County Solid Waste District. She says nationally, waste management districts and recycling companies are aware it's an increasing problem.
12: There's just not the infrastructure yet, especially here in Montgomery County, for that textile recycling that forms it right back into new clothes.
11: That uptick in textile waste can be attributed to an emerging phenomenon known as fast fashion. Colorado State University Associate Professor Sonali Didi has studied the fashion industry for over 20 years.
5: Fast fashion is a term used for any pieces of clothing or fashion items, which includes shoes, bags, which are produced at a very low price. The speed to market is the core reason of their existence.
11: Think those PacSun jeans or that Shein crop top. Didi says clothing like that creates pollution through every part of its life cycle, from the fossil fuels burned to manufacture garments, to the engine exhaust from planes and ships for distribution, to its ultimate fate at a methane-emitting landfill.
5: The numbers which are out there for our total greenhouse gas emissions are around 1.2 billion tons annually, which is about 10% of our global carbon emission.
11: While it's a global issue, the Hanley Sustainability Institute at the University of Dayton brings a solution closer to home, or campus. That's through its clothing swaps, which it hosts three times a semester.
13: Thanks for stopping by.
11: In the shuffle between classes, a stream of students browse racks and tables teeming with pants, shorts, t-shirts, blouses, and button-ups. Everything here is donated by students and free. UD junior Zayman Tyke is a student leader with the Sustainability Institute, and he founded the initiative a couple years ago.
14: As a younger person, this like fast fashion industry in general, they produce like trending clothing that are very attractive to us so that people want to buy. And at the same time, the prices are also like very affordable. But the issue with it is that these clothes that we buy are not durable.
11: Since the program started less than 2 years ago, the team says they've diverted nearly 900 pounds of clothes from landfills, and including almost 500 pounds swapped among students. They donate excess clothing to the social services nonprofit St. Vincent de Paul in Dayton. UD freshman Mary Eli Holden grabbed a pair of black flowy pants from Marshalls with a tag still on them at the March swap.
15: I'm broke. I'm a college student. But I do like affordability. I'm always at the thrift stores, and I also like the sustainable aspect of it.
11: Other universities have similar initiatives. Although its clothing isn't free, Ohio State University student group Buckeye Clothing Connection
16: hosts thrifting and donation events. And Ohio University campus groups host clothing swaps too, by younger people showing they care about sustainability.

0: WBEZ is supported by the Field Museum, presenting After the Age of Dinosaurs, an exhibit exploring life after dinosaurs disappeared, featuring giant snakes, early mammals, and other creatures. 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
1: Degrees at 559, heading to a high today in the upper 70s with breezy conditions and a chance of showers and thunderstorms. 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I'm Alex Degman, and this is 91.5 WBEZ. Small business owners in Chicago say they're having to make hard decisions to stay afloat, and a measure to allow the city of Chicago to run its own regional bus transit hub is moving forward. WBEZ News is on the way about 5 minutes from now. 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
2: Good morning. Police are investigating a shooting at a San Diego mosque as a hate crime. They say two teens killed people and then themselves. San Diego Congressman Scott Peters joins us this hour of Morning Edition from NPR News. Our voters who supported both President Biden and Trump leaning now. I'm Leila Faldin.
3: And I'm Amy Martinez. NPR is following swing voters over the next 3 years, starting with two men who backed Trump in 2024 for very different reasons. Also, Trump will see today whether he can unseat another Republican in Congress. Thomas Massie worked to release the Epstein files. And a judge finds Elon Musk waited too long to file his lawsuit against OpenAI. It's Tuesday, May 19th. Former NBA All-Star Kevin Garnett, KG, is halfway to 100 today. News is next.
4: Live from NPR News in Washington, I'm Corva Coleman. Six states are holding primaries today, from Pennsylvania to Oregon. Some will show the reach of President Trump's endorsement power. NPR's Domenico Montanaro says some GOP candidates are appealing to very conservative party members in primaries, and it's not clear yet how that will appeal to all voters in a general election.
5: Tonight, we're going to see results from Senate primaries in Alabama and Georgia, where the Republicans, they're all trying to out-MAGA each other. Georgia is going to be particularly important to watch because it's a really important Senate race with Democrat John Ossoff as the incumbent. Republicans would really love to flip that seat, but the Republican primary electorate in Georgia is very conservative and very different than the general election one, which has become much more purple.
4: NPR's Domenico Montanaro reporting. San Diego police are investigating the shooting death yesterday of three men at the city's Islamic Center. They separately discovered the bodies of two males nearby who died by suicide. Police believe the males are responsible for the shootings. They're investigating the attack on the Islamic Center as a hate crime. Secretary of State Marco Rubio has announced a fresh round of sanctions against Cuba. These target 11 people and three governmental bodies. NPR's Michelle Kellerman reports Rubio has been stepping up pressure on Cuba.
6: The Interior Ministry, the National Police, and the Directorate of Intelligence are now all facing sanctions. Cuba's justice and energy ministers are among the 11 individuals singled out. Any property they may have in the U.S. will be frozen, and Americans are barred from doing business with them. Secretary Rubio says in a statement that these, quote, regime-aligned actors are to blame for the suffering of the Cuban people and the failing economy. Cuba blames a U.S. oil embargo for the latest humanitarian crisis. The U.S. rejects that, but the crisis began after the Trump administration ousted the leader of Venezuela, which was Cuba's main oil supplier. Michelle Kellerman, NPR News, the State Department.
4: One of the largest electricity producers in the U.S. could soon grow even bigger. NextEra Energy plans to acquire Dominion Energy. NPR's Stephen Bisaha reports this comes as electricity prices are already rising.
7: The merged company would cover Florida, North Carolina, South Carolina, and Virginia. Daryl West is a senior fellow at the Brookings Institution and says a bigger utility often comes with more lobbying power and stronger political ties.
8: Anytime there's a merger, there's a worry that customers might end up

0: facing raising rates.
1: But he says state regulators still have power to oversee these companies.
0: And to make sure they're not gouging the consumers and that the large users pay their fair share.
1: Specifically, the power-hungry data centers fueling AI. Stephen Misaha, NPR News.
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3: 66 degrees at O'Hare, 62 at the lake, under a mostly cloudy sky at 6:04. Good morning. I'm Alex Stegman with WBEZ News. A measure to allow the city of Chicago to run its own regional bus transit hub is moving forward at City Hall. WBEZ's Mariah Wolfel reports.
4: The city wants to take over the Greyhound bus station on Harrison Street after the company announced its intention to sell. The bus hub is close to Union Station and the Blue Line, so it provides a crucial connection for locals to travel affordably throughout the region. And as some aldermen note, it allows Midwesterners a lower-cost way to get to Chicago. That includes red state residents seeking reproductive care in the pro-choice haven of Illinois. It would cost at least $50 million to buy and rehab the station. Aldermen also want to see detailed safety plans for the transit hub, as there have been several high-profile instances of violence at the station. The council's finance committee gave initial approval to provide tax financing for the project. Mariah Wolfel, WBEZ News.
3: Small business owners in Chicago say they're having to make hard decisions to stay afloat. The Labor Department reports that they're rising at their fastest pace in 3 years. Julie Horowitz is the owner of Virtue, a boutique in the city's Bucktown neighborhood. It sells handcrafted gifts like cards and jewelry. Horowitz tells WBEZ's In the Loop that the higher cost of metals is forcing some artisans to pivot.
5: I have a jeweler that's using paracord instead of using a 14-karat gold chain. Mm. Or I have another jeweler that's melting down things that she's made previously in order to provide for more material.
3: Horowitz also says she's buying less merchandise for her store and relying on what she already has on the shelves. Cubs outfielder Pete Crow Armstrong has not been suspended, despite some social media accounts saying things to the contrary yesterday, but he says he regrets his choice of words during that heated exchange he had with a White Sox fan on Sunday. A woman taunted him from the seats after he missed catching a fly ball. Crow Armstrong called her a derogatory name. After the game, Crow Armstrong defended his response, but yesterday he said he did not pride himself on calling people names like that. Elsewhere in sports, Cubs end up falling to the Brewers yesterday 9-3. They're going to host them again tonight at 6:40. White Sox fall to the Mariners in Seattle 6-1. They're going to do another game tonight at 8:40 out in Seattle. Sky play their home opener against the Dallas Wings tomorrow. It's an 8 o'clock tip-off, and the Stars travel to play Bay FC in San Jose. That's coming up this weekend, Sunday at 4 o'clock. We've got breezy conditions in the forecast today, mostly cloudy with a chance of showers and thunderstorms, highs in the upper 70s.
6: 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More at unbound.org.
3: The outbound Kennedy, we've got two left lanes blocked with debris at California. You've got traffic building starting around Armitage. And then we've got a little bit of slow traffic on the inbound Stevenson. Your stop and go from Harlem to Kedzie. It's a 35-minute trip in from 355. I'm Alex Stegman. This is WBEZ News.
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8: 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I'm Leila Fadel in Washington, D.C.
9: And I'm A. Martinez in Los Angeles, California. San Diego police are investigating what may have motivated two teenagers to shoot at a mosque and kill three people there.
8: The attack is being investigated as a hate crime, and police say the two suspects later shot themselves.
9: NPR's Juliana Kim is covering this from San Diego. Juliana, how did this start yesterday?
10: So the San Diego Police Department received reports of an active shooter at the Islamic Center of San Diego shortly before noon. The center is the largest mosque in the county and runs a school. San Diego Police Chief Scott Wall said yesterday that officers upon arrival saw three people dead in front of the center. A nearby landscaper was also shot at but not struck, and no children at the center were injured. Wall said around the same time, police received calls about gunshots at a second location. There, officers found two people inside a vehicle, both of whom were dead from self-inflicted gunshot wounds. Wall believes the pair were responsible for the shooting at the center.
9: And what do we know about them and also the victims?
10: So authorities have yet to release the identities of the shooters, but we do know that they were two males, 17 and 18 years old. Police Chief Wall said officers got a call earlier that morning from a mother whose son had ran away. She told authorities that she believed her son was suicidal and that her car and weapons were missing.
11: Complications and risks of surgery. Today, we're talking about unintended injury. Segment two, we're going to have Nurse Tavernier. She's a mental health nurse. She says she's the East Side people's nurse. So everybody from the East Side that's listening, pay attention. Make sure you stay tuned for Miss Nurse Tavernier. And in the final hour, we have Hadasha Botmeyer. We're also going to still talk a little bit more about mental health, but we're focusing today on the gentlemen, on the guys. So stay attention, stay in tune and pay attention for that coming up a little bit later in the show. Let's have a look at our headlines. And remember, the Antigua Observer is available at AntiguaObserver.com. On the front page, we have Miss Malika Parker returns to the Senate. There's a beautiful photo of Miss Parker and the Deputy Governor General. Then we also have inside of the paper, PM calls for order and respect in the new parliament. He's flanked by, well, all of the ministers are flanked by students from the Jennings Secondary School who were in the parliament building yesterday. Continuing the paper, stronger social partnerships needed, says an Anglican clerk. And the cartoon for today says, partners, we have to find more hiding place. CBH to come. Have a look at that. Shout out to Shane. Continuing the paper, in the region, Haiti launches nationwide electoral security training program ahead of planned elections. Continuing, Trinidad and Tobago, taxi driver fights back, carjacking suspect found dead. In Jamaica, parents, drug pushers blame for student violence. And in the sports, Cavaliers thrash Pistons to reach Eastern Finals, and the Project and Flyers sweep opponents to reach D1 basketball playoff. Let's head on over to the Met Office for today's local weather forecast.
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13: Here is the forecast for Antigua and the Barbuda, valid up to 8 a.m. tomorrow Wednesday, 20th May 2026. The presence of a trough of low pressure in the vicinity of the Leeward Islands will support brief cloudiness and showers across the islands today and tonight. So expect partly cloudy skies with a 50% or moderate chance of showers today, and more partly cloudy skies with a 40% or a moderate chance of showers tonight. The winds blow out of the east at 11 to 30 kilometers per hour or 7 to 18 miles per hour. Sea conditions 1.8 to 2.4 meters or approximately 6 to 8 feet. The small craft advisory remains in effect. So far for the month, rainfall total at the VC Bird International Airport is 6.8 millimeters or 0.27 inch. Expect a high temperature of 32 degrees Celsius or 90 degrees Fahrenheit, while last night's low temperature, 24 degrees Celsius or 75 degrees Fahrenheit. Sunset this afternoon is at 6:33, while sunrise for tomorrow morning 5:34. I am Ovin Page from the Antigua and the Barbuda Meteorological Service at the VC Bird International Airport.
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0: Thank you for staying with us. Welcome back to Observer AM, the time in Antigua and Barbuda. It's 7:15. We have on the phone lines to chat with us this morning, Dr. George S.H. Daniel. Good morning, Dr. Daniel. How are you?
1: Good morning to you. It's a pleasure to be with you this morning.
0: It's strange not having you
1: in
0: the studio.
1: Good morning to all of your listeners.
0: Yes, thank you so much, sir. It's strange not having you in the studio, but hey, this is still good nonetheless. It is our pleasure to have you. So we have you for a short period this morning, so let's get straight to it. Yesterday, we had the swearing-in of the final member of the opposition bench, perhaps Ms. Malika Parker. Well, we have one outstanding in terms of the Barbuda Labour Party. The Barbuda People's Movement, sorry. But yes, we have Ms. Malika Parker that was sworn in yesterday. How are you thinking about the number of women that are in our local politics? Are we doing good or we have more to go?
1: Well, unfortunately, this particular parliament, both the lower and the upper house, the total number of women have declined, which is unfortunate. But we look forward to more women. I don't know if we have to set a target of a minimum percentage of women in our politics in order to, what do you call it, take an affirmative action to increase the number of women in the political arena. I don't know if that is an option that we should look at. A minimum of 25% of the candidates being women. That's an option that has been taken by in some places. And some places in Africa have done that in order to increase the female participation in our political system. That's an option that we can advocate for.
0: True. But what do you see as the biggest structural barriers preventing our women in Antigua and Barbuda from becoming more politically involved?
1: It's the craft. What should I put it? It's the nature of our politics to denigrate, and I think that has been one of the biggest barriers for women participating in politics. It's a barrier to some men too to go through the cut and thrust of our political system, where things become very personal and personal attack. And maybe you've been attacked for your looks. These are some of the things that I guess are impediments to participation in the political arena. Hmm. Hopefully that will change with the education and setting standards in the political discourse. But our political discourse is quite raw. And I think that is the impediment that we see to getting the best people participating in the political process.
0: Okay, so you mentioned education and setting the standards. Those are two things that I believe can contribute to the increase, but how would you know if the standards are being followed before they're implemented?
1: I guess the political parties and the political leaders need to become cognizant of the fact that this...
2: I wouldn't be here without my wife, Melanie. That's number one. Mm-hmm. I mean, she's my muse. She's the reason I write probably 85, 90% of my songs. And that's it. Melanie, my wife. There's a feeling in the air every spring in Cape Breton, you know, and I'm excited to see what comes next.
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0: Coast 89.7, Timeless Hits East Coast Favorites. Aaron McDonald, nominated this year for East Coast Music Award. The birthday boy today, turning 50. Happy birthday, Aaron. Great to chat with you. Speaking of birthdays, happy birthday going out to Mary Buffett, celebrating her birthday today. Another year younger, Mary. And thanks for listening to the Coast 89.7. Speaking about Mary and the rest of her listeners online here this morning at Coastal Announcers, most likely to happen in your home at around 8 a.m. What is it? Mary says hot sauce. Eating hot sauce, I guess, at breakfast time, I guess. Lynn says, put coffee on. Cindy says, turning off the alarm. Diane says, everyone wanting to go to the bathroom at the same time. Helen says, the dog wants out. Dina says, a breakdown. And Brad says, dog walking. The correct answer is people fighting for bathroom time around this time in the morning.
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0: Showers throughout today, high near 14. Cloudy tonight, chance of showers this evening. And low near 8, get ready for a scorcher tomorrow. And I mean a scorcher. Mix of sun and cloud, high 25. With the humidex going to feel like 30. And UV index up around 8 or very high. It's got to be a record. For Thursday, mix of sun and cloud and a high near 12. At 8:24, it's 5. Here's the Coast 89.7.
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Jackie and Roy and Charlie Ventura taking us up to the hour. Actually, a few minutes after the hour, 8 o'clock here on WKCR-FM New York and WKCR-HD. Nice long set of music for you there. Start off with some John Coltrane. Played you Bacay, a Cal Massey composition from the 1957 album Coltrane. Sextet with Johnny Spawn on trumpet and Shehab on baritone sax with Coltrane, Red Garland, Paul Chambers, and Al Tudy Heath. And then we heard two classics from the 1958 Soul Train album with Red Garland and John Coltrane. We heard Julie Stein's Leo Robbins standard, You Say You Care, and then the amazing Fred Lacey piece, Theme for Ernie, Eulogy for Ernie Henry, an amazing composition and amazing performance by Coltrane. Then we went to Sarah Vaughan back in 1950 with Miles Davis and George Treadwell doing Can't Get Out of This Mood, Frank Lesser, Jimmy McHugh piece on Columbia in 1950 with Jimmy Jones, Bud Johnson, Tony Scott, and Benny Green on trombone. And then finally we went to Charlie Ventura, some Bop for the People. We heard Jackpot, 1945 single on the Savoy label, with Arnold Ross, John Levy, and Specs Powell backing up Charlie Ventura. And finally, in 1947, with Jackie and Roy doing Euphoria. Also had Benny Green on trumpet, Benny Green trombone, Norman Fay on trumpet, Charlie Ventura on tenor sax. And that does, again, bring us up to the hour. You're waking up to the sounds of jazz on WKCR. Sid Gribbetz with you.

ever sit and ponder, sit and wonder, sit and think why we're here and what this life is all about? It's a problem that has driven many brainy men to drink. It's the weirdest thing they've tried to figure out. About 1,000 different theories the scientists can show, but never yet have proved a reason why. With all we've thought and all we're taught, why all we seem to know is we're born, live a while, and then we die. Life's a very funny proposition after all. Imagination, jealousy, hypocrisy, gall. 3 meals a day, a whole lot to say. When you haven't got the coin, you're always in the way. Everybody's fighting as we wend our way along. Every fellow claims the other fellow's in the wrong. Hurried and worried until we're buried, there's no curtain call. Life's

with a man, then life to him is sunshine everywhere. 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Then he'll cry, this life's a burden hard to bear. Though today may be a day of smiles, tomorrow's still in doubt. What brings me joy may bring you care and woe. 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The more we try to learn, the less we know. 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And no one's ever solved the problem properly as yet. Young for a day, and then old and gray. Like the rose that buds and blooms and fades and falls away. Losing health in search of wealth, as through this dream we tour. Everything's a guess, and nothing's absolutely sure. Battle's exciting, fates we're fighting, until the curtains fall. Life's a very funny proposition after all.

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0: girl named Simmy. 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
1: Oh, Beelzebub, come see me if you ain't that none.
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If I from Hawkeye, I want to leave Hawkeye. What a little, little. 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

our great theater organists. How do we list them all? Old favorites like Jesse Crawford and Reginald Dixon, greats like the late Tom Hazelton or Lynn Larson, and of course the legend George Wright. 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

I love God. You don't love God? What's wrong with you? I love God. You don't love God? What's wrong with you?

Good morning, folks. You're listening to the Zoo Crew here on your favorite station, KXLU Los Angeles, 88.9 FM, going out live online around the world at KXLU.com. And you had better tell it to the judge on Sunday here. I mean, you know, who knows what that's supposed to mean? That was the Long Riders doing their song, Tell It to the Judge, on Sunday. Before that, the Dream Syndicate live at Raji's doing Still Holding On to You. I'm still holding on to each and every single one of you listening out there. I'm holding on to you. Are you holding on to me? Are you holding on to me? Now it's time to start asking yourself if you are holding on to me, because I am holding on to you. I'm still holding on to you. And some of you, believe me, but I'm still holding on. I'm still holding on. But are you holding on to me? I don't know. I don't know. Let me know on Twitter, on Instagram, at ZOO underscore CROO at Zoo underscore Crew. Let me know if you're holding on. Before that, we got a call from fabulous Tucson, Arizona. I thought I'd play a little Tucson music here on the Zoo Crew, dedicated to all of the gravel and aggregate aficionados out in Tucson, Arizona. That was Green on Red with Gravity Talks, one of the great bands to come out of the Tucson scene. You know, cowpokes like the Rattler know about this kind of stuff. I don't know if you guys are keeping up with what's going on out there, and I don't know if you're getting into an Uber in Tucson, Arizona anytime soon, but watch out. Watch out. There's some weirdos out there driving those Ubers in Tucson. Be careful. Before that, Game Theory, we love you, Carol and Allison. And if you're sitting out there and you're sitting in your car and your names are Carol and Allison, that song is dedicated to you. That's a little serendipitous coincidence for the two of you, for you, Carol, and for you, Allison. And I won't say more for one than the other, and I won't say which. I won't say which. More for one than the other. You know, you two decide. You two decide, Carol and Allison. Let's see. You know, I don't know. We could have a Carol and Allison catfight happening on the road, you know, in the carpool, gone wrong. Could get ugly out there. We don't know. But we do love you, Carol and Allison. Just one little more than the other, but we won't say. We won't say. I Kissed the Flowers in Bloom by Close Lobsters. That's a nice, nobody knows what it means. Get some people going, you know, out there traipsing through a meadow, smooching every flower I see. It's a wonderful feeling for springtime here on the Zoo Crew. A wonderful feeling for this summer season that's right around the corner. Yes, there are gigantic wildfires popping up all over the Southland now. Yes, you know, so we're praying for everybody, you know, praying for our firefighters. Hope everybody's houses make it out and everybody's going to be okay. But it is summertime, you know, so think about that. Started off, Oh Pamela by The Wake here on the Zoo Crew on KXLU Los Angeles 88.9 FM. And we're going to hand things over now to Chris Spedding. We're going to hand things over to Chris Spedding here on the Zoo Crew with a little song called Hurt by Love. And don't we all know that feeling? Right? I don't know. You know, it's relatable.

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Anyway, listen, I'm gonna play the Chris Spedding. You guys decide if it's relatable and follow the Zoo Crew on Twitter and on Instagram at ZOO_CROO. 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

0: Hey, Gary, what time you call this?
1: Yeah, the traffic was really bad. Oh, there's Steve-o. G'day, Steve.
2: Morning.
1: How's your weekend?
2: Same old, same old.
1: What'd you get up to?
2: Not much.
1: Are you okay, mate?
3: Looking out for one another is something we all need to do. So if a mate's struggling, ask, are you okay? 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

0: Hey, there it is for you. Another one of your favorite soulful sounds, the Spinners, Mighty Mighty Spinners, featuring Bobby Smith on that one, of course, on KPOO. And we're just playing them back for you, some of your favorite soulful sounds on another Tuesday morning. Right now, this is BB.
1: That's right.
0: BB King on KPOO.

0: between friends.
1: Get it out. Think I'm lucky.
0: Oh, you have him. He's good.
2: Hello, Phipps. What's on your mind, Lopez?
0: Nothing, nothing at all. Me and you is going to have a little talk.
2: Yes? About what?
0: Sit down, Mr. Pearl. I'm going to ask you now a few questions. Why you want to take this land from my friend Gilbert Phipps?
2: I'm not taking the land from him. The bank's taking it. I'm not to blame because he's a rotten businessman.
0: It is not his fault because I have steal all his cattle. Besides, even if it does belong to you, I have the option on this ranch, no?
2: Now look here, if you're interested in this property, I'm willing to make a settlement.
0: Ah, now you speak like a sensible man. And now you settle everything. Everything will be fixed.
2: I hope so.
0: Cost me plenty of money. I could have taken you with me for ransom. Hey, big ransom. $1 million, maybe. No, I don't want to do that.
2: $1 million?
0: Don't worry.
2: You aren't going to hold me for ransom?
0: No.
2: Well, I'm certain you're not going to do that. What are you going to do?
0: They kill you.
1: Well, I'll be gosh darn.
2: Kill me.
0: Say, why not? Hey, Lewis.
1: Say, I saw a key getting out. You're choking.
0: Joking?
1: You must be.
0: Senor Pearl, I do not like you.
2: I don't like him either, Pancho.
0: You see, nobody like you. Alive, you're no good. Dead, you'll make two people, which I love, very happy.
2: Well, if that's all, I'll give my wife a divorce.
0: You will? You give her a divorce.
2: He can have her. I'll give it to him.
0: Stand up, Senor Pearl. I would look at you once more before I shoot you. I've seen such men which would not fight for their money. I've seen men which would not fight for their lives. But I have never seen such men which would not fight for their women.
2: If you kill me, you'll be hanged. Yes, you will at that, Pancho.
0: If I'm ever caught, I shall be hanged many times.
2: Wait! I'll give you money. Plenty of money. $1 million? $2 million?
0: It is not that we do not want money. It is that we do not want you.
2: You mean you're going to kill me? No. Don't do that. He can have her. You can have her. If you'll only spare my life.
0: Before I know that even a dog could be so yellow. Lewis!
1: Chicken it out.
0: I do not hunt rabbits. You kill him, Lewis.
2: No. For the love of...
3: Where for the love of Pete?
0: You've done a good thing, Lewis. He was an evil man.
2: What was that shot?
0: Hey, Lewis.
4: What was he shooting at?
0: Only your husband, Mrs. Pearl.
4: You killed him?
0: I have. Most enjoyously, too.
1: Dead as a doornail.
0: Lewis, he never misses.
2: But don't you see what you've done, Pancho?
0: Sure, I know what I've done. Amigo, 1 hour ago, you have no money. No rancho, no woman. 1 little hour. Now you will have plenty of money. The rancho is yours. The woman you want to marry, she is yours. Tell me, amigo. I will not keep my promise. I will not make you in 1 little hour the happy man. I tell you, Pancho Lopez makes everybody happy, no? He's good work, no?

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This is the Columbia Broadcasting System.

This is Ernest Chappell, ladies and gentlemen, welcoming you back to the Campbell Playhouse. In a moment or two, we will resume our presentation of The Bad Man. For some of us, certain times of the year will always be associated with certain things. And to many country-bred men and women, Maytime will always mean fresh asparagus. Once you've enjoyed it, who can ever forget the thrill of the season's first asparagus, so tender it melts in your mouth? May means asparagus time to Campbell's, too. Fresh from the farms, bright green bundles of tender asparagus come pouring into Campbell's kitchens to be made into delicious, creamy, smooth asparagus soup. Later on, Campbell's soup kettles will be bubbling with the bright richness of tomato soup. Another time, they'll be giving off the enticing aroma of celery soup. And so it goes. Crop after crop matures, is gathered, and made into fine soup for you to enjoy anywhere, anytime, at a moment's notice. All told, your grocer offers you 21 kinds of Campbell soups. They lend variety to your meals and cut down the hours you have to spend in the kitchen these fine spring days. Why not order several kinds tomorrow? And now we resume our Campbell Playhouse presentation of The Bad Man, starring Orson Welles with Ida Lupino.

0: P.S. Dear Dot, I just had to open this letter. Remember that bandit I was writing you about? Well, he just shot Morgan, and he's just sent me up to my room. And he and Gilbert and old man Phipps, that's Gilbert's uncle, are all sitting in the parlor right now with poor Morgan lying there as stiff as a board. I do hope he doesn't do any more killings for a while. In haste, love, Lucia.
1: Gilbert, my friend, you are one big fool.
2: What's the matter now? Why are you not more happy? Why you don't sing? Why you don't get drunk? After all I've done for you, why are you not happy? Are you not a wretch? Have you not a beautiful woman for a love yourself, person? What more you ask?
3: Pancho, I know you meant well, but don't you see what you've done?
2: What I done? Answer me, well. What I done?
3: You killed her husband. Here, in my house.
2: Well, of course I killed him. Why not? He was in the way. Anyway, I don't like him.
4: Yes,
2: plenty.
4: Sir, smoothest thing I ever saw. That pal was standing there shooting his mouth off. Next thing you know, you had him plugged. Cool as a cucumber, by Jiminy.
3: That's murder, Pancho.
2: What do you mean, my friend? It was a pleasure.
3: Don't you see what that does to us? Lucia and I...
5: Come here, man.
2: Where are you, Pedro?
6: Tienen aquí las rangeras.
2: Why, that's that, sir.
5: General, en dos minutos...
2: All right, get the horses.
5: Sí, General. Anything the matter, Mr. Lopez?
2: He says he's coming this way, Texas Rangers. So, it's about time, I was expecting it.
5: Texas Rangers after you?
2: Sí. Why not?
5: And you ain't even excited?
2: Poor wise, no worry.
5: Vamos, General, vamos!
2: All right. What's the matter with you? They're getting nervous, my boys. Maybe I gotta shoot a couple by and by, keep them quiet. Huh?
5: Pero, General, le digo!
2: Shut up. He's ready, the horses?
6: Sí, General.
2: Okay, then we go. Mr. Phipps, it's nice to meet you.
4: Sure, sorry to see you go, Pancho.
2: Gilbert, my friend, adios. I hope you will be very happy, you and that beautiful woman. You say goodbye to her for me, huh? You say goodbye. Maybe by and by, Gilbert, we meet again. And maybe not, who knows. Goodbye, my friends.
4: Luis, Pedro, we go. Gosh darn, what a man. When the whole group of Texas Rangers are coming after him as fast as they can ride, he walks out of here just as cool as you please. Yes, sir, that's my friend Pancho Lopez. Yes, sir, we, sir. There he goes. Three cheers for Pancho Lopez. Hooray!

0: That's the Rangers.
1: Keep under cover, everybody. Lucia, keep down.
0: What's the matter with them fellas shooting away like that? Wasting the taxpayers' money.
2: All right, you boys, cover the bag. Let this woman land as soon as you set eyes on him. All right, Lopez. Come on out. Come on out or we shoot.
0: You're too late, Ranger. He's gone. Come on in.
3: Gone, eh? How long ago did he leave?
1: Just a few minutes ago.
3: Who are you?
0: Why, Phipps is the name. It's good a New England name.
3: This is your place?
1: Yes, officer. We own this ranch. This is Mrs. Pell, a guest of ours.
3: Who's that on the floor?
1: Well, that's the lady's husband, Morgan Pell.
3: Wounded?
0: Dead as a doornail.
3: Who did this, Lopez?
1: Yes.
0: Yes, sir. Popped him right through the head, clean as a whistle.
3: I'm sorry for you, ma'am.
4: Thank you.
3: Well, we've got to be going. Now, look here, Bud. You better not touch the body till the coroner comes.
4: But, officer...
3: Sorry, ma'am, but that's the law. Don't you worry about Lopez, folks. He won't bother you no more. We got him this time. You'll never see him alive again. Come on, boys!

0: to be doing. They'll explain, you know, the work that you're doing and the reason behind it while you're there. All you need is a good set of garden gloves, some snacks and some water, and, you know, some sturdy shoes, and you can come on out and join any of our public trail days. A trail day will last, you know, 2 to 3 hours, and you can rotate through different jobs if you want to learn how to do different things. But I think, you know, those public trail days are great for absolutely everybody. You don't even have to be a mountain biker to come out and learn how to maintain trails. A lot of the work that is done is applicable to hiking trails as well as mountain bike trails, dirt bike trails, and like you name it, a trail is a trail and requires, you know, the same type of sculpting. So it's a great way to come out and learn just what goes into a trail, because I think it astonishes most people when they work 3 hours in one little section. They're like, I never knew. So it's always great to see. So that's a fantastic way to come out, get involved, lend a hand, and learn a little bit about how trails are built and maintained.
1: Cool. Do you want to speak to the future? Do you have a sense about where mountain biking is going?
0: I only had a crystal ball. Some days I wish I did, because I mean, yeah, when I started mountain biking, you know, in the late 90s and stuff, I never in a million years even thought like full suspension mountain bikes were just coming out. And that was like the craziest. And then now we have e-bikes. And so it's hard to say what's going to happen in the next, 10, 20 years for mountain biking. I think it's exciting. It's really cool to see how things have evolved so much. It is still a relatively young sport compared to like skiing and hiking and horseback riding and that kind of thing. But I don't know. It's going to be interesting, but it's also very exciting. I feel like mountain bikers are really creative people too. Like whether you work in the bike industry or a trail builder, like the creativity that comes, and maybe it's from spending so much time in the forest. I don't know, but it amazes me some of the ideas that come out while you're out digging next to your friends or riding with your friends. Pretty cool.
1: I'm sorry, we could keep talking about this forever, but I'm just going to ask one more question. What are your favorite trails? What's your favorite loop?
0: When I first came out to the shore, I did a trail building school up on Dreamweaver. So that trail always holds a special place in my heart because I did some work on there. I also absolutely love Crinkum Crankum. I don't know what it is about that trail. When I got my newest mountain bike, it was one of the first trails I rode, and I was just giddy like a schoolgirl. Like, I just loved it. I love the rock work and the tight corners and the technical aspect of it. So I really, really enjoy that trail as well.
2: That was Deanne Cote, Executive Director of the North Shore Mountain Bike Association, speaking about the amazing work this social economy organization has done to build the network of mountain bike trails enjoyed by thousands every week on the North Shore. If you're keen to help out, you can participate in trail days and take part in local events, and at least, to the very least, get yourself a membership. Information on all of these can be found on their website, nsmba.ca. 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
3: I ran into a fella, and he was on heroin. And his friends took him mountain biking, and he said, because of your trails, I've gotten off the drugs and am mountain biking all the time. It was something for me to do, he said.
2: Rounding out our exploration of the mountain biking community in Vancouver, we couldn't miss speaking with Digger, also known as Todd Feander. I had a chance to sit down with Digger at his trail maintenance container at the top of Mountain Highway to pick his brain on how the sport evolved from a handful of people to the massive world-renowned sport it is today. But most importantly, why does Digger keep doing his work? You can hear in Digger's voice his excitement for mountain biking, for building trails, and the community that supports it. But let's hear it from Digger. Enjoy. Yeah, I'm sitting down with Todd Feander. Did I get it right?
3: That's it.
2: Okay, Todd Feander, a.k.a. Digger. And if you haven't heard of Digger, You haven't done a lot of mountain biking here on the North Shore. Thanks a lot for your time today, Todd, and just sitting down and talking a bit about the community around North Shore mountain biking and really mountain biking in general, because it feels like it kind of has evolved out of what's happened here on the North Shore. Is that fair to say?
3: Oh, yeah. It's gone way more than the North Shore. It's known worldwide, the North Shore, as some of the best biking. And people do North Shore-style bike trails and stunts all around the world.
2: And you've been instrumental in kind of getting the mountain biking scene here on the North Shore off the ground. When did this start?
3: It started in 1982. And that's when I think I bought my first mountain bike. I don't know when I first built my first trail, about 3 years after that, I think. I made a couple of trails up by Cleveland Dam called the Dam Trails. And we would ride down power line roads from the top of Cypress and down some hiking trails and some old skid roads. And then I would take the Chumleys through the bush and sneak into a trail, and they were just like, whoa, yeah. So that got me started. And I used to work on the Baden-Powell when I was in Scouts and Cubs. So I think that's what got me the bug to build trails. My mother out there with the groups of Scouts and Cubs working on trails.
2: And really, I mean, it seemed to evolve quite organically, from the sounds of it. Like, this isn't something that was organized from the beginning. How did that sort of community start to evolve?
3: Well, everything that I did was illegal. And I was probably, I think, the first person to sort of build a mountain bike trail on the North Shore. I just built a little bit of a side trail off a hiking trail. And when we rode down, I cut onto it, and everybody was like, yeah, yeah. So then I decided I would build a trail. So I went in, and it took me about a year to build a trail. The trails were illegal. I wouldn't tell anybody about it. It would be totally hidden. And in a year, probably 7 people would ride it, my friends.
2: Wow. So how did it evolve from that to now we have hundreds of sanctioned trails all across 3 different mountains here in the North Shore?
3: More people started riding with me and riding my trail, so I would build another one and then meet more people and tell them about it, and then they would tell their friends, and we'd all become friends, and groups of 50 of us would sometimes go riding, and we went riding all the time. It was, you know, that's all we did was ride, and all I did was ride and build trails. More people started doing it. It just sort of built on that. And then I came out with North Shore Extreme. And that was a extreme mountain bike film, which I started in 1996. And I filmed all the trails that I built and all the stunts. And people started buying them. So for the next 10 years, I put one out every year. And that sort of got it out. People were seeing them in stores, buying them, and they were sold worldwide. And everybody was wondering, where is this North Shore?
2: Wild. Okay. I kind of wonder why you're not at the top of a mountain bike empire at this point.
3: I am in the Mountain Bike Hall of Fame. That's down in Marin County. I don't think we have a Mountain Bike Hall of Fame up here. I'm down at the museum. They have a few pictures of me and stuff like that. I stayed really quiet about it. A lot of people, when I made my film, it would go under the name Todd Feander, and people would say, that Todd Feander is stealing all Digger's stuff to put in these in his films. And then Johnny Smoke said, it's the same guy. No one knew that.
2: That's funny. So how did the AKA Digger come to be?
3: I would be naming all my friends, you know, giving them nicknames and stuff. A bunch of young kids came into On Top Bike Shop on Lonsdale and said, we saw that burly guy out digging again. That's because I had a big beard. And that was it. They started calling me the Burly Digger. And then when I shaved my beard off, it just became Digger. Because I am out digging 7 days a week. It's dirt flying in the noonday sun. I love digging.
2: Well, I was going to ask why you do this work, because you have been doing it a long time.
3: I have been building trails a long time. I do it for the riders and my friends and them going, Yahoo. I would hear people riding down my trails going, Yahoo, Yahoo.
4: Able to just really play it out in the film. It's as you said, Trump is presented with this photo that shows, you know, him meeting E. Jean or saying hello to E. Jean in a receiving line. And he gets very confused. He is asked to identify everyone in the picture, and his wife Ivana Trump is there, with him. But he looks at E. Jean and he says, "That's Marla. That's Marla, my wife." Now, Robbie Kaplan, so quick, she follows up with this unbelievable bombshell of a moment, and says, "Would you say that all three of your wives were your type?" Are your type? And he says, "Oh yeah, yeah, sure." Doesn't even, you know, it's just, and we have that in the film too. So, it is such an important turning point in the case, and it just shows, you know, how all of his bluster about, you know, she's not my type, and all of this is just more lies.
5: Ivy Mirapolis, we wrap up. Can you talk about the release of this film, the theatrical release this weekend? It's opening at IFC Center here in New York, going on to Los Angeles. Have you had difficulty distributing this film?
4: Yes. It has been, as you can imagine, it is quite a challenge. It is just the reality in our country right now that this vengeful president, and he's so powerful right now, back in office, that it has a chilling effect. So we have had a very hard time. We know that audiences want to see this film. We've had seen the reactions in the film festivals we've been privileged to be a part of. So it took a while to get here, but we have partnered with Abramarama, an incredible distributor, and we are pushing the film out all over the country, and we are really excited because it's a New York City story, and we just the IFC Center Memorial Day weekend, big opening, we'll be there all week, and yeah, I'm going to be joined by some incredible women to do some Q&As. Roxane Gay will be with me. I have Amber Tamblyn. I feel the momentum starting. It feels like the exact right moment for this film.
5: Ivy Mirapol, director and producer of the award-winning documentary Ask E. Jean. Her past films include Heir to an Execution, about the execution of her grandparents, Julius and Ethel Rosenberg, executed in 1953. She will be at Q&As this weekend at the IFC Center here in New York. Coming up, state officials in Minneapolis have charged an ICE agent for shooting a Venezuelan immigrant, then falsely reporting what happened. Back in 20 seconds.

0: Honduran musician Carla Lara performing in our Democracy Now! Studio. This is Democracy Now!, democracynow.org. I'm Amy Goodman. In Minnesota, prosecutors have filed criminal charges against an ICE officer who allegedly shot a Venezuelan immigrant in North Minneapolis during an immigration raid in January, then lied about what happened. On Monday, the Hennepin County attorney, Mary Moriarty, announced federal agent Christian Castro will face four counts of second-degree assault and one count of falsely reporting a crime.
1: Four counts of assault are a result of Mr. Castro shooting through the front door of a residence with the intent to cause fear of immediate bodily harm or death to the four adults who were just inside the door. These charges have activated a nationwide warrant for his arrest.
0: Venezuelan immigrant Julio Sosa Celis suffered a leg wound when Castro allegedly shot him through the door. The Trump administration initially claimed that Castro fired in self-defense after accusing Sosa Celis and another man of beating an officer with a broom handle and a snow shovel. A federal judge later dismissed those charges after video evidence clearly contradicted it. This comes as Hennepin County prosecutors continue to investigate the killings of Nay Good and Alex Preti by federal agents during the Trump administration's violent immigration enforcement campaign known as Operation Metro Surge. Minnesota Attorney General Keith Ellison also addressed reporters Monday.
2: There's a long line of cases where state authorities have had to hold federal agents accountable for breaking state law. I think the first one is called N. Ray Nagel. And they flow from there. And so, as was said earlier, there's no such thing as absolute immunity.
0: For more, we're joined in our New York studio by Emilio Gonzalez Avalos. She is executive director of Unidos Minnesota, a grassroots organization that builds power with Minnesota's working families to advance social, racial, and economic justice. She's here in New York. She just received the Puffin Prize for Creative Citizenship on behalf of her group. Hands Off NYC also was a recipient this year. Amelia, congratulations on the award. As you're here, these charges are announced. Talk about the significance of them.
3: It is really important to demonstrate that there are opportunities to continue to embody a functioning democracy when the crimes of people are meeting consequences. And that is what the institution of the Hennepin County Attorney's Office is trying to attempt here after several months of the federal government obstructing investigation of both the murders of Rene Good, Alex Preti, and also the other crimes that this officer is committing during Operation Metro Surge and Operation Paris.
0: So talk about what it means to have state officials and what this video evidence was so that people understand it's the state of Minnesota that is going after the ICE officer. But in the case of Rene Good and Alex Preti, who were killed as they bore witness to what was happening on the ground, Alex Preti, the VA nurse, the mom, Rene Good, they're having trouble, the state officials, getting cooperation from the federal government who's taken the evidence.
3: Correct. Since the beginning, they deployed false narratives, calling both Rene Good and Alex Preti criminals, incendiaries, trying to polarize their identities for the public narrative that could benefit the federal government. And they were also trying to hide the overreach and the violence, the vitriol in which federal agents were behaving on the ground, the amount of erosion of people's constitutional rights, the violations of people's constitutional rights also during detention and through the detention and in the transportation of immigrants into southern states for processing. And so when we see that Minnesota was a place where civil society was prepared to record and bear witness, and they brought all of these activities and recordings to the light, they shared in the social media, they shared with reporters, they shared with mainstream media. And so we had the evidence, people, regular people had the evidence that the narrative that the federal government was putting out there was not only false, but also quite opposite to the type of misguiding that they were trying to misguide the regular Americans into believing that the Minnesotans were unruly and radical. And so now the county prosecutor has evidence from regular people, a neighbor that recorded that actually nobody used a shovel, that there was no use of force by a Venezuelan immigrant, that in fact there was an agent that shot through the door when there was a baby inside the home, several children inside the home, trying to figure out how to answer and ask if there was a warrant, if there was a judicial warrant, how to respond to the authorities. All that was recorded by neighbors. There were people trying to bear witness. They were eyewitnesses on the ground.
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You just heard Diane Schur and the Count Basie Orchestra swinging pretty hard on Deedle's Blues. This morning we're going to feature Kansas City Jazz. We have an interview of Jay McShann and Bruce Ricker about their movie that they produced, that Bruce directed in 1979, called The Last of the Blue Devils, and it's about the Kansas City jazz scene. So let's get into that right now.

0: speaking now with pianist Jay McShann and Bruce Ricker, the producer of a film entitled The Last of the Blue Devils, a documentary on Kansas City jazz. And gentlemen, thank you for coming by WBAI this afternoon.
1: Thank you.
0: First, to you, Bruce. I was pretty much amazed to see this person from Staten Island, who is a lawyer, who finds himself involved with Kansas City jazz and goes into what turns out to be a 6-year. What's the word I'm looking for?
2: Odyssey.
0: To put together
2: the holy pilgrimage might be better.
0: Yeah. How did this whole thing come? The idea and everything. How did it come about?
2: Well, the idea was that I was out practicing law school. I was a lawyer in Kansas City, and I was just hanging out with a lot of the old musicians, like Ernie Williams and Richard Smith and a few others at their own private club, and it dawned on me at some point maybe we should just capture them before they died. And then I went to see Jay in Wichita. He's playing at the Holiday Inn, and Jay liked the idea, and then he called up Joe Turner, and then Jesse Price was also from Los Angeles, and so it just kept on escalating every time we talked to somebody, because the reality of the situation is it should have been done 40 years ago. And so once somebody was crazy enough to try to do it, everybody else kept on going along with it, and then they would find ways to support it. So it was just, and to get back to the original question, was I had started out listening

0: You know, I had 20 records by the Drifters when I was 12 years old, about 18 records by the Spaniels, you know, and all that type of stuff. So I knew, you know, I knew I was rooted in rock and roll and black music. And, you know, I mean, Bo Diddley, you know, used to drive me crazy, you know, when I was a young man, that type of stuff. So it was easy. It was easy to figure out that this was very important stuff, you know.
1: The centering of the film around the Musicians Hall.
0: Well, that's
1: was that an original idea, or is that just the way it evolved?
0: No, that was the original idea, because that was the only way to have it as a focus, so it actually would have something going for it besides just a straight performance film. Because the hall itself is very rich in tradition. It was a union hall since the 1920s, and there's all these old photographs, and they're all young hanging at the wall. So even when you come in today, you would still feel a certain sense of awe about the whole thing. And they kept the when they merged with the White Union in the late 60s, they kept the Union Hall as their private club. And you can go out and go there at night and jam. You know, they would play Friday and Saturday nights and Sunday afternoons. And so, I mean, it's so rich in so many different levels that it seemed natural to just do it that way.
1: It seems that, I guess for quite a few musicians, I don't know about you, Jay, I'm sure that for Count, who appears in the film as well, it reminded them of a lot of old memories, I guess, you know, having not been there for quite some time.
2: Yes, it was just like a reunion, you know. The cats coming in from different places, and everybody meet them at the door, and everybody got to talk about this and talk about that. And so that just starts from right there, you know.
3: All right, the question that I was always curious to ask, which relates to the film, but it relates more to you personally as a person. At the time, y'all were the young cats back in the 20s and so 30s playing in Kansas City. Did you have a sense of what you were doing, of having importance beyond, say, the fact that y'all had a lot of fun and was able to make some money? I mean, did the musicians have a sense that they were creating something that was going to, say, make somebody want to make a movie on them 40, 50 years later? I mean, or was it just y'all was having so much fun and making as much money as you were, you know?
2: Well, I think it was more or less, as things were going along, they happened spontaneously. And nobody had any idea about anything like that, because the guys played because they liked to play. In other words, there's a lot of guys, you know, that get mad and they...

0: Sheriff's office. Sheriff Merrill speaking. Wait a minute. How much? 1,000 silver dollars, S. Mint, 1935.
1: Uh-huh. Yeah.
0: Got any fingerprints? Four sets, huh? Good work. Looks like the Toe Brothers to me. What do you think? Yeah, I had a tip they were headed this way. Got it too late, though.
2: Sheriff Merrill and his deputies gather all information possible at the scene of the crime. Interview other possible suspects. Talk to the manager of the auto court where the Tobe boys, Becker and Barbagian, had stopped. And broadcast this information to officers in Los Angeles and San Francisco, known hangouts of the gang. Soon, information from the Department of Justice, Washington, was being received in Phoenix.
0: Referring fingerprints information, your prints mentioned show subjects as Louis Barbagian, Henry Becker, Arthur Tobe, and Harry Tobe. Nice bunch of boys. Oh, Edward, why this information to San Francisco and Los Angeles? What do you want to do? Round them up there or bring them all back here?
3: Let's round them up in Los Angeles.
0: Okay.

0: Where you been, Art? Ain't seen you for several days.
1: Oh, me and the boys have been on a little trip.
0: Well, what happened to the Lincoln you was in last week? I see you driving the old Ford.
1: Oh, that? Well, now, that was part of the act. You see, we traded the Ford in on the Lincoln for the trip. Then we brought it back. We said we didn't like it. We got the other car back.
0: Nice going.
1: Yeah.
0: What are you gonna do now?
1: Oh, I don't know. Rest up a few days. Then go back and knock over another job.
0: What do you mean, go back?
1: We don't pull any jobs in Los Angeles. We do them in Arizona. Then come back here and blow the dough.
0: Did you just pull a job?
1: Sure, down in Phoenix.
0: Geez, you guys must be smart to pull all them jobs and beat the rap.
1: We just don't slip up, that's all. It don't take no brains to fool cops.
0: Don't it?
1: Yeah. I never had no trouble beating cops in the thinking racket. Say, look. I know right now that the L.A. cops are after me hot and heavy, see? Am I hiding? Nah. I've even got a guy tailing me all the time, see? Do I care? Nah. I'll give him the slip any time I get ready to blow.
0: You mean it, Art?
1: Sure, cops are dumb. You can fool them every time. Hey, Earl. Give us another bourbon, will you?
2: Okay.
1: All right. Here you are.
0: Say, it's a nice new shiny dollar, ain't it?
1: Yeah.
0: Hey, let me see that. Huh. United States of America, 1935. Peace dollar. Huh. Yeah, I wonder where they made this one. Yes. What's that for, Art?
1: Hmm? Oh, that's a mint mark. That one was made in San Francisco. That's what the S is for.
0: Well, ain't that something?
1: Boy, you're the dumbest guy I ever saw. Well, you're almost dumb enough to be a cop.
0: Yeah, I guess I am at that, Art.
1: Yeah.
3: Burglary detail, Chilson speaking. Hmm? Sure, we're ready. Send them in. Well, they're bringing in our young hoodlums. Edwards, you better get over there on the right.
4: Okay, Chief.
3: Roach, you can sit there by Barber. I'll sit here and ask these monkeys a few questions. Come in. Come on in, boys. I believe you know these officers. This is Deputy Sheriff Roach and Detective Edwards of Phoenix. You ever been there? Oh, I believe you know Lieutenant Barber. At least you do, Art. This is Art Tobe and Henry Becker. That's what he was calling himself the last time I picked him up. How about it, Henry?
5: Yeah, and that's to you, copper.
3: Nice boys, both of them, when you get to know them like we do. Now, boys, sit down and take it easy. We want to ask you a few questions. A bit personal, perhaps, but then you know how these things are.
5: You like to talk, don't you, copper?
3: Well, listening's more in my line, Becker. Well, let's get on to business. Henry, I want to ask you some questions regarding a burglary that was committed in Phoenix, Arizona on February 7th,
5: 1937. Get
3: going. You purchased a Lincoln Zephyr from an automobile dealer at Adams and Figueroa. Is that true?
5: Yeah.
3: And in company with Art Tobe, you drove that car to Phoenix, Arizona. Is that true?
5: Yeah.
3: And in that car, you had a cutting torch and two Presto tanks, did you not?
5: Yeah.
3: Which were being taken to Phoenix for the purpose of opening a safe there. Is that true?
5: So what?
3: Do you know that opening a safe by the use of torches is considered an explosive case?
5: Huh?
3: I said that using a torch on a safe constitutes a felony, or explosives are used.
5: No, you can't pull that one on me. I didn't use no explosives.
3: Did you know that the license number of your car was taken by the tourist camp manager in Phoenix?
5: No, I didn't know that.
3: Did you remove a blanket from the outer court where you and Art were staying?
5: Yeah.
3: Where's the blanket now?
5: I don't know. Hey, listen, Chilson. I don't know what you're asking me all these questions for. I admit I went to Phoenix and Lincoln, and I admit I took along a cutting torch, but I'm a welder by trade, see, and I use that in a repair job down here. Hey, you can't pin that turf job on me.
3: Did I say anything about a turf job?
5: Well, no, but, no.
3: What's the idea, Becker? Hiding something?
5: I ain't talking.
3: You ever see that dollar before, Becker?
5: No.
3: You ever see it, Art?
1: No.
3: That's funny. Got your fingerprints all over it.
1: Now, listen, you ain't got nothing on me.
6: Art, didn't you tell me you pulled a job in Phoenix?
1: I never saw you before in my life.
6: Take a good look, Art.
0: Don't you remember your stumble bump friend, Shorty?
1: Why, you double-crossing rat.
5: I told you that guy wasn't on a level, but you was too smart to listen to anybody else, you screwball. Yeah, you ought to pin your ears back.
1: Ah, shut up.
3: Go ahead, Becker. Don't mind us.
5: Nuts to you, copper.
3: Thanks, Becker. Now, tell me, what did you boys do with the money?
5: Wouldn't you like to know, huh?
3: We do know. We just want to get your version of it. Do you want to tell us now, or shall we wait till you get to Phoenix?
5: Yeah, well, what difference does it make anyhow? Yeah, we knocked over that torch joint. We got about $1,500, see? Some of it was in silver and some of it in paper. The blanket was left in the store. It had the Dixie Construction Company painted on it. I don't know where it came from, but
3: who else was in on this job, Becker?
5: Wouldn't you like to know, huh?
3: Well, we'll consider your suggestion, Hendry, and find out. Okay, Bill, lock them up.
2: Okay, get going.
6: Listen, Chilton. Let's get Ray Bogey and Claxton and stake out that joint where they lived before. The Bajan's going to turn up there sooner or later.
3: Sounds like a good idea.
4: For days, Officer Claxton and Bogey, deputies from the sheriff's office, working with Chilson and Barber, staked the house where the Tobe brothers, Becker and Babajan, had been known to hang out. Then, one rainy night near the middle of February, a car drove up and stopped at the curb in front of the rooming house. Across the street, ready for instant action, sat Chilson and Barber in their car. Inside the house, Claxton and Bogey waited. After a chase in which the bandits are lost, Chilson and Barber go back to the house to confer with Claxton and Bogey.
3: What happened after we left, Bogey?
7: I came back twice.
3: Oh, we got tied up in a traffic jam on 3rd and couldn't get out.
7: How come your birds couldn't catch them?
3: Hey, do you ever try to catch Barney Oldfield?
7: You guys are afraid to drive that car. Let me get a chance at those monkeys. I'll knock them over.
3: That's your story.
6: Look, Chilton. You stay here with Claxton. And Ray and I'll take the car and see what our race driver here can do with Babajan and his mob.
7: All right, wise guy. You're going to see some driving. There they are again. Let's go.
6: See him anywhere?
7: Yeah, 3 blocks down the street.
6: Well, come on, you better step on it.
7: Now, just hold on, Carver. We're going after those babies. How you coming, detective? See your hoods anywhere?
6: 2 blocks straight ahead.
7: Look out for that car on the left. He's going across. Oh, what's the matter with that bird? Blind?
6: Lost your criminals, Mr. Bogey?
7: Huh? Well, where?
6: Yeah, you tell me.
7: Well, I'll be... Well, can you beat that? I never saw 2 birds get away as easy as that since I've been a cop. Hey, there they go. Down that side street. Hold on, Barber.
6: I'm in sight, Ray. I'm going to take a shot at that heap.
7: Got the gas tank. Well, let him have it again. Try a tire. Miss.
6: Nuts. I thought you could drive this car.
7: Well, I got it down to the floorboard now. What do you think this is, a Duesenberg?
6: Hold it. I'm going to let him have it again.
7: You hope. Nice going, my man. You got him.
6: Watch that monkey slide. Nothing like a good flat tire and a wet street to make a car slide.
7: Well, you better get that door open and be ready to slide the cuffs on that monkey when he gets that car stopped.
6: Yeah, don't worry about me. I'll take care of the driver and you get the other one. Okay, monkey. Up with him.
8: Hey, what's the idea? We ain't done nothing.
6: I'm sure you haven't. We just wanted to talk to you a little.
7: Well, here's your other friend. What are you going to do with him?
6: Toss him in the back seat there and let him see how he likes to ride in a police car.
8: Police car? Say, listen, we didn't know you was coppers. We would have stopped. Honest, we would. We thought you was bandits or something. We thought maybe...
6: Yeah, maybe we just wanted to give you a ticket for a speeding.
9: Yeah. How did you know?
7: Button it up. Bring the guy on, Bob, and let's go.
6: All right, fella. Climb in.
8: Say, listen, you can't do this thing to me.
7: Oh, is that so? Get in here.
9: Yes, sir.
4: Next morning, Babajan is brought into room 45 in the city hall for questioning in connection with the Phoenix burglary.
10: When Basie had gone east, he had came to New York. I'd missed him, imagine, about maybe 4, 5, or 6 months. He had been left Kansas City. And previous to his leaving, Andy Kirk had left with the Clouds of Joy, you know. And guys like Lips Page. But I got in on the last of the territory bands. Like bands like Nat Towles, or, you know, all Midwest bands. Because it's a funny thing, you could see in Kansas City, I remember there'd be 10 and 12 bands. And it's little towns out in Nebraska, you'd be surprised. Small towns, there would be 10 and 12 bands. You wonder where these guys going to play. Well, you look at the place, they book you someplace, and you get out there and you don't see but 2 buildings. One great big building, that's the dance hall, and another small building. So you wonder what's going to happen, says, man, they have booked us in some godforsaken place. So about 10 or 15 minutes before time to start playing, you look up, you'll see dust coming from all directions. Well, that's cars.
9: You know. Uh-huh.
10: Coming from all directions. As it starts getting darker, you see lights coming from all directions. By the time the band played about 15 minutes, the dance hall's full. Mm-hmm. You wonder, where did the people come from?
11: One of the other things that I find kind of curious is the fact that Kansas City always seemed to be kind of a a spawning ground for quite a few musicians. You know, people would come there and they'd do their thing, and then, you know, they had to move on. They had to make it to New York or go somewhere else to make it big. Whereas in New York, a lot of people came here, but not a whole lot of the music actually evolved here. People just wound up traveling east. Why do you think that while a lot of the music was originated in Kansas City, it seems that quite a bit of it did not stay there. It moved on, gathered its influences, and then moved on.
10: Well, it stands to reason, say, for instance, just like you take the Basie Band, you know what I mean? Well, they had something to sell. That's the reason it moved to other parts. They had something. A lot of people don't realize that was the Kansas City sound. You go to Europe, anywhere in Europe, that's the reason that's what has carried me through the years. I've been going to Europe for the last 15 years. And all they tell me many times, sometimes just overnight, they might call me and says, look, if you can get here within 2 weeks, we want a Kansas City sound. Get me 6 pieces or 7 pieces, and we might fly over and just do one night. Might fly over and do 2 nights. Maybe just 3 nights. And that's it. That's what they wanted. They all understand what that means when they say Kansas City sound.
2: Now, what exactly is the Kansas City sound, for those that might not be familiar with it? I mean, what made it distinct, say, from the New Orleans style, or what was developed in Chicago in the 20s when Louis and King Alvin and all those cats went up to Chicago?
10: All right, I'll try to explain it this way. You know, when Kansas City was wide open, see, you had everybody there. That's all the sporting class people, all the nightlifers, all the gamblers. See, it's just like certain songs we play for the gamblers because we know we're going to make some money on it. All the chicks and all the cats, all the pimps, we know their tunes. That's money tunes. See? All right, well, anybody else, it can just be people that live in the town. We know what they want. We knew what everybody wanted. So we played pop tunes, sweet tunes, jazz tunes, swing tunes, boogie-woogie, and the blues. Everything. So we had to play everything in Kansas City. So in other words, when you had to play everything, you're playing a lot of numbers that you don't like. But you'll take those tunes and try to get a sound out of it that you want. And that was it, Kansas City sound.
2: All right. One question which I'm sure you must get asked 1,001 times, but how did you come to be associated with the young Charlie Parker, and what was it like being, I mean, was Bird has an unusual reputation here in New York after the fact. I mean, you, aside from the fact that everybody will admit that he was probably one of the greatest musicians to come down the pike in, you know, over the years, but you also get this thing of him almost being like a spoiled little brat in a way. I mean, he was sort of like, somebody once said that Bird was a mama's boy and that his mama took care of him too much when he was a kid, and that kind of did a lot to, I mean, what type of person was Charlie Parker? I mean, beyond being a great musician, I mean, was he a difficult person to work with in turn?
10: No, the first time I met Charlie, I'd only been in Kansas City about 3 months. And you know how you walk along the streets past the different clubs and they got the music piped out in the street and you could hear it. And I thought I'd met all the cats in town, but his sound was different. So after I heard his sound, I went inside to see who was blowing. So I walked up to him. I said, "Hey, man," I says, "look," I says, "I thought I met all the cats in town." I says, "Where are you from?" He said, "I'm from Kansas City." I says, "Well, where you been?" He says, "Well, I've been down to Ozarks with George Lee's band." He said, "I went down there so I could do a little woodshed." He said, "I wanted to do some woodshed." And he says, "It's hard to get musicians to go down there." And he says, "So I knew if I went down with George, I could do a little woodshed and try to get myself together." I said, "Well, you blow different from anybody around here." And that was our first meeting.
2: Now, how old was he and how old were you at that time?
10: I guess I must have been about... I guess 18 or 19. Bird must have been about, I guess, 16 or 17.
2: Now, how do young cats, I mean, now, I mean, it's hard for us to get a fix on that because we just, for one thing, I don't think that they're, I think that, I guess, before the advent of radio, or people used to play music, but now, I mean, cats would rather listen to people play music or listen to a record player or listen to the radio. But how did a young cat, 16, 17, how did those young cats get interested in that music? I mean, what was it that made you want to...
10: Bird wanted to play. He wanted to play, you see, and that's one thing that he was always happy, because anytime he saw Bird in Kansas City, he had his horn. He always had his horn on his arm in a sack. And anytime there was a session, he would always fall in with his horn. And around Kansas City during those times, you see, they used to have what they call spook breakfast. That means everybody from, say if the clubs close up at 5 o'clock in the morning or 5:30, well, it's always one particular club they're going to go to after all the clubs close up. So it's all the musicians, all the pimps, all the girls, all the babes, and all the nightlifers. They meet over there from all these clubs to go over to sit down and relax and finish out. And they probably start. Different guys would come up from different clubs and blow, and party probably go on about 10, 11 o'clock in the morning, maybe 12 o'clock. And they break up the next night after everybody get off, they go to another club. Went to a club, different club, 7 nights a week.
2: Yeah, I was talking to Mary Lou Williams, and she was saying that when she was in Kansas City that Martha Ray, the actress, stopped over in Kansas City on her way to Hollywood to make a film. And dug it so much that she stayed 2 months. I mean, they were getting ready to threaten to sue her because of, breach of contract and everything. But what exactly was there in Kansas City that would keep somebody there 2 months longer than they were supposed to on their way to make a movie, supposedly make a lot of money? I mean, we hear all this talk about Kansas City and Pendergrass, the regime and that whole thing, but... When you say Kansas City was a sporting life town, exactly what was happening? I mean, was it similar to Las Vegas now, or Atlantic City, or...
10: They had gambling open in almost any club you go in is wide open gambling. And clubs stayed open 24 hours a day. And so, in other words, you can always find some action somewhere almost any time of the day, any time of the night.
2: So was it mostly tourists who were coming in and keeping the establishments going, or was it like the local people? I mean, like, was Kansas City the center for all those territories and folks came?
10: I'll say, yeah, Kansas City, I could say it was a center, but they really didn't just depend on the tourists because, the town itself moved, everybody wants to go out and see the excitement. Everybody wants to go out and try their hand, And it just keeps things busy. It keeps the activity going on.
11: The film makes reference, of course, to the whole Pendergrass regime and everything. I was wondering if during that time

0: Live from NPR News, I'm Lakshmi Singh. Primary elections are underway in six states. Republican Representative Thomas Massie has represented Kentucky's 4th congressional district for nearly 14 years. He's also one of President Trump's most vocal critics. Here's Massie reacting to Trump's decision to back his challenger, Ed Gallrein.
1: President Trump would not be doing this if they were confident that they were winning, and they're worried that I'm going to win.
0: Yesterday, Defense Secretary Pete Hegseth broke with military norms to steer clear of political activities when he stumped for Gallrein, who is a former Navy SEAL. San Diego police are trying to determine what drove two young people to open fire at a mosque where three people were killed. Authorities say the 17- and 18-year-old suspects, both male, were found in a car nearby. They appear to kill themselves. NPR's Juliana Kim says the attack is under investigation as a hate crime.
2: The San Diego Police Department received reports of an active shooter at the Islamic Center of San Diego shortly before noon. The center is the largest mosque in the county and runs a school. San Diego Police Chief Scott Wall said yesterday that officers upon arrival saw three people dead in front of the center. A nearby landscaper was also shot at but not struck, and no children at the center were injured.
0: That's NPR's Juliana Kim reporting. 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Acting Attorney General Todd Blanche is testifying on Capitol Hill a day after the Justice Department he oversees announced President Trump was dropping a $10 billion lawsuit against the IRS in exchange for the creation of a more than $1.7 billion fund for those who believe they were political targets. Nearly 100 House Democrats signed a legal brief asking a judge to block the settlement they say would wrongfully enrich President Trump's friends with taxpayer money. L.A. Police Detective Mark Furman, one of the most polarizing witnesses in the 1995 O.J. Simpson murder trial, has died. Steve Futterman reports.
3: This was Mark Furman's testimony describing the bloody glove he claimed to have found behind Simpson's home.
4: Dark leather glove. It appeared to be somewhat moist or sticky.
3: Defense attorneys claimed there was never a bloody glove. They accused Furman of planting it, later suggesting he held racist views. The defense played audio tapes from years before with Furman using slurs, including the N-word. Loyola Law School professor Lori Levinson.
5: The defense were able to effectively argue that what he testified to couldn't be believed, and the jury went with the defense.
3: Furman had denied under oath using the N-word. He eventually pleaded no contest to charges of perjury and was put on 3 years probation. For NPR News, I'm Steve Futterman in Los Angeles.
0: It's NPR News.

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1: 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I'm Leila Fadel in Washington, D.C.
2: And I'm A. Martinez in Los Angeles, California. Elon Musk's lawsuit against OpenAI CEO Sam Altman is over for now. A judge hearing the case dismissed it on Monday. Musk's legal team argued that Altman and others, quote, stole a charity when they changed OpenAI's corporate structure several years ago. NPR's tech correspondent John Ruich was in the courtroom when the verdict was delivered. So, John, walk us through the verdict.
3: Sure thing. There were three claims in this case, but one of them was really the linchpin, and that was that there was a breach of charitable trust by Altman and OpenAI president Greg Brockman. And the claim went something like this. Musk helped start OpenAI 11 years ago as a nonprofit with a mission to develop AI for the good of humanity. Altman and Brockman later created a for-profit arm of OpenAI to raise money and attract hires. And in doing so, they moved assets and people into the for-profit arm, abandoned the original mission, and enriched themselves. The nine-person jury didn't really get into the nitty-gritty of the actual claims and instead tossed out the case on the grounds that the lawsuit was filed too late. It was beyond the statute of limitations. It took the jury less than 2 hours to get to that decision, and the judge in the case immediately agreed and dismissed the claims.
2: All right. I can't imagine Elon Musk was too thrilled by the verdict. What's his response been?
3: Yeah, Musk said on X that the judge and jury never actually ruled on the merits of the case, just on what he called a calendar technicality. And he said he would be appealing. Musk's lawyer, Mark Toberoff, put it in more grandiose, dramatic terms, saying the decision reminded him of episodes like the Siege of Charleston and the Battle of Bunker Hill, both from the Revolutionary War.
4: These were major losses for Americans, but who won the war? And this one is not over.
3: This one's not over. He declined to speak, though, to reporters about the appeal strategy.
2: All right. So I'm guessing OpenAI does not think it won on a technicality.
3: That's correct. That is not how OpenAI's lawyers see it. Here's lead attorney William Savitt.
5: It's not a technical decision. It's a substantive one. It says you brought your claims too late and you did it because you were sitting on them to use them as a weapon of a competitor who can't compete in the marketplace.
3: That's been part of their argument all along. You know, Musk left OpenAI in 2018 after a power struggle. That was well before OpenAI became a household name when it launched ChatGPT in 2022. In 2023, Musk started a direct for-profit competitor called xAI, and then the following year he filed this lawsuit. So OpenAI argued that Musk was really just trying to put a dent in a rival with this litigation.
2: So, John, where does all of this leave everyone?
3: Well, there's more to come, obviously, if there is an appeal. The stakes of this trial were pretty high. You know, if Musk won, it could have led to some major changes at OpenAI, including the ouster of Altman and Brockman from their leadership roles and the unwinding of the for-profit structure. That could have radically reshaped the entire competitive landscape. For now, though, this is in the rearview mirror for OpenAI. It is facing some challenges. It's spending tons of money, and there are questions about whether those investments are going to pay off in the ways that they might hope. You know, OpenAI has been a leader in AI chatbots and large language models, but now there's quite stiff competition. Also, there are widespread reports, which OpenAI has not confirmed, that the company is planning an IPO, possibly as early as this year. And so this outcome in court at this stage has got to be a relief to them.
2: All right, that's NPR's John Ruich. John, thanks.
3: You're welcome.
6: A Republican congressman from Kentucky isn't afraid to tell his party or President Trump no. That has made Thomas Massie a national figure and a target of Trump's at the same time. Now Massie is facing the toughest primary challenge of his career from former Navy SEAL Ed Gallrine. Kentucky Public Radio's Sylvia Goodman reports.
7: You may remember Massie as the Republican who led the fight to get the Jeffrey Epstein files released, or the one who's consistently opposed Trump's involvement in foreign conflicts, or maybe as the one of two House GOP no votes on Trump's signature policy package, the One Big Beautiful Bill.
8: I'm not going to vote with the party if they're going to bankrupt this country.
7: With his signature federal debt clock on his lapel, Massey hasn't shied away from being the GOP opposition voice, even when it makes him unpopular in his party. He says constituents in his Northern Kentucky district don't want a rubber stamp.
8: There are people who may be registered to one party or the other, but when they go to the ballot box, they vote based on their beliefs. And also, do they trust the person? And I think I've earned the trust of Republicans, independents, and some Democrats.
7: Trump has certainly not been quiet about his displeasure with Massey. On his social media feeds, he's called him a, quote, sick wacko, a complete and total disaster, and the Republican Party's worst congressman ever. The president has made it abundantly clear he wants Massey out, including when he came to Kentucky in March to loudly and proudly support his...
9: If you're looking for where Galarine splits with the president, you won't find it.
10: I'm 100% behind the president, what he's doing to turn our nation around.
9: Galarine, a decorated Navy SEAL officer whose family are longtime Kentucky farmers, points to Trump's huge margins in Kentucky, which are even bigger in Massey's congressional district. In 2024, Trump won Massey's district by more than 35 points.
10: They support our president, all right, 1,000%, and now I'm gonna represent them.
9: But Kentucky has a history of choosing contrarians. Think Senator Rand Paul, who's a strong ally of Massey's and has campaigned with him. Trump has called Massey Rand Paul Jr. Massey says he's stuck with his principles, and that's why people vote for him. Massey has long voted against big omnibus bills because of all the spending line items. He says it gives his opponents a lot of ammunition.
11: You can run virtually any ad you want against me.
9: And, well, the ads in this race have gotten wild. One ad made with artificial intelligence appears to show Massey in a romantic throuple with Democratic congresswomen.
12: This is worse than adultery. It's a complete and total betrayal of President Trump.
9: With candidate and PAC spending through the roof, it's likely to be one of the country's most expensive House primaries. And some Republican voters are conflicted. While many have voted for Massey for years, they wonder if he's become too much of an obstructionist. Here's Ron Stamm, who attended the Kenton County Republican dinner.
13: They pack all these extraneous things to these bills. Well, Thomas Massey's the kind of guy who says, no, I'm not going to vote for all of this other stuff.
9: Stamm does wonder. Maybe that strategy doesn't work in Washington. Others say they don't want to vote for a puppet and respect Massey for standing behind the same values he's always had. But Trump loyalists like Janice Sewell from Hebron, who attended Trump's Northern Kentucky rally, say it's time for Massey to get out of the way.
14: He should be a registered Democrat. Seriously, that's how I feel. Because he votes with the Democrats on everything.
9: Polls have gone back and forth. Up until last week, Massey had the edge, but a recent poll showed Galarine picking up steam. For NPR News, I'm Sylvia Goodman in Louisville, Kentucky.

0: Tensions between the U.S. and Cuba are ratcheting up amid reports the U.S. may indict former Cuban President Raul Castro. Next time, here and now.
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2: Good morning, me Martinez. San Antonio Spurs superstar Victor Wembanyama is nicknamed the Alien because he's 7'4 with out-of-this-world talent. The name also fits because of how much he loves sci-fi books. So the San Antonio Public Library has a Read Like Wemby display, which includes books he's been seen carrying around. Wemby just had 41 points and 24 rebounds to lead the Spurs to a playoff win over defending champion Thunder, so it looks like he has plenty of time to read lots of scouting reports. It's Morning Edition.
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4: 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I'm Leila Fadel.
2: And I'm Martinez. Beef costs a lot right now. A pound of ground beef costs an average of $6.90 in April. A sirloin steak runs more than $14 per pound. Those are both up almost 20% from the year before. Some people are trying to cut down their beef bill by buying in bulk directly from the ranch. Here's Michael Marks with Harvest Public Media.
5: I'm in Casey Ginnert's tidy garage in Canyon Lake in Central Texas, and she's giving me a tour of her freezer.
6: So at the top, we have mostly, we've got beef flank, we've got any roast I have.
5: It's packed, mostly with beef. She's got roasts, ribs, steaks, and a whole trove of her favorite cut.
6: This third row, this is literally nothing but beef tenderloin. Is that not the most beautiful thing you've ever seen?
5: This will last Ginnert and her partner more than a year, and these are folks who eat beef about 5 nights a week. They ordered the meat in bulk from a ranch about 75 miles east called Bastrop Cattle Company. Buying meat direct from a rancher is not a new concept, but the practice boomed thanks to COVID. Back then, grocery stores couldn't keep their coolers stocked, and people wanted to know they'd have a stable meat supply. Now, rising grocery prices have made bulk beef a better deal. Here's Max Krimke, one of the owners of Bastrop Cattle Company.
7: I remember the exact moment whenever somebody said to me, "Oh, we did the numbers, and actually we think it'll save us money." And I was like, "Oh, okay, that's wild."
5: Krimke says that buying a whole cow from a rancher like him used to be a more complex process.
7: You'd buy the cow from the rancher live weight, then go to the butcher, and then it would turn into a hanging weight, which is with all the inedible parts removed.
5: Now, customers don't have to think about all that. They pick how much beef they want, decide how they want it cut, with Krimke's help, and then pay one fee. It's over $2,000 for a half cow and nearly $4,000 for a whole. That's a lot. But with retail beef prices still near record highs, it might end up cheaper than the grocery store. Aaron Beyer is a meat extension specialist for Kansas State University.
8: I think that you probably were paying a premium to be purchasing the more local products in bulk. My hypothesis is that that gap has shrunk a little bit.
5: She says there are caveats. You have to have enough money to pay for the beef up front and a freezer to store it all. Beyer says some people who bought a whole cow during the pandemic got more than they bargained for.
8: That was a big issue from the beginning of, I bought a half of beef or a quarter of beef, and then they would get it, right? And they have one small chest freezer. There's no way that's going to fit.
5: Back in Canyon Lake, Casey Ginnert likes how buying a few hundred pounds of beef at a time shields her from fluctuations in price.
6: Once you buy it at that price, if it goes up because something's going on political science-wise, whatever, my pricing has stayed the same, at least for a good year, year and a half.
5: Ginnert thinks ordering the bulk beef has made a difference for her budget.
6: The upfront cost is a little painful, but it is worth it in the long run. And just think that you're not going to see beef probably for a good year to year and a half on your grocery bill.
5: After purchasing 3 orders from Bastrop Cattle Company, she says this is how she'll buy beef from now on. For NPR News, I'm Michael Marks.

0: 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We need each other. Solidarity is more important now than ever. If you have some resources, I would be stocking up on stuff like toilet paper and paper towels. I don't know. It's my gut telling me it's not going to get any better until it gets really worse.
1: 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This has been Too Much Information on KBOO 90.7 FM. Thank you all for tuning in and for taking part in the conversation today. 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We appreciate your support. My name is Abe Proctor for Tracy Simmons. Thank you once again for tuning into our program, and we'll be back at you next week.
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one of the ways the propaganda works is the narrative gets laundered through more and more outlets, and they create this sort of surround sound dynamic around it. Even though the allegations all trace back to one blog post, the way this is done is this person says a thing, he goes on this news station. To do this, and then every other outlet

0: Catholic Church origins, going as far back as 1622, when Pope Gregory issued a proclamation using the term to exhort the faithful to propagate the faith. Today, propaganda is disseminated far and wide through the internet. It is used by autocrats to shield themselves and their policies from public view. Bots are at work. Malicious actors spread fake news. Deceptive techniques are so sophisticated that it is sometimes difficult to separate fact from fiction. Misinformation is eroding public trust in institutions and stressing and straining democracy. Stories are planted, rumors are spread, lies are told, narratives are laundered. Our guest today is Renee DiResta. She teaches at Georgetown University. She's the former technical research manager at the Stanford Internet Observatory. Her articles appear in major newspapers and magazines, and she's the author of Invisible Rulers. Renee DiResta spoke at Stanford University in Stanford, California, in mid-April. The moderator is Dylan Ackerman. And now, Renee DiResta.
1: I got into this entirely accidentally in 2013. So I had just moved. I moved from New York to San Francisco in 2011, had my first baby, and I was putting him on these preschool waiting lists. And I started looking at the vaccination rates in the schools and the kindergartens. And I was kind of horrified. And you know, in New York, we did not have this thing called the personal belief exemption. In California at the time, it existed. I pulled down about 10 years of California Department of Public Health data, and I started writing about this phenomenon of the intersection between personal belief exemptions and the prevalence of the anti-vaccine movement on social media. And as I was doing that, I felt like I had this sort of firsthand view into how influence and persuasion was going to look in the future. And at the time, in 2015, you know, you could just run bots on Twitter. It was actually not even a thing that people concealed. It was actually completely transparent. There was this effort to try to make people's opinions look like they had more support than they did just by using fake accounts to amplify them or to try to get something trending. So I was writing a little bit about the interesting new ways in which social media allowed the shaping of opinion or the perception of the majority to be shifted just through the design affordances that the platforms gave people. And this wasn't a normative conversation. This was just like, this is how it works now. People should understand this. If they want to fight back in this space, like public health was just completely out of the conversation. They were not engaging online at all. So just trying to explain that this is where the future is going. And around the same time that I was doing this, I made a couple of like network visualizations, really tried to tell the story how this is, you know, not even the future, this is the now. ISIS had become quite prominent on social media. And I was asked to come down to the State Department to help with this question of why was ISIS so popular online? What was it that they were doing so well? Why were their networks growing? What was the appropriate response? How should the US government respond to this? How should the platforms respond to it? And that was sort of what took me into, again, I just had a startup. I was just in tech. And all of a sudden, my sort of you know, data science night hobby became my job. And that was how it happened. So I worked on the ISIS thing. Then I was asked to work on the Senate's Russia investigation into the data set that Facebook, Twitter, and Alphabet provided around the 2016 election. And I led one of two outside teams on behalf of the Senate Intelligence Committee doing an analysis into those data sets, writing about what the Internet Research Agency had done, how now we had gone from, you know, activists were doing this, terrorist organizations were doing this, and now state actors were doing this too. So how could we talk about that? Alex Stamos started Stanford Internet Observatory a couple months later, and then he reached out to me. And again, that was how it became my job. So entirely accidental.
2: And you've been working on this
1: about 12 years now.
2: Probably as long as anyone, which is exciting.
1: It wasn't really a field then. It was a lot of us were just like data scientists in a Slack channel saying, hey, we're seeing this stuff. Are you seeing this stuff? Trying to find ways to communicate with each other. Because I was in San Francisco, I did have a lot of friends who worked at the tech companies. And so I was in an interesting position where I could actually have conversations like, hey, your recommendation engine is pushing this account of mine that I made QAnon content. Like, why is that happening?

0: think also some of us having technical backgrounds by virtue of being in tech, or Alex came right out of Facebook, made us much more focused on things like design and incentives as opposed to this content is bad, which was a conversation that you don't want to be in because that's where you start to get at. You don't want the problem to be the speech. You want it to be a lot of, you want to be looking at, for example, the Internet Research Agency. A lot of the speech that they put out, a lot of the fake content from the Russian troll accounts, was just plagiarized content from real American media. So the problem is not, the objection is not that they were saying these specific words. The issue is that these were inauthentic actors trying to artificially inflate and amplify and divide society using the affordances that social media platforms had given them. So we wanted to keep the focus really on more of the actors and behaviors as opposed to what is the content saying. We didn't want to be adjudicating the facts or anything along those lines. And that was how we thought about our role in the space.
1: Yeah, I think it might be worth kind of early in our conversation taking a step back and looking broadly at
0: Yep.
1: that and saying, I think, for folks who might be newer to how social media works, especially on the integrity side or trust and safety side, can you walk us through, like, what are the factors? You touched on some of those, like the difference between the actors, the platforms, and the content, and how those interact, and kind of how you view them, as well as breaking actors maybe into folks who, entities that create content as well as entities that spread content, because those can be very different.
0: Yep. So there was a there's a woman named Camille Francois who had been at a company called Graphica at the time, who wrote this very nice rubric called Actors, Behaviors, Content, trying to, again, because there was no field at the time, what are the ways in which we think about doing these investigations in a rigorous way? And she had also led one of the teams for the Senate Intelligence Committee. We were blinded, so we didn't know that each other were doing it at the time, but she was the other person who led one of these projects. And so the actor looks at who is the entity behind the content. Sometimes it's quite obvious, right? An influencer maybe makes a piece of content. You know exactly who they are. They're real. They're human. They're quite transparently who you are choosing to engage with. Sometimes, though, you'll see accounts pretending to be something they're not. I don't know how many of you guys are active on X, but do you remember maybe a couple? It must have been almost maybe a year ago now. They turned on this thing where all of a sudden they turned on location, and all of these accounts that were pretending to be right-wing influencers turned out they were like in Pakistan or in Nigeria or, so these.

0: Hi, I'm Boz of Boz Man Music, and this is Summer Wind Radio from the island of Wananookie, where the sky is always sunny, the beer is always cold, and the bikinis are always optional.
1: Farewell and adieu to you, fair Spanish ladies.
2: 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And get a little salt water in your eye.
1: So never more shall we see you again.
2: We're always looking for new trap rock artists and want to give them a chance to show what they can do. We'll give you a chance to hear them right here.

0: At least 60 days. Assemblymember Keith McCormick, who sponsored the resolution with Vice Chair Daniel Voland and member Yero Silvers, said, "I'm not saying they can't build it. They're the military. It's their land. But I just want us to make sure we know the impact that it's going to have, and I hope they are open to using some alternative means for securing the base." McCormick represents South Anchorage and is former Marine Corps infantryman. The Air Force plans to install the fencing in two critically deficient areas where the base crosses Ship Creek and a third location adjacent to the Glen Highway and Anchorage Municipal Landfill as soon as this year, according to the April 30th environmental assessment. A JBEAR spokesperson said in an emailed statement, "As with all installation security measures, an improved fence line helped protect operations on JBEAR, while at the same time enhancing the compatibility of military missions and the communities who host them. Trespassing poses an ongoing security challenge to JBEAR due to the base's size, the encroachment of residential development, and increases in recreational use." The report said frequent trespassing by snow machines, off-road vehicles, and hikers, as well as instances of garbage dumping, vehicle abandonment, and poaching have been recorded. The report says continued risk to critical mission operations at JBEAR, especially in the current geopolitical climate, is unacceptable. The no-action alternative would also continue to put the general public at risk when they trespass into areas used for live fire exercises. The report also revealed plans for the possible construction of the same fencing along portions of the East Muldoon JBEAR boundary and nearby Highland Road in Eagle River. The East Muldoon fence would stretch from the Glen Highway to the Stuckagan Heights neighborhood. While these portions of fencing would be installed no earlier than 2032, as funding allows, according to the report, neighbors, local elected officials, and state legislators have already begun to push back against the new Air Force proposal. While the Air Force provided early public notice in 2025 of proposed activity within wetlands and floodplains, it did not publicly disclose the sheer magnitude of the proposal, according to the Assembly resolution. To install the new fencing, crews plan to clear a 30-foot-wide zone of vegetation, according to the environmental assessment. Construction would fragment existing habitat for moose, bears, and other wildlife, sever seasonal migration corridors, and elevate the risk of human-wildlife conflict in East Anchorage, Mountain View, Government Hill, and the hillside. The resolution reads, "JBEAR's recreational access program supports thousands of Anchorage residents annually for hunting, fishing, hiking, skiing, and wildlife viewing. Any perimeter design that constrains pedestrian access carries direct quality of life and recreational economy consequences for the municipality. A pipe rail fence, relatively easy to crawl over or under, stands right behind Ulmer's birdhouse and his neighbor's garden beds. On the other side of the fence, spruce and birch trees blanket the foothills of the Chugach Mountains. Ulmer requested his manufactured home be installed backwards so his living room windows face the vista. More than two decades ago, the U.S. Army Alaska unveiled a proposal for a similar 34-mile chain-link fence. The proposal caused an uproar among East Anchorage neighbors who said the fence would be ugly and intrusive, lower property values, and wall off access to an area valued for recreation and seldom used for training. After receiving strong opposition, Army planners scaled the project down to a 40-inch high rail fence as a compromise. Ulmer said he is flabbergasted that the idea has surfaced again. He said, "This is our happy home. I hope it stays happy because I hate to have a fence here. People come here and they're just amazed at the view." Alternatives to the barbed wire fencing exist, such as increasing base security assignments, using motion sensors or surveillance cameras, and creating designated wildlife crossings. State Senator Bill Witkowski, an Anchorage Democrat, wrote in a May 9th Facebook post, "Unfortunately, none of these are currently proposed." He said, a similar effort to build this fence was launched about 25 years ago, and I intend to seek less intrusive solutions the same way I did back then. Nothing has changed about the importance of Anchorage's quality of life and our access to recreation and wildlife resources. While the draft assessment acknowledged abundant wildlife habitat in the project area, planners found the proposal would have no significant environmental impacts. The proposal includes wildlife gates and recreational access points in the fence that can be locked based on security needs. Donna Gail Shaw, a homeowner near the proposed fence line, operates a series of game cameras along a section of Campbell Creek known locally as the Muldoon Swamp. She's witnessed foxes, wolves, coyotes, black and brown bears, moose, and martens using the corridor. She said, I do not believe when they said they would be little or no impact on wildlife. That's just not a true statement because I've seen it with my own eyes. Shaw referenced an experience she had 3 years ago when hiking along the northern portion of the Gasline Trail. Following a commotion in the woods, she watched a moose and a calf bolt out of the swamp toward Jay Bear. Seconds later, a brown bear emerged in pursuit. All of the animals quickly navigated through the existing pipe fence. She suspected the outcome might have been different if a barbed wire fence stood in the way. Shaw said the animals cannot move freely, cannot escape. It's unsafe for any civilians or hikers out there. Who's to say that the animals wouldn't have come in my direction? The project's public comment period for the draft environmental assessment is open until May 30th. It's now 8:26.
1: You're listening to Statewide News from Alaska Public Media. I'm Ava White. A quiet volcano on the Alaska Peninsula is now showing signs of unrest, and scientists say there's very little known about its eruptive history. KUCB Sophia Stewart-Rossi reports.
2: Earthquakes and elevated gas emissions are causing scientists to take a closer look at Kupreanof Volcano. It's a remote, heavily glaciated volcano on the Alaska Peninsula, about 50 miles northeast of Sandpoint. The Alaska Volcano Observatory raised the volcano's alert level to advisory and its aviation color code to yellow on Tuesday. That means the volcano is showing signs of unrest, but it doesn't necessarily mean an eruption will happen. Little is known about the volcano. Hannah Dietrich is a volcanologist with the observatory. She says Kupreanof Volcano has no confirmed eruptions in recorded history, but there is geological evidence that suggests it may have erupted around the last ice age.
3: We don't know all that it is capable of at this point. And so we can sort of understand geologically that this volcano is not dissimilar from other volcanoes in Alaska, and we can anticipate a range of eruptive activity. But there's no records of giant eruptions from this volcano or anything like that to go off of.
2: That's significant because volcanoes are creatures of habit. They tend to erupt the way they've erupted before. So without that history at Kupreanof, scientists are piecing it all together as they go. Seismic activity near the volcano first appeared in February, with earthquakes as large as magnitude 3.1. Sulfur dioxide emissions have also climbed well above background levels since early April. That was tracked through satellite data. Dietrich says it's interesting, but not cause for alarm. She says the most likely scenario is that magma stalls and Kupreanof goes back to sleep. In Unalaska, I'm Sophia Stewart-Rossi.
1: The Alaska legislature wants the state's development agency to finance new apartment complexes and other multifamily housing. House Bill 184 passed the Senate in a 17-3 vote on Friday after clearing the House in February. It gives the Alaska Industrial Development and Export Authority, or ADA, specific permission to finance what the bill calls workforce housing facilities of three or more units. During committee hearings, builders and developers said that financing backed by ADA in partnership with local banks would fill an urgent need holding back new housing projects. But during committee hearings on the bill, ADA told lawmakers that the agency believed it already had the power to build workforce housing. The bill passed with all members of the House and Senate's bipartisan majority coalitions in support, plus a handful of minority Republicans. Opponents in the House said they were concerned adding housing to ADA's portfolio would divert resources from the agency's other priorities, including resource development. This is Alaska Public Media.
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1: Take us from the place to, over the horizon.
2: Polynesians are not known for sailing to Japan, but King David Kalakaua sailed to the island country in 1881. Japan has more than 10,000 islands and has its own cultural connection to the ocean.
1: Japan also have this deep culture of connecting to nature and just reminding the importance of caring those, about what we have and making it better.
2: Hokulea and Hikianalia are still docked in New Zealand, where the crew has been training and working on the canoes since last fall. The representatives from Japan and the Polynesian Voyaging Society are working on a sail plan for the canoes to land. The tentative dates for the visits will be from April to September 2027. Cassie Ordonio, HPR News.
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4: From Marketplace, I'm Nancy Marshall-Genzer in Washington. First, the top lawyer for the Treasury Department resigned yesterday just after the government settled President Trump's $10 billion lawsuit against the IRS. Trump had appointed the lawyer, Brian Morrissey, as Treasury's general counsel last year. The president dropped his lawsuit against the IRS over the leak of his tax returns in exchange for the creation of a new anti-weaponization fund that will compensate people who the administration says have been, quote, investigated or targeted for political, personal, or ideological reasons. Marketplace's Samantha Fields has more.
6: This new $1.8 billion fund is highly controversial. The president and his family will not receive money from it, and the Justice Department says there are no partisan requirements to file a claim. But critics say it will largely be used to compensate the president's allies and supporters, who believe they've been unfairly investigated or prosecuted by the government. A lawyer for hundreds of January 6 defendants has already said his clients will be looking for payments. The nearly $1.8 billion for this new fund will come from an existing unlimited pot of money called the Judgment Fund, which pays out settlements in lawsuits against the government. The anti-weaponization fund is likely to be a big topic later today when Acting Attorney General Todd Blanche testifies on Capitol Hill about the Justice Department's budget. I'm Samantha Fields for Marketplace.
4: The National Association of Realtors reported this morning that pending home sales increased 1.4% last month, a decent number. And there are other signs of improvement in the housing market, as Marketplace's Nova Sappho reports.
7: For a while now, we've heard from analysts that 6% is the magic number for mortgage rates. Fall below that threshold, and they would begin to unlock the real estate market. Well, in April, rates dipped just a tenth of a percentage point or so, but stayed above 6%. And yet, Redfin's measure of pending home sales rose 9.5%, the biggest jump in more than 3 years.
8: People have adjusted to these higher rates or accepted the reality of them.
7: Daryl Fairweather is chief economist at Redfin.
8: There is pent-up demand. People do want to buy homes, and as it gets slightly more favorable for them to buy, those slight differences do make a difference.
7: What would also make a difference is more homes for sale, says Lawrence Yoon of the National Association of Realtors.
9: If we can have inventory growth of 30%, 40%, definitely it gives consumers more choices.
7: And would bring inventories to pre-pandemic levels, he says. For now, a majority of mortgage holders pay rates below 4%, so sellers are staying on the sidelines, even as buyers trickle back in. I'm Nova Sappho for Marketplace.
4: Let's do the numbers. The Dow is down 261 points. That's about 0.5%. The S&P 500 is down about 0.8%. And the NASDAQ is more than 1% lower. The 10-year Treasury yield is down at 4.68%.
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4: If there's a college student in your life, you know the chaos of the end of semester move-out. There are final exams, job applications, and graduation parties. For many, pitching shower caddies and mini-fridges into a dumpster is just easier than taking them home or to the thrift store, which leaves environmentally conscious colleges with a challenge: how to divert all those dorm discards from landfills. Marketplace's Alice Wilder has more.
10: Every May in Durham, North Carolina, Duke University's dumpsters are filled with trash. And dumpster divers like Ben Crace start picking through it. This year, I joined him.
11: I don't know if you need a mini fridge or a dorm-sized microwave, but we're liable to find some.
10: Crace is in his 50s and used to work as a pastor. These days, he makes money selling foraged finds on eBay. He gave me a quick tutorial before we hit the dumpsters.
11: So we're going to kind of casually walk up to a dumpster and we're going to peek in. And hopefully there will be things near the top that we can just discreetly grab.
10: We had a backup plan in case campus police caught on.
11: We can say, I'm helping my kid move out. She thinks she threw away her retainer.
10: Now it was time to hit the dumpsters. We found mostly household items. Oh my God, this is like a full container of honey from Wegmans.
11: A lot of coat hangers.
10: But with some digging, we found good as new clothing from brands like Michael Kors and Lululemon.
12: Oh, nice.
10: And 6 copies of Percival Everett's Pulitzer Prize-winning novel, James. It was Duke's summer reading assignment. This kind of waste happens on campuses across the country.
13: Students are very busy in the end of their move-out period.
10: That's Alex Freed, director of Atlas Zero Waste. It's an organization that works with 65 campuses in the U.S. and Canada. He says that during move-out, schools produce 4 times more waste than they do in a typical month.
13: The language we've often used to describe this moment is, if the only solution is a dumpster, everything is going to look like trash.
10: The schools he works with divert waste in a few ways.
13: One is they collect stuff and they sort of immediately give it away.
10: Imagine a quad filled with mini fridges, rugs, and coat hangers. No cover story needed.
13: The second type is a connection with a nonprofit or a series of nonprofits.
10: Duke has a program like this. They donate to thrift stores in the area. In 2025, they donated 29 tons of stuff.
13: The third type of program is a yard sale.
10: Students donate items at the end of the year. They're stored over the summer. And then at the beginning of the next year,
13: students are able to purchase back at a very discounted price items that are available for reuse that were left behind by students from the previous year.
10: A representative for Duke's Office of Climate and Sustainability told me that they have a number of programs aimed at reducing move-out waste, from donation bins in dorms to a free pop-up campus thrift store. But the problem of end-of-semester waste is complex, and dumpsters are still full. So for now, townies like Ben Crace and me sort through the trash.
12: Do you have hand sanitizer in the car?
10: In Durham, North Carolina, I'm Alice Wilder for Marketplace.
4: Our producers are Emma Condon, Tamar Fagan, Ashley Rodriguez, Erica Rosas, and Erica Soderstrom. Our senior producer is Alex Schroeder. Our supervising senior producer is Meredith Gerritsen-Borby. In Washington, I'm Nancy Marshall-Genzer with the Marketplace Morning Report. 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
0: Tune into HPR 2 this Sunday at 3 p.m. as the Hawaii Symphony and the Oahu Choral Society perform Beethoven's thrilling Symphony No. 9. They're accompanied by soprano Maria Valdez, mezzo-soprano Blythe Kelsey, tenor Alok Kumar, and bass David Soar. We'll also hear Symphony No. 2 by Hawaii-born composer Daikyong Lee, sponsored by the Rice Partnership.
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14: From you, Roy, and Lyrics Born did Do That There. We heard Sean Lee's Ping Pong Orchestra with Swan Lake and Dance of the Sugar Plum Fairy. Shame and Fortune from the Yeah Yeah Yeahs. Bebe gave us the Master Room. We heard Super Bowl Sunday from Ozo Motley. Charlie Tuna coming through by Mark Farina. Flow from Zion I. Fire from Joe Driscoll and Soko'o Kuyate. No No by Dub Syndicate. And No No No from Sister Nancy. We heard 07 with This World and with This World live at Coachella. And it's now time for the feature story news report, brought to you by Alice McDermott and the Maui team at Mercer Advisors, a wealth management firm. Mercer Advisors has been serving families, individuals, and business owners since 1985.
15: From Feature Story News in Brussels, I'm William Denslow. Millions of Indians are grappling with record heat, with nearly all of the planet's hottest cities on Tuesday falling in India. This is as per data from AQI, the air quality monitoring platform. Neha Punia has more from New Delhi.
16: In India's capital, residents say stepping outside feels like entering a furnace. The heat is relentless, with nighttime temperatures also remaining over 30 degrees in many cities. About three-quarters of India's workforce is engaged in heat-exposed labor. So far today, the planet's hottest 100 cities are all in one country, India. Most of these cities are in the north, where temperatures are at several degrees above normal. A recent Oxford University study warns that climate change will expose billions of Indians to dangerously hot conditions by 2050.
15: Finance ministers and central bank governors from the G7 group of nations are holding their second and final day of talks in Paris. They're discussing the economic impacts of the Iran war, focusing on how to address the IMF's predictions of weaker global growth and higher inflation for next year. Ross Cullen reports.
17: The annual meeting of the finance ministers and central bank governors from the US, the UK, Canada, Japan, France, Germany and Italy is also looking at China policy following Donald Trump's recent visit to Beijing. G7 leaders are increasingly worried about a reliance on China for rare earths and other strategic minerals. Batteries, defense systems and electronics.

0: says Pep has been phenomenal.
1: Clearly the greatest manager the City have ever had, and I think probably with Alex Ferguson, the greatest manager in English football since the Second World War. It's an extraordinary record. To do what he's done over a decade, over 10 years, is so difficult to manage football at the top level and keep doing it and repeat the success is near impossible. So as a football manager at the highest level, unparalleled, absolutely fantastic.
0: And European Union negotiators are meeting later Tuesday looking to agree on a trade deal brokered with the United States. That agreement was penned last summer, and Washington has now set a July 4th deadline for its implementation. From Bureaus Worldwide, this is FSN.
2: With FSN Spotlight, I'm Simon Marks, with more today on China's perspective on last week's state visit by President Trump to Beijing. It's been widely noted that President Xi Jinping's warning to the US leader not to come to Taiwan's defense if and when China uses force to seize control of the island of Formosa served as a line in the sand, the Chinese saying the Taiwan issue will determine the possibility of more positive relations with the US. Victor Gao is vice president of the Center for China and Globalization in Beijing.
3: President Trump is known to be a transactional president, is very much chasing after one deal after another. I think it is absolutely important for China to make our case to President Trump so that he will have knowledge at first about what we really care about. Whenever the Taiwan issue pops up on his presidential radar screen, I hope President Trump will think about what he learned from President Xi Jinping and make a decision which I hope will be in the fundamental interests of the American people.
2: By which he means an outcome that avoids conflict. But short term, President Trump has a big decision to make. Is he going to approve $14 billion of US weapons for Taiwan? Congress has greenlit the deal, and many Republicans want their president to stand up to China on the issue.
0: The main news again. Millions of Indians are grappling with record heat, with nearly all of the planet's hottest cities on Tuesday falling in India. Finance ministers from the G7 group of nations are holding their second and final day of talks in Paris. They're discussing the economic impacts of the Iran war and how to address the IMF's predictions for weaker global growth. And European Union negotiators are meeting later on Tuesday, looking to agree on a trade deal brokered with the United States. And that's the latest feature story news. William Denslow reporting.

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All right, let's look at the weather. Oh, big thanks. I heard William Densolo and Ross Cullen gave us, we heard a shout out from Ross Cullen. Right on, Ross. Today, do you guys want to look at the weather? Well, hear about the weather? You can look at it. Just close your eyes. You're going to visualize the weather. Some of you are probably in your cars. Don't close your eyes. You don't have to, because you could probably look out your car window or windshield and see at least a piece of weather. Obviously, you won't get the full thing, but none of us get the full picture from anywhere we're at. So that's why they ask me. They say, will you describe it verbally for the people that are looking at it, in case they're at a loss for words as to what that weather's doing. And we got some wordy weather, so I should stop with the words myself. I'm editorializing. I should edit rather than editorialize. Today, isolated showers

afternoon, mostly sunny with a high near 83. Breezy with a northeast wind, 8 to 17 miles per hour, with gusts as high as 24 miles per hour. Chance of precipitation is 20%. And then tonight, isolated showers before midnight, partly cloudy with a low around 73. Breezy with a north-northeast wind, 13 to 16 miles per hour, with gusts as high as 22 miles per hour. Chance of precipitation is 20%. And I tried to read the weather straight today, but I couldn't. I laughed. It made me laugh for some reason. I don't know. Gusts. It's a word I never see even written down anywhere else but here, and I see it every week. So I just love it. It's one of those words. You ever look at a word and you just go like, I can't be spelling that right. There's no way that that's how this is spelled. Gusts is one of those words where I look at it and I go, I can't believe this is how it's spelled. Am I writing this wrong? Am I reading this wrong? And so every time I see it on here, it makes me laugh. And I hope that you have some fantastic weather today. We are starting the set out with Jurassic 5, A Day at the Races. We're giving you some music power to start your morning with.

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1: Summer Wind Radio is brought to you by Madman Air Taxi. Captain Eddie Madman Mulligan will get you back and forth from the mainland quickly and easily with one of his special seaplanes. Land in the water right at the beach. Madman Air Taxi. They haven't had an accident in years.

Well, there's one stop we haven't made. We've been doing this for a while. So I guess we could plant the flag of the Kingdom of Margaritaville on the island of Anguilla today. Anguilla is Margaritaville today. Yeah!

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1: Represent them.
2: But Kentucky has a history of choosing contrarians. Think Senator Rand Paul, who's a strong ally of Massey's and has campaigned with him. Trump has called Massey Rand Paul Jr. Massey says he's stuck with his principles, and that's why people vote for him. Massey has long voted against big omnibus bills because of all the spending line items. He says it gives his opponents a lot of ammunition.
3: You can run virtually any ad you want against me.
2: And, well, the ads in this race have gotten wild. One ad made with artificial intelligence appears to show Massey in a romantic throuple with Democratic congresswomen.
4: This is worse than adultery. It's a complete and total betrayal of President Trump.
2: With candidate and PAC spending through the roof, it's likely to be one of the country's most expensive House primaries. And some Republican voters are conflicted. While many have voted for Massey for years, they wonder if he's become too much of an obstructionist. Here's Ron Stamm, who attended the Kenton County Republican dinner.
5: They pack all these extraneous things to these bills. Well, Thomas Massey's the kind of guy who says, no, I'm not going to vote for all of this other stuff.
2: Stamm does wonder, maybe that strategy doesn't work in Washington. Others say they don't want to vote for a puppet and respect Massey for standing behind the same values he's always had. But Trump loyalists like Janice Sewell from Hebron, who attended Trump's Northern Kentucky rally, say it's time for Massey to get out of the way.
6: He should be a registered Democrat. Seriously, that's how I feel. Because he votes with the Democrats on everything.
2: Polls have gone back and forth. Up until last week, Massey had the edge, but a recent poll showed Gallerine picking up steam. For NPR News, I'm Sylvia Goodman in Louisville, Kentucky.

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1: You're listening to HBR One. The Honolulu Police Commission is scheduled to appoint a new chief of police for Oahu tomorrow, wrapping up a months-long process to pick the best candidates. HBR's Mark Liddell reports.
2: Has the Honolulu Police Commission engaged enough with stakeholders and the public as a whole as it's set to appoint a new police chief? It depends on who you ask. Earlier this month, the commission announced the names of the three finalists for police chief, and their first public appearance was last week, together in a hosted roundtable interview on an episode of PBS Insights. But the Public First Law Center's Brian Black says the commission hasn't really given the public as much information as it could have about the candidates.
3: There's a lot of information that they could make available to understand how we got to this point and to understand what their rationale was for why these three candidates, so that people can better testify if they wanted to about which candidate they prefer. They also could interview the candidates publicly rather than in these convoluted two-on-one sessions that they're doing.
2: On the other hand, the State of Hawaii Organization of Police Officers has been satisfied, at least with its own participation. The union says it's been consulted throughout the search and was even able to interview the three finalists. Don Famuina is SHOPO's president.
4: Our opinions have never truly been sought in the past, and this is along with the rank and file, sworn and civilian. Thankfully, again, our Honolulu Police Commissioners were open enough to say, oh, yeah, you know what, we'll listen and we'll see what you guys got. And the communication has been going back and forth, and it's been very positive. We've been given great feedback, and they've really been listening.
2: Famuina has been an officer in Honolulu for nearly 30 years. He says SHOPO has never been as involved in the police chief search as it has been this time around. During tomorrow's scheduled meeting, the Honolulu Police Commission will announce who its pick is to head the island's police department. Mark Liddell, HPR News.
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6: 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I'm Leila Fadel.
7: And I'm A. Martinez. Beef costs a lot right now. A pound of ground beef costs an average of $6.90 in April. A sirloin steak runs more than $14 per pound. Those are both up almost 20% from the year before. Some people are trying to cut down their beef bill by buying in bulk directly from the ranch. Here's Michael Marks with Harvest Public Media.
8: I'm in Casey Ginnert's tidy garage in Canyon Lake in Central Texas, and she's giving me a tour of her freezer.
9: So at the top, we have mostly, we've got beef flank, we've got any roast I have.
8: It's packed, mostly with beef. She's got roasts, ribs, steaks, and a whole trove of her favorite cut.
9: This third row, this is literally nothing but beef tenderloin. Is that not the most beautiful thing you've ever seen?
8: This will last Ginnert and her partner more than a year, and these are folks who eat beef about five nights a week. They ordered the meat in bulk from a ranch about 75 miles east called Bastrop Cattle Company. Buying meat direct from a rancher is not a new concept, but the practice boomed thanks to COVID. Back then, grocery stores couldn't keep their coolers stocked, and people wanted to know they'd have a stable meat supply. Now, rising grocery prices have made bulk beef a better deal. Here's Max Krimke, one of the owners of Bastrop Cattle Company.
10: I remember the exact moment whenever somebody said to me, oh, we did the numbers, and actually we think it'll save us money. And I was like, oh, okay, that's wild.
8: Krimke says that buying a whole cow from a rancher like him used to be a more complex process.
10: You'd buy the cow from the rancher live weight, then go to the butcher, and then it would turn into a hanging weight, which is with all the inedible parts removed.
8: Now, customers don't have to think about all that. They pick how much beef they want, decide how they want it cut, with Kremke's help, and then pay one fee. It's over $2,000 for a half cow and nearly $4,000 for a whole. That's a lot. But with retail beef prices still near record highs, it might end up cheaper than the grocery store. Erin Beyer is a meat extension specialist for Kansas State University.
11: I think that you probably were paying a premium to be purchasing the more local products in bulk. My hypothesis is that that gap has shrunk a little bit.
8: She says there are caveats. You have to have enough money to pay for the beef up front and a freezer to store it all. Beyer says some people who bought a whole cow during the pandemic got more than they bargained for.
11: That was a big issue from the beginning of, I bought a half of beef or a quarter of beef, and then they would get it, right? And they have one small chest freezer. There's no way that's going to fit.
8: Back in Canyon Lake, Casey Ginnert likes how buying a few hundred pounds of beef at a time shields her from fluctuations in price.
9: Once you buy it at that price, if it goes up because something's going on political science-wise, whatever, my pricing has stayed the same, at least for a good year, year and a half.
8: Ginnert thinks ordering the bulk beef has made a difference for her budget.
9: The upfront cost is a little painful, but it is worth it in the long run. And just think that you're not going to see beef probably for a good year to year and a half on your grocery bill.
8: After purchasing three orders from Bastrop Cattle Company, she says this is how she'll buy beef from now on. For NPR News, I'm Michael Marks.

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1: And this is HPR 1 at 7:50. The Polynesian Voyaging Society has announced that Hokulea will travel to Japan next year. HPR's Cassie Ordonia reports on the latest.

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0: Christiane, nee, Hannah wollte.
1: Wie mein News at 6 Tal for Koya am Liva Matautia Morgan. The finance minister says the government is embarking on a fundamental overhaul of the public service to drive better services, productivity and value. The government wants to slash public service jobs by about 14% over the next 3 years, and a shake-up that it says will deliver $2.4 billion of savings. It wants to amalgamate public agencies, increase digitization and AI use, and set a target to reduce the public service headcount. Speaking in Auckland, Nicola Willis said that there's much more work to do.
2: Our government is as frustrated as you probably are by the fragmentation and silos, the complexity, the status quo thinking, and the dangerously slow take-up of digital and AI technology.
1: Nicola Willis says the cuts don't apply to teachers, nurses, doctors or police. Meanwhile, a union secretary says that the government's plan to slash public service jobs will harm crucial services. Public Service Association Secretary Edwin Leo says it's an act of willful destruction and the government should make clear which services will be out. He says merging departments is chaos stressed as strategy and could move talent abroad. And Edwin Leo says artificial intelligence is being used as a justification to push through changes.
3: Potentially sacking up to 10,000 public servants is not reform. Every one of those workers is doing something. Processing passports, protecting children, keeping our borders safe, maintaining conservation land, supporting communities after disasters. If the government thinks that some of this work doesn't matter, it should tell us which part.
1: More than 100 lawyers, climate scientists and legal academics have put their names to an open letter calling on the government to reconsider its intention to amend climate laws to prevent lawsuits. The government will amend climate laws to prevent companies from being sued over damage caused by greenhouse gas emissions. And lawyers for Climate Action New Zealand delivered the letter to government ministers and it says the decision is contrary to New Zealand's climate objectives and risks undermining the rule of law. Police say four teenagers have been charged with aggravated burglary after violent and unprovoked assault in Invercargill involving dating apps. Acting Inspector Mel Robertson says there are four separate incidents where the apps were used to lure victims with the intent of violently assaulting them. Two of the teens are aged 15 and the other two are aged 16. The four youths will appear in the Invercargill Youth Court. And turn to sports now. Overseas, Arsenal are one win away from the Premier League title after claiming a tense 1-0 win over Burnley. Manager Mikel Arteta says he was a bundle of nerves during the match and the victory moves Arsenal 5 points clear of Manchester City and they'll be confirmed as champions if City fail to win at Bournemouth tomorrow. Should City triumph, Arsenal would be guaranteed the title by beating Crystal Palace on Monday. And that's PMN News. More Pacific News and Sports, go to pmn.co.

0: I hope you're having a good morning so far. If you're on your way to work, welcome.
1: Spitting a little bit on the motorway there,
0: was
1: eh?
0: It?
1: You know, little trickles. I was like,
0: oh, I didn't see. I saw you found a lunch bar this morning.
1: Yeah, you know what? I'm going to try my little sandwich and give you guys a rating, and I'll tell you where I got my little sandwich from, if it's good. Oh, actually, you know what? I'm a gatekeeper. Actually, if it is too good, because I don't want anyone going there.
0: Man. Producer Louis is still not talking to us in the mornings.
1: I don't know
0: what's going on. I don't know if it's that time of the month, but...
1: He's just had enough of us.
0: Yeah. Hey, we've got a great show coming up for you. You got your midweek crash out today?
1: Oh, man. Too many things to crash out about. I might give you a turn to see if you want to crash out about anything. But yes, the show is jam-packed at the moment, man. We've also got the Yunk. Time for us to reminisce. Well, it's pretty much my time to reminisce and talk about all the things that I like to talk about back in the days.
0: I don't know what you talk about because that's the same thing every week.
1: Oh, my gosh. Anyways, man, we'd love to know what you're up to today. 466 on the text line, 0800-223-103. We'll check you on the radio, man. We do come back. Let's all catch up together after this one. It's Brent Fires. It's After. It's on.

0: 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It's the beat of the Pacific. Brent Fires, have to for your Wednesday morning.
1: Hey, how you doing?
2: Let me catch you up.
3: How are we doing, everybody? Would love to check in with you before you get into your day.
0: Mm-hmm.
3: This is our safe space, okay? Before we get into... What is your problem?
0: Oh.
3: Before we get into the busyness of our lives, we need to take a break, okay? We just need to check in with ourselves, check in with each other.
0: Yeah.
3: Make sure we're all okay. I'm not okay.
0: You're not?
3: No, I am. I am. Okay. I'm joking. I'm keeping you on your toes, all right?
0: Man. You're right.
3: Yeah, making sure you're ready. How was your day yesterday?
0: Yesterday.
3: If you

0: one more time, I swear.
1: Oh, yes, oh, let me tell you, I went to the moon. Then after that, went down to fight the Avengers.
0: Yeah, great.
1: Oh, man. No, absolutely nothing happened. Oh. I've been stuck on that computer.
0: Oh.
1: Had about two naps. Because you know what's really bad?
0: That's great.
1: There's a couch in my office.
0: Yeah, is that the couch you bought on Facebook?
1: No, this is a different couch that I bought. But there's a couch in my office.
2: It's really nice.
1: And that's really, like, dangerous because I'll just be like, oh, you know what, I'll just have a little sit on my couch now.
0: It's a really
1: it's
0: nice
1: happened
0: couch.
1: Twice, man.
0: Guys, I went to Riggs's house on Sunday because we had some work to do, and all I wanted to do was mess it up. Everything is in place.
1: Man.
0: The OCD, it was annoying me.
1: Well, that was pretty much me, man. I think I got a bit more of a fuller day today, so I think it's crossed that I don't come back with a boring story tomorrow.
0: No, the most exciting thing about your story right there, you had two naps. I like
1: that.
0: That
1: was
0: it,
1: man. You know,
0: I love that for you.
1: Living my life, yeah. Same.
0: Yesterday, I caught up with one of my good friends at my office. I said, come meet me at my office.
1: Oh, yeah.
0: One of my office. Yeah, one of my favorite
1: you got
0: cafes.
1: Couches.
0: It's such a beautiful view of my lake that I've got outside. Anyway, I had coffee with her. And then I went to the gym.
1: Man.
0: And then.
1: You know what you're trying to do? You're trying to make it sound like your day was better.
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0: Snow Fame, the beat of the Pacifics, 23.8, Bruno Mars. God was showing off. It's Gavin Ricci on the morning check. We are playing a little game.
1: Get the hell out of here, boy.
2: Daddy, chill.
3: One has got to go with your favorite game for your morning. Tune on in because this one is, I think it's really going to break families apart this morning. So today, Pacific holiday itinerary.
0: You're going on a holiday, man. What you going to do? 466 on the text line. If you want to play along as well, here's your options. Snorkeling in the Cook Islands. Whale watching in Niue. Swimming in Samoa. Drinks by the beach at Fiji.
3: Oh, that's what I got to do for summer.
0: I was whale watching all summer myself as well.
3: Well, I'm whale watching right now. Which one are you going to get rid of? I think for me, I'm going to get rid of... I haven't been snorkeling in the Cook Islands or whale watching in Niue, so I'm going to keep those. Drinks by the beach in Fiji, it's just, you can't, like, that's the best.
0: Yeah.
3: Watching the sunset.
0: Yeah.
3: Oh, my gosh. I'm sorry, I'm going to have to get rid of swimming in Samoa.
0: Oh, swimming in Samoa.
3: There's lots of rules there.
0: Yeah, also lots of...
3: Lots of what?
0: Lots of,
3: Lots of what? Say
0: rules.
3: What's your chest.
0: And what's your...
3: Which one are you getting rid of?
0: I'm going to get rid of drinks at the beach in Fiji.
3: Oh, you're just jealous. You haven't done that yet.
0: Get rid of that one, bro. Get it out of here.
3: That's my favorite one. We want to hear from you, 466, on the text line. Which Pacific holiday itinerary are you getting rid of? Snorkeling in the Cook Islands, whale watching in Niue. Could do it here out in this area for free. Swimming in Samoa, drinks by the beach in Fiji.
0: Where's having scraps in New Zealand? Where's that one? Having scraps in Aotearoa. Oh, man. Anyways, yes, 466 on the text line. Or you can give us a call, 0800-223-103 to place your votes. You got about 2.5 minutes, man.
4: I just can't.
0: Wizkid, it's no fear.

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1: Back to nature and learning from nature, and that will take us from the place to, you know, over the horizon.
2: Polynesians are not known for sailing to Japan. But King David Kalakaua sailed to the island country in 1881. Japan has more than 10,000 islands and has its own cultural connection to the ocean.
1: Japan also have this deep culture of connecting to nature and just reminding the importance of caring those, you know, about what we have and making it better.
2: Hokulea and Hikianalia are still docked in New Zealand, where the crew has been training and working on the canoes since last fall. The representatives from Japan and the Polynesian Voyaging Society are working on a sail plan for the canoes to land. The tentative dates for the visits will be from April to September 2027. Cassie Ordonio, HPR News.
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4: From Marketplace, I'm Nancy Marshall Genzer in Washington. First, the top lawyer for the Treasury Department resigned yesterday just after the government settled President Trump's $10 billion lawsuit against the IRS. Trump had appointed the lawyer, Brian Morrissey, as Treasury's general counsel last year. The president dropped his lawsuit against the IRS over the leak of his tax returns in exchange for the creation of a new anti-weaponization fund that will compensate people who the administration says have been, quote, investigated or targeted for political, personal, or ideological reasons. Marketplace's Samantha Fields has more.
6: This new $1.8 billion fund is highly controversial. The president and his family will not receive money from it, and the Justice Department says there are no partisan requirements to file a claim. But critics say it will largely be used to compensate the president's allies and supporters, who believe they've been unfairly investigated or prosecuted by the government. A lawyer for hundreds of January 6th defendants has already said his clients will be looking for payments. The nearly $1.8 billion for this new fund will come from an existing unlimited pot of money called the Judgment Fund, which pays out settlements in lawsuits against the government. The anti-weaponization fund is likely to be a big topic later today when Acting Attorney General Todd Blanche testifies on Capitol Hill about the Justice Department's budget. I'm Samantha Fields for Marketplace.
4: The National Association of Realtors reported this morning that pending home sales increased 1.4% last month, a decent number. And there are other signs of improvement in the housing market, as Marketplace's Nova Safo reports.
7: For a while now, we've heard from analysts that 6% is the magic number for mortgage rates. Fall below that threshold, and they would begin to unlock the real estate market. Well, in April, rates dipped just a tenth of a percentage point or so, but stayed above 6%. And yet, Redfin's measure of pending home sales rose 9.5%, the biggest jump in more than 3 years.
8: People have adjusted to these higher rates or accepted the reality of them.
7: Daryl Fairweather is chief economist at Redfin.
8: There is pent-up demand. People do want to buy homes, and as it gets slightly more favorable for them to buy, those slight differences do make a difference.
7: What would also make a difference is more homes for sale, says Lawrence Yoon of the National Association of Realtors.
9: If we can have inventory growth of 30%, 40%, definitely it gives consumers more choices.
7: And would bring inventories to pre-pandemic levels, he says. For now, a majority of mortgage holders pay rates below 4%, so sellers are staying on the sidelines, even as buyers trickle back in. I'm Nova Safo for Marketplace.
4: Let's do the numbers. The Dow is down 261 points. That's about a half percent. The S&P 500 is down about 0.8%, and the NASDAQ is more than 1% lower. The 10-year Treasury yield is down at 4.68%.
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4: If there's a college student in your life, you know the chaos of the end of semester move out. There are final exams, job applications, and graduation parties. For many, pitching shower caddies and mini fridges into a dumpster is just easier than taking them home or to the thrift store, which leaves environmentally conscious colleges with a challenge: how to divert all those dorm discards from landfills. Marketplace's Alice Wilder has more.
10: Every May in Durham, North Carolina, Duke University's dumpsters are filled with trash. And dumpster divers like Ben Crace start picking through it. This year, I joined him.
11: I don't know if you need a mini fridge or a dorm-sized microwave, but we're liable to find some.
10: Crace is in his 50s and used to work as a pastor. These days, he makes money selling foraged finds on eBay. He gave me a quick tutorial before we hit the dumpsters.
11: So we're going to kind of casually walk up to a dumpster and we're going to peek in. And hopefully there will be things near the top that we can just discreetly grab.
10: We had a backup plan in case campus police caught on.
11: We can say, I'm helping my kid move out. She thinks she threw away her retainer.
10: Now it was time to hit the dumpsters. We found mostly household items. Oh my God, this is like a full container of honey from Wegmans.
11: A lot of coat hangers.
10: But with some digging, we found good as new clothing from brands like Michael Kors and Lululemon.
12: Oh, nice.
10: And 6 copies of Percival Everett's Pulitzer Prize-winning novel, James. It was Duke's summer reading assignment. This kind of waste happens on campuses across the country.
13: Students are very busy in the end of their move-out period.
10: That's Alex Freed, director of Atlas Zero Waste. It's an organization that works with 65 campuses in the U.S. and Canada. He says that during move-out, schools produce 4 times more waste than they do in a typical month.
13: The language we've often used to describe this moment is, if the only solution is a dumpster, everything is going to look like trash.
10: The schools he works with divert waste in a few ways.
13: One is they collect stuff and they sort of immediately give it away.
10: Imagine a quad filled with mini fridges, rugs, and coat hangers. No cover story needed.
13: The second type is a connection with a nonprofit or a series of nonprofits.
10: Duke has a program like this. They donate to thrift stores in the area. In 2025, they donated 29 tons of stuff.
13: The third type of program is a yard sale.
10: Students donate items at the end of the year. They're stored over the summer. And then at the beginning of the next year,
13: students are able to purchase back at a very discounted price items that are available for reuse that were left behind by students from the previous year.
10: A representative for Duke's Office of Climate and Sustainability told me that they have a number of programs aimed at reducing move-out waste, from donation bins in dorms to a free pop-up campus thrift store. But the problem of end-of-semester waste is complex, and dumpsters are still full. So for now, townies like Ben Crace and me sort through the trash.
12: Do you have hand sanitizer in the car?
10: In Durham, North Carolina, I'm Alice Wilder for Marketplace.
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0: It's still Samantha's Second Slow, celebrating New Zealand Music Month for the month of May. You got Gabs and Reeks here on The Morning Shag. Now, I saw a funny video. We're just talking about it now. What is the equivalent or what is your favorite version of Haoshanad? Because there's this video of this guy. He must be in his early 20s, but he's talking about back in the days when he used to play rugby. He's Māori, by the way. And, you know, sometimes on the field, you get into a little bit of a scuffle. That was his go-to. And he's thinking back now, he's like, why was I saying that for back in the days? But it did get me thinking about the many versions here in New Zealand, Aotearoa, about how you would call upon someone to say, hey, you want to have a go? You know, It's so funny. And there's so many versions. Like we were just talking on the last break saying, you know, one ouch G is probably like the most common one here in New Zealand. Sawi might be another one there. Or Sao, you know. Oh, Fio Fusu might be another version in Samoa. But there's heaps on the text line that are coming on.
1: This is all boy talk, by the way.
0: I know, man. One of the ones that's come on through, right? And this is what I was like, oh man, I haven't heard this in ages. Someone said, Docs, you want to go for a walking? Anybody I've remember that? That was like such a big meme back in the days, man. That's such a classic. Walter's on the TikTok. He's got a whole damn list of here. Is that Ashti? Got an eye problem? Kelly Blocker? Too many over here, man. Some of these, you stepping cuz, that's another one that's like, that's a new version now. You stepping cuz.
1: Is that what the kids are saying these
0: days? Yeah, it came from another video on TikTok as well that everybody's jamming on. A couple more texts coming on through. You got an eye problem, cuz. Man.
1: What is it with Island Boys and eye problems?
0: I don't know.
1: And the eyes. Everyone's got an eye problem.
0: You keen is another one.
1: Oh, it might be because you know how, we don't look at each, we don't look eye to eye.
0: Yeah.
1: When someone, in our culture, when someone does look you in the eye,
0: it feels a bit rude.
1: You're feeling a little bit intimidated.
0: Could possibly be.
1: Maybe.
0: Someone else has texted on through the Bailangi version. Put your dukes up.
1: I want to know more Bailangi versions.
0: That I know. You All Goods is another one that's come on through. Oh man, so many six on as well. Ke Ulo Vale. Is that one or not?
1: Yep.
0: The text line is just blowing up. Someone's also text on through the kiss sound effect. I don't know that one, man. You calling someone out like that?
1: That sounds like another call.
0: Hey, else.
1: By the way, can you guys stop doing that to girls? It's not attractive at all.
0: Oh, my days, man. Appreciate all the texts for coming on through right there. We got the morning tea coming up next. Brown skin, Michonne, new film.

0: Scribe Dreaming, celebrating New Zealand Music Month for the month of May. You got Gabs and Reeks here on the Morning Shake at 7:32 for your Wednesday morning. And seeing that it is a Wednesday, it's the Mitch Reach Crasher. Come on, guys, it's complaining time.
1: What would you like to crash out about today, Reeks?
0: Too many things going on in the world at the moment.
1: Yeah, your job's on the line. Public sector?
0: Don't start.
1: Sorry.
0: I would like to just throw it over to you just there, just because I always take over. Is there anything you'd like to chuck in there before I...
1: No, my life is great.
0: Are you sure?
1: I'm grateful. I've got a grateful heart. I'm grateful for everything, even the trials and tribulations that come along.
0: I hear you. Anyways.
1: I mean, there's a few things.
0: All in all, quite happy.
1: Yeah.
0: All right, well, back over to me then. Let's talk about State of Origin. Oh, my days, man. I can see people complaining already. The game hasn't even bloody started.
1: Oh, people who have never played a game of League in their life.
0: Some people who never even left New Zealand complaining.
1: Some people who have never gone outside for a walk.
0: Oh, my.
1: I'm looking at one of them.
0: What? I was walking in the car park. Anyways, I'm looking at this bloody New South Wales team. Everybody knows I'm a New South Wales supporter. Where's Jerome Luai, bro? Why is he not in here?
1: Who's taking over him?
0: I can't see. Where's Jackson Ford? Jackson Ford, Dally M, leading the way right now, man, to get to Dally M. Mm-hmm. This guy's not even on the damn team. I think this is just like a little bit of a warm-up team, just see who's gelling well together. But all in all, the team's looking all right. What I'm starting to get annoyed at, though, is everybody already complaining, and we haven't even got to the week of the game.
1: Yeah, you're complaining, so you're adding to that.
0: People complaining about mainly... us people who support the State of Origin enjoy watching it.
1: Mm-hmm.
0: Those people are complaining and saying we over here live in New Zealand shouldn't be celebrating it. You shut the hell up, because I'm pretty sure some of these guys are supporting NBA basketball. And where is that? Oh, in America.
1: Also, a lot of them support the All Blacks. Can I say something about in regards to the State of Origin? I'm really enjoying the content that's coming out. From both teams.
0: Okay.
1: So I saw the New South Wales, they did a photo shoot in like suits.
0: Ah.
1: Where they all like look really nice
0: in
1: their suits.
0: That's good.
1: That was hot.
0: This is a time to complain, not a time to celebrate.
1: I just wanted to make mention of that.
0: Anyways, I need to calm down. I'm going to go for a bit of a...
1: I reckon Jerome Luai will come back in the second game.
0: Possibly. I hope so as well, man. We're back after this one here. Swiss Slow Wine, North FM.

0: data. Really, we are hygienic people, I can promise you that. Hey, lots more to come on the other side of the news, including a bit of fun taking place at the 2026 Oceania Athletics Championships in the top end. Lots of fit people hanging around here at the moment. More on that after 6 o'clock.
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4: In exchange, Trump has set up a $1.8 billion fund to compensate individuals who believe they were targeted politically by the Justice Department. That includes Trump supporters who violently attacked the U.S. Capitol more than 5 years ago. Vice President J.D. Vance defended the program.
5: We can give just compensation to people who are mistreated by the government. We can also make sure that the American people, we do everything that we can to make their lives better, to make them more prosperous, to give them better jobs. That is the primary focus of Donald J. Trump's White House.
4: On the first day of his second term, Trump granted clemency to more than 1,500 of his supporters. Many were convicted for assaulting police officers during the January 6th attack. President Trump has endorsed Texas Attorney General Ken Paxton over incumbent John Cornyn today in the Republican primary runoff for the U.S. Senate. From Houston Public Media, Andrew Snyder says the endorsement could complicate Republican efforts to hold on to the Senate.
6: Trump posted his endorsement on Truth Social, saying, "I know Ken well, have seen him tested at the highest and most difficult levels, and he is a winner." Mark Jones, a political science fellow at Rice University's Baker Institute, says Trump's move is likely to alienate Cornyn supporters.
7: This decision by President Trump is a slap in the face to many Texas Republicans who supported Senator Cornyn.
6: Democratic nominee James Tallarico posted in response, "As I said on primary night, it doesn't matter who wins this runoff. We already know who we're running against, the billionaire mega donors and their corrupt political system." For NPR News, I'm Andrew Schneider in Houston.
4: And you are listening to NPR News. A Texas biotech company says it has taken an important step towards bringing the dodo and another bird back from extinction. NPR's Rob Stein has the story.
8: Colossal Biosciences in Dallas says the company has created fully functional artificial eggs that can gestate bird embryos. So far, the company has used the eggs to hatch healthy chicken chicks. But Colossal says the advance demonstrates that the company's 3D printed plastic artificial eggs work. The company is now working on larger artificial eggs that could gestate the dodo and another flightless bird that disappeared hundreds of years ago called the giant moa. Colossal says scientists are still years away from recreating the extinct birds, but the company's also working on resurrecting other animals, including the woolly mammoth. Critics question whether it would be safe, ethical, or even possible to reawaken extinct creatures. Rob Stein, NPR News.
4: In Britain, a truck driver has been sentenced to more than 13 years in prison for smuggling 90 kilos of cocaine in a shipment of Skims clothing. Authorities say the shipment of Kim Kardashian brand underwear was legitimate, but the exporter and importer were not involved in the smuggling. Police say the convicted truck driver agreed to transport the drugs for 4,500 euros. That's about 5,200 U.S. dollars. 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
9: And now it's time for a look at our weather forecast for today. Throughout the Marianas, got the big rip current out in the water, so do be careful. Partly cloudy today with isolated showers. East winds 15 to 20, gusts to 30 during the afternoon. Highs about 87. That's throughout the Marianas. Today in Palau, it's a thunderstorm in the morning, otherwise partly sunny later on. High about 90 today. Currently in Koror, it's cloudy and 82 degrees. It's mostly cloudy on Saipan, 79 degrees. Partly cloudy on Guam, 80 degrees. Have a beautiful day. And please, everyone, let's be kind.
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11: 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I'm Scott Detrow.
12: And I'm Juana Summers. Three people were killed in a shooting at the Islamic Center of San Diego yesterday, and that location is also home to the pre-K to third grade classes of the mosque's Islamic school. Even though the students were safe inside their classrooms when the shooting happened, researchers and healthcare providers say that kids are particularly vulnerable to the emotional toll of such violence. Here to tell us more is NPR's mental health correspondent Ritu Chatterjee. Hi there.
13: Hi, Juana.
12: Ritu, I mean, I have to imagine that just everyone in this community, no matter how old they are, must be really just traumatized by what happened yesterday.
13: Oh, absolutely. It was a tragic and traumatic event. And, you know, people who lost a loved one yesterday are obviously most affected. And the same goes for people who witnessed the shooting, including the children inside the classrooms. Yeah. Now, both these groups are most at risk of what mental health care experts call post-traumatic stress. Mm-hmm. And, you know, in the months following the shooting, they can experience symptoms of acute stress. So things like having flashbacks, nightmares, wanting to avoid talking about what happened, avoiding going to the mosque or even in the area because it's a reminder of their trauma.
12: Yeah. Now, kids, do they have the same risk of post-traumatic stress as adults do? Or I wonder if the same kinds of symptoms.
13: They absolutely do have the same risks, especially the children who witnessed the shootings and children who've lost a loved one to gun violence. Now, symptoms in kids can include nightmares and flashbacks. And really young kids, they can have trouble sleeping. Mm. They might cry a lot, be inconsolable. And PTSD in teens can then lead to other risky behaviors like substance abuse, as well as sometimes suicidal thinking. I spoke with psychologist Julie Kaplow. She's an expert on grief and trauma in children at the Meadows Mental Health Policy Institute in Texas. And she told me kids exposed to gun violence can experience fear and anxiety afterwards, which can show up in their behavior, including
14: excessive clinginess, not wanting to separate from their caregiver or another caring adult. They may often show irritability or behavioral regression.
13: So, for example, you know, a child who was potty trained is now having accidents. Mm-hmm. A child who is fine sleeping alone is scared to do that now.
12: Right. So can parents and teachers help kids recover when they go through an experience like this?
13: Absolutely. You know, they play a huge role in helping buffer kids from the after effects of this kind of trauma. Experts I spoke with said that parents and caregivers should try to reestablish a sense of safety for kids. And that should start with giving them a sense of psychological safety. That means that kids should feel safe to come forward and talk to parents and teachers mm-hmm. or other caregivers for support when they are struggling and answer their questions. You know, adults often think like, that not talking to kids will actually yeah. protect them, but it's actually the opposite mm. because not talking makes the subject taboo and kids might feel ashamed of their emotional struggles. And so it's important for parents to talk to kids about what happened, answer their questions, you know, explain to them that it's normal to feel anxious, help them cope yeah. with their anxiety and return to their routines. Those can go a long way in helping kids recover. Mm.
12: NPR's Ritu Chatterjee, thanks so much.
13: Thank you.
11: Cuba has run out of oil. That is according to the country's government, which has been dealing with an energy blockade since January. That is because the U.S. had stopped shipments of Venezuelan oil to Cuba in an effort to force political changes on the Caribbean island. Cubans are now living with sustained blackouts and rely on wood and charcoal to cook and get light. So what happens now? Here to discuss is Jorge Piñon. He's an energy researcher at the University of Texas at Austin. He also served as president of Amoco Oil Latin America. Welcome.
15: Thank you, Scott.
11: So you spoke to us back in January, right when this all began, right when the U.S. began this blockade. How would you characterize what has happened in Cuba since then?

0: tier two. How can I say bears? On North End, feet of the Pacific, Gabs rings here on the morning show.
1: Now, there is this couple that are going viral online because at their wedding, they made their families battle it out in like sporting activities. They did tug of war, they did the cone game for the battle of the last name, whichever family won. And it doesn't say which family won the activities. Pretty much had a full-on sports day at the reception.
0: Yeah.
1: As the last name in which the couple would take moving forward into their marriage.
0: It's such a fun concept to put in there, and also like new as well, you know, because it's hard for both of them to decide, especially if they see themselves as equal.
1: Yeah, very 2026, and I've been hearing this conversation a lot more lately.
0: Mm.
1: Obviously, traditionally, the girl takes the man's last name. It's just the way it's always been done. Now, couples are switching it up. I even have heard of some couples who just keep their own last names. They're not changing.
0: Yeah.
1: I didn't know that was legal. Learning lots of new things. And the question I put out there is, should men be taking their wife's last name? How do we feel about this, especially as islanders? Like, how, what's your stance? Are you for it? Are you against it? Keen to hear your thoughts. Riggs, what are your thoughts on this?
0: I am quite open, actually, to whatever you guys want to do. It's your guys.
1: You're a very open person.
0: Yeah, you know, whatever you guys want to do, happy.
1: So would you be okay? What if your wife came to you, like, tomorrow and was like, hey, babe, I want you to take my last name. Then you guys have to change your whole last name to her last name.
0: You know what? Whatever you like. Whatever you like. Do it.
1: That's 12 years deep into marriage, everybody.
0: Man, I don't care anymore.
1: You got bigger problems.
0: That doesn't matter anymore to me. Nah, yeah, I'm quite open, actually. Yeah, I'm not too, you know, it's really up to them at the end of the day.
1: Okay, wait, put it this way. If you're, say your son, he's getting married, and he comes and says, Dad, I'm going to take my wife's last name.
0: Oh, man.
1: How would you feel about that?
0: I say, you know what? It's all right.
1: Really?
0: It's okay.
1: Okay.
0: And take your G-string off.
1: Shut up. Let's go to the text line.
0: Yeah.
1: Someone said, this would never happen in an island family.
0: Oh, man.
1: I don't know. I think we're a bit close-minded in that space.
0: Yeah. Someone said, hell no, you'll be taking the dad's last name. If you think about it, she's taking your dad's last name. You know, it's a hard one, right?
1: Yeah. Someone said, my surname carries my whole family history. Fuck a papa. My dad would faint if I ever did that.
0: Oh, man.
1: I think a lot of our parents would faint.
0: Someone said, hey, you're a little beep. Stuff this work rubbish. Based on their own, I guess, LOL. Yeah, I'm with you.
1: Someone said, if my wife had a cooler surname than mine, maybe I'd consider it.
0: Oh, yeah.
1: What does that mean, though?
0: You know, if you got like Jackson, you know, I'm with the Jacksons. Family.
1: Some surnames, though, where you really got unlucky in that pot.
0: Oh, man.
1: Especially if it's a mockable one.
0: Yeah, very true. Chris is also on the text line. My last name sounds better. Oh, her last name sounds better. Amani, but I mean, I wear the pants, but out of respect, a little hyphen in the last name. Yeah, you know what? That's also how we can get away with having both names.
1: Yeah, that's also a new one. The hyphenated.
0: Yeah.
1: Like your last name and your husband's last name.
0: Are you going strong arm your future husband into getting... You keeping your last name or what?
1: No, because that's what my brother's for. He's going to carry that.
0: Oh, well, there you go, man. What else you got the other text, lady?
1: Let's finish off with this one. Someone said, I don't think it should automatically fall on women anymore. Couples should just decide what works best for them. Yeah, that's cool.
0: Man, how good, man. Here's Coffee Brown. After party. It's

0: Morning Check.
1: Hello, fam. 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
2: 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It's a Pacific showdown. Vanuatu is on a roll, but can they topple the Australian heavyweights to reach the final? Grab your tickets from Ticketmaster and help Vanuatu represent the Pacific Islands in the final. After that game, it's North versus South as Auckland FC plays South Island United. Two semi-finals, one price, $40 for a family of four.
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7: This is a huge reminder. 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
2: One is in Hafaday, Guam. I'm Jenigan Charfis. Here's a look at three stories you need to know for Wednesday.

0: nail the leather to make it really beautiful, soft and supple, ready for the global fashion market.
1: And will it be obvious that you're wearing cane-toed leather after the process that it's gone through, or will it just look like some other leather that is kind of indistinguishable?
0: Yeah, I think we're focusing on the belly, which is actually a really amazing, like a leopard print, and it's quite soft and supple, whereas the back is a little bit bumpy. But yeah, I think it's not obvious unless I have my embellishments, which I like to gold plate the feet and the heads and the little bits and bobs for embellishments. But no, it's you can't really tell, to be honest. It's actually a really beautiful, soft leather.

0: Дорожное радио. Вместе в пути. Дорожное радио.
1: 7134-8930 or islapublic.org.
2: We're behind. I think this has been going on longer than we think, and you know, this got reported late, and so the response is starting off in deficit.
3: The man who served as the federal government's Ebola czar assesses how this latest major outbreak is being contained.
4: It's Tuesday, May 19th, and this is All Things Considered from NPR News.
3: I'm Scott Detrow.
4: And I'm Juana Summers. As yet another U.S. community recovers from a mass shooting, we'll look at the mental tolls the attacks leave.
5: They may often show irritability or behavioral regression.
3: And with digital attacks and identity thefts becoming more and more common, critics are worried the Trump administration is rolling back too many online safeguards.
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4: Plus, the latest on Minnesota's move to ban prediction markets.
3: Those stories and more coming up after this newscast.
7: Live from NPR News in Washington, I'm Ryland Barton. The Trump administration is defending its plan for a $1.8 billion anti-weaponization fund. As NPR's Tom Dreisbach reports, the administration says it'll consider giving financial restitution to defendants who assaulted police during the January 6, 2021 Capitol riot.
8: Trump administration officials say people who believe the government was weaponized against them should apply for taxpayer-funded restitution through the Justice Department's upcoming anti-weaponization fund. And officials would not rule out making payments to Trump supporters who violently assaulted police during the January 6th attack on the Capitol. Vice President J.D. Vance told reporters they would evaluate applications on a case-by-case basis.
9: We're trying to compensate people where the book was thrown at them, they were mistreated by the legal system.
8: Democrats have condemned the initiative, calling it a slush fund for Trump's allies. Tom Dreisbach, NPR News.
7: Congress is considering a new annual fee for electric vehicle owners to help pay for the nation's highways. The proposal is part of the House of Representatives' Surface Transportation Bill. As NPR's Camilla Domonoske reports, EV advocates object that the fee is unreasonably high.
10: The current draft of the highway bill includes an annual EV registration fee of $130 to increase over time to $150. The nation's highway system is partly funded by a gasoline tax, although for many years, that tax has not been high enough to cover costs. Because EVs do not need gasoline, EV drivers don't contribute toward highways at all. A small problem for now, but one that will grow as more EVs hit the road. EV advocates acknowledge the need for all drivers to pitch in toward highways, but protest that the House bill's proposed fee would be nearly twice what the average driver pays in gas taxes. Camila Domonoske, NPR News.
7: The death toll from the ongoing Ebola outbreak in the Democratic Republic of Congo has risen to 131, according to local health authorities. As NPR's Jonathan Lambert reports, more than 500 people are suspected to be sick because of the outbreak.
11: On Tuesday, the head of the World Health Organization said he is deeply concerned about the scale and speed of this outbreak. A rarer species of the Ebola virus, called Bundibuyo, is behind it. Standard field tests often miss this virus, and it's likely that it's been spreading in the region for weeks under the radar. At least one American, a doctor who is working in DRC, tested positive and is experiencing symptoms. The risk to the U.S., however, is low, as Ebola doesn't spread as easily as an airborne disease like COVID. But the risk to Central Africa is high. Because it's a rarer species, there are no approved treatments or vaccines for the virus that's spreading. Jonathan Lambert, NPR News.
7: The NFL is taking the 2030 Super Bowl to Nashville in the Tennessee Titans' new Nissan Stadium. It'll be the first time the game will be held in Music City after a vote from team owners. This is NPR News.
12: For KPRG News, I'm Mia Perez. Here are your latest headlines. The Commonwealth Utilities Corporation has filed a $75 million reimbursement request with FEMA for the first 90 days of emergency work after Super Typhoon Sinlaku. But CUC officials say they still have no timeline for when federal funds will arrive. KPRG's Brian Minaba has the report.
13: Executive Director Kevin Watson told reporters Friday that CUC is paying for restoration out of its own limited budget while FEMA reviews the claim. Watson said some materials were supplied through FEMA contracts, but much of the work had to be front-loaded by the utility. He warned that the final reimbursement could be far lower than requested. CUC's filing covers power poles, transformers, conductors, generator leases, and support from Guam Power Authority and the U.S. Army Corps of Engineers. Watson says the utility is hopeful FEMA will act before major bills come due. For KPRG News, I'm Brian Manabat in Saipan.
12: CNMI Delegate Kimberlyn King-Hines took to the U.S. House floor this week, warning that the NMI are facing a recovery crisis that goes far deeper than the damage left by Super Typhoon Sinlaku. KPRG's Brian Manabat has the report.
13: King-Hines told lawmakers, "The Commonwealth is living with infrastructure built decades behind the rest of the country," and said federal policies have too often acted as barriers instead of support for remote territories. King-Hines delivered a pointed warning.
14: Disasters do not create weaknesses out of nowhere. They expose... already exists.
13: More than 5,000

0: request was filed by General Pacific Services, the second-ranked bidder. The bill declares that the project is necessary to provide a safe and stable environment for students. The special session is scheduled to resume at 8:30 a.m. today. 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I'm Mia Perez.
1: From NPR News, this is All Things Considered. I'm Juana Summers.
2: And I'm Scott Detrow. The death toll of the Ebola outbreak in the Democratic Republic of Congo and Uganda continues to climb days after the World Health Organization declared it a public health emergency of international concern.
3: I'm deeply concerned about the scale and the speed of the epidemic.
2: That is WHO Director General Tedros Adhanom Ghebreyesus speaking earlier today in Geneva. Joining me now to talk about the global response to this outbreak is Ron Klain. He is the former White House Ebola response coordinator under President Obama and, of course, later President Biden's White House chief of staff. Ron, thanks for joining us.
4: Thanks for having me.
2: Look, a lot to talk about with the government response, but let's start with the outbreak itself. Based on what you are seeing and hearing, what to you is similar to the situation you helped coordinate in 2014, and what is different?
4: Well, what's similar is it's Ebola, and it's in Africa. What's different is it's a different part of Africa, and it's a different strain of Ebola. This is a strain of Ebola for which we have no vaccine and no treatments, and it's in a part of Africa which is conflict-laden, and is adjacent to massive gatherings of refugees in South Sudan. So it's a highly dangerous place for this to happen. And what's also similar is we're behind. And so the response is starting off in deficit.
2: Yeah. And, of course, to deal with an outbreak like this, you need a coordinated government response. You need a lot of coordination and conversation among governments. You need the U.S. to play a leading role in international health organizations. What role specifically did USAID play in dealing with Ebola in 2014?
4: USAID played a critical role in the Ebola response in West Africa in 2014 and 2015. Particularly their DART teams, their emergency response teams, were really the leaders of the on-the-ground response from the donor nations, and played a key role in helping local communities stand up their responses and to build local Ebola treatment units and to handle the burial of the dead, which is really critical in stopping the spread of the disease, since people are maximally infectious when they die. And I think that that is a big, big gap in the response. The lack of USAID to lead, coordinate, and empower this response is a giant gaping hole.
2: So that's been dismantled. And of course, President Trump has also withdrawn the U.S. from the World Health Organization. Does that matter, or is that mostly symbolic?
4: I think it will matter in the long run. I think the WHO is going to do whatever it's going to do. They're an international regulatory organization. They declare public health emergencies, and they urge other countries to respond, but the WHO does not have a response capacity. So that really relies on, in the past, historically, things like USAID and the United States and our allies in Western Europe to provide a key elements of the response.
2: You have said a lot of things that are kind of troubling to hear, and I'm wondering what you are most worried about as somebody who sat in these meetings a decade ago.
4: I think there's less danger from this outbreak to Western nations in the U.S., but I think there's greater danger for the people in Africa. I think the part of Africa where this has broken out, as I said, is conflict-laden.

0: been announced. The former staffer who spoke to the ABC on the condition they would remain anonymous said the staffers were highly skilled and making an example of individual workers would fail to address broader issues impacting the sector. An epidemiologist says a drop in adult vaccination that may have contributed to an outbreak of diphtheria in Central Australia is caused by a lack of vaccine awareness. So far this year, more than 130 cases of the potentially deadly infection have been reported in the Northern Territory, a sharp increase from the 40 recorded nationwide last year. Professor of Epidemiology Adrian Esterman says he doesn't believe vaccine refusal is a major contributor to the drop in vaccinations.
1: People simply don't know that they need to have it. Our governments aren't very good at giving out information about

never come of the decent housing market. The changes would help boost supply. Younger people could get into the housing market. The message was Australia's tax system had favoured investors and change was on its way. But in doing that, the changes to the capital gains tax discount are not just for selling an investment property. They're also going to apply to the profits made when you sell shares or when you sell a business. Currently, it's a 50% discount. The new scheme, the discount will be calculated according to

0: that thought surprising markets was a good idea.
1: If you, say, want to boost the economy, you create a bit of unanticipated inflation, and that allows a kind of boost to the real economy in the short run.
0: But Binder says that strategy drew a lot of complaints about accountability, so the Fed started to become more transparent. Meanwhile, the Fed, like other central banks, set a specific inflation target and felt the need to explain to people how to get there.
1: And if inflation's not at its target, explaining why not in a way that reassures people that that's still the target and that they're going to get there soon enough.
0: There is a point where too many Fed speeches can start to become noise, says Courtney Schupert, an economist with the research firm Macro Policy Perspectives.
2: I think if you're hearing too many conflicting signals, or if you're not hearing a consistent narrative or framework, then it can become confusing.
0: But Schupert says more communication in general is better, especially in times when the economy is uncertain.
2: Because you end up having more smooth market functioning and fewer surprises if you're regularly hearing from officials.
0: And in today's economy, we don't exactly need any more surprises. I'm Justin Ho for Marketplace.
3: I do wonder what Alan Greenspan's thinking right about now. Wall Street today. I'm going to spoil tomorrow's show a little bit by telling you we're going to be doing a bond story, because today the 30-year Treasury hit almost 5.2%. You want to know why and what it means? Tune in tomorrow. But here's a partial answer. Mortgage News Daily reported today the average rate on a 30-year fixed mortgage sits at 6.75%, the highest it has been in almost a year. Elsewhere in American market capitalism, equity traders weren't all that happy either. We will have the details when we do the numbers.

0: Home Depot reported quarterly profits this morning. Basic gist is that its customers are still spending, but more carefully and perhaps putting off big renovations for now. Kristen Schwab gave us the consumer side of those corporate earnings yesterday, how they're responding to the energy price shock that's rippling through this economy. Today, the retailers' side of things, because they're dealing with higher transportation and energy costs, too, you know. Marketplace's Nova Safo has that one.
1: The increase in energy costs is hitting retailers on multiple fronts, says Zach Stambor of eMarketer.
2: Their operating costs are going up, and the purchasing power for consumers is going down.
1: Wholesale inflation rose 1.5% between March and April alone. And Stambor says those higher costs will likely hit consumers within months. But retailers' pricing power is not uniform. Jason Miller is at Michigan State University's Business School.
3: A good example where it will be challenging to raise prices is for things like, you know, major durable appliances,
1: where prices are already up because of tariffs and consumers have been pulling back. Retailers risk losing customers, Miller says, if they raise those prices further. But for items we have to buy, groceries, for example, prices are already rising.
3: You're shipping from California all the way to the East Coast. You're paying thousands of dollars to have those strawberries transported by truck, and importantly, several thousand dollars additional to what you were budgeting this year.
1: Had the energy disruptions from the Iran war been short-lived, Miller says, we might not have seen long-term price increases, but the Strait of Hormuz has been blocked for more than 2 months.
3: We're in the opening innings of how this energy cost shock is going to filter over into consumer goods.
1: This is a particularly vulnerable time for smaller retailers, says Vanki Shankar, marketing professor at Southern Methodist University.
4: Those who are capable of handling shocks better typically tend to be large scale. They have also strong pricing power and more diversified revenue streams.
1: If smaller retailers and regional ones raise prices more than big box stores because they have to, they could end up losing market share, says eMarketer Zach Stambor.
2: The Walmarts and Amazons of the world are in a strong position here as consumers increasingly focus on value and how to get the best bang for their buck.
1: The bigger retailers, he says, are likely to lean into loyalty programs, private label products, and bulk offerings to keep customers

0: Okay, here's today's fact from history that is showing up in today's economy. The Ohio Department of Natural Resources says that when Europeans first showed up in what's now the Buckeye State more than 200 years ago, maybe as much as 95% of that territory was covered by trees and forests. Today, it's very much not. So all over Ohio, towns and cities are trying to bring parts of their forests back. They're hiring arborists and hosting tree plantings and expanding the tree canopy. It's not cheap, but the Arbor Day Foundation says every dollar cities put into trees grows $3 in return. Marketplace's Kaylee Wells explains how that works.
1: Ed and Donna Hoffman just pulled up to a neighborhood park 15 minutes west of Cleveland. They're here to pick up a sapling of an eastern redbud tree that their city, Lakewood, is giving away for free.
2: It was really easy.
3: Yeah, it was online, and then you pick out, you know, which one you want. And so we jumped right on it.
1: They check in with a volunteer sitting at one of those plastic fold-out tables and pick out their redbud from a row of native witch hazel, serviceberry, oak, and buckeye trees. 200 in all, every single one reserved by residents within 24 hours.
3: We missed it last year, so we decided to get it this year.
1: This is Lakewood's third year doing this.
4: We really take our tree canopy very seriously. And it's something that we've been trying to increase for the last year.

Yeah, firstly, obviously, Larrakia Nation is participating as a community and culture support partner within Operation Ventura, and alongside NT Police and other agencies, as you outlined. But we've had a long-standing relationship working closely with NT Police. Our outreach and patrol team meets daily, looking at issues across Darwin and Palmerston and the broader area. And so I guess specifically here with Operation Ventura, where our role is focused on engagement, welfare, early intervention, all elements of, duties that we perform on a daily basis, but particularly working with rough sleepers, vulnerable people, young people, families who need support or referrals to services. So Larrakia Nation provides a

0: That's Bert Camford's orchestra, of course. You knew that. Didn't have to tell you that. And Skokie Ann. Right on 7.30, capitalcommunityradio.com.
1: This is Air News West in Australia. I'm Lee Harrison. Police are hunting a man who pushed an 87-year-old traffic warden to the ground outside a school in Rosmoyne. The offender, aged about 18, stole the warden's hat and whistle and took off along 3rd Avenue in a black four-wheel drive, possibly a Toyota Prado. Bystanders helped the victim, who was taken to hospital for assessment. Anyone with information about the offender, who had a black mallet and was wearing earrings, is asked to contact Crime Stoppers. There's growing concern around an outbreak of diphtheria, which has now spread from the Northern Territory to three other states, including WA. Madeline Cross reports.
2: The situation is being described as one of Australia's worst diphtheria outbreaks. The Northern Territory has recorded 133 cases of the almost eradicated bacterial infection this year, and it's now spread across borders to WA, Queensland and South Australia. The worst of those outbreaks is in WA with 79 cases, mainly among Aboriginal people in the remote Kimberley region. It's prompting a major push by health authorities to increase vaccination rates among children and encourage boosters for adults. Madeline Cross reporting.
1: Australian Red Cross Lifeblood is urging thousands of Aussies to donate blood within the next week, with 1,000 donors needed in WA. They're calling for A and O blood donations, as winter typically brings low donor attendance and sustained pressure on blood supply. Lifeblood spokesperson Hannah Raymond says stocks are at risk of falling to critical levels.
3: If you've never donated before, now's a great time to start. Whether you come once or a couple of times and you make it a yearly habit, we've got people who've donated hundreds of times, so it's never too early to start.
1: To sport now, West Coast rising star Josh Lindsay says he's learned a lot since making his debut this year. Lindsay was dropped following the Eagles' round one loss to Gold Coast, but came back into the side in round three, playing every game since. He says he kept his focus in order to work back into the senior team.
4: This, you got to say, is so level in AFL football. Not get too high, not get too low. Obviously, the week before you're playing your first AFL game and then you get taken out of the side, but just being able to stay level-headed and just work with your coaches as much as possible as well.
1: The 19-year-old became the club's third Rising Star nomination of the season, following Job Shanahan and Willem Dersmer. And the West Coast Fever are looking to snap a two-game losing streak when they face the Firebirds in Brisbane on Sunday. It's been a disappointing month for the Fever, with just one win in their last four outings. Coach Dan Ryan says he expects a strong response from his players.
5: For us, it's response mode and just getting back to the things that make us a really hard team to beat. And Queensland for us is always a tough trip, so we need to embrace the added layer of challenge that goes with this weekend's game. But I'm sure everyone's going to be pretty hungry and keen to get back on the court and get that win.
1: This is Air News Western Australia.
0: And in other Western Australian news, the Cook government was warned that police would no longer provide security services for regional courts more than a year ago, but failed to put long-term security measures in place. On Friday, more than 20 courthouses were instructed to vacate hearings for 3 months from June after the state's top judges warned that security of the sites could no longer be guaranteed. The extraordinary decision was taken after WA Police had to reprioritise dwindling officer numbers to the front line and operational duties. During budget estimates at State Parliament yesterday, it came to light that the Police Commissioner wrote to the Department of Justice in December 2024, advising that the WA Police Force intended to withdraw from providing the court security services. Attorney General Tony Butti said he hadn't been sitting on his hands and was working with Police Minister Rhys Whitby on many arrangements. Mr. Booty couldn't explain why no alternative security staff had been organised after more than a year, but instead appointed to a $4.4 million commitment by the government to develop a long-term, sustainable court security and custodial services model. And Perth is the destination for three new shipments of jet fuel that Australia has secured from China, amounting to about 100 million litres. Prime Minister Anthony Albanese announced the government has also secured an extra 38,500 tonnes of agricult, agricultural-grade urea from Brunei. This fertiliser, he said, would be coming directly to WA. He said that we're a food bowl for the region and for industries like the wheat industries here in WA that supply into Singapore, into Brunei and into our neighbours. Energy Minister Amber Jade Sanderson said that WA's Fuel Industry Operations Group was continuing to meet fortnightly and she was confident there was enough supply into June.
6: The compiling of Western Australian news bulletins on Capital Community Radio is made possible by the resources from the West Australian newspaper.
0: The latest weather information, the Bureau says we can expect a top of 25 today. Very nice. Mostly sunny weather, 5% chance of rain, say the meteorologists. Mostly sunny weather, as I said, northeasterly winds 15 to 25 k's. But they'll become northwesterly in the middle of the day at 15 to 20 k's and they'll lighten up in the late afternoon, which is good to know because they normally lighten up at night. Now, the UV index is predicted to reach 4, which is only moderate, but it's still dangerous to uncover yourself in the sun, so be very, very careful, won't you? Tomorrow, Thursday, the 21st of May, a top of 23, showers are developing. And Friday, the 22nd, mostly sunny with a top of only 20. Saturday it'll be 20, Sunday 22. At the moment, it's 12.3 degrees in the city. Humidity's only 53%. The wind's gusting. Oh, it's gone up. Oh, good on it. 15 kilometres an hour from the northeast. And the barometer is reading 1,018.3 hectopascals or something like that. Oh, g'day, Julia Villagie. Lovely to hear from you, my dear, on your way home from the gym. Did you do a lot of exercising, running and with the barbells and the weights? Good on you. You must look really good at the moment. Julia Villagie, oh, thank you, my dear. Well, now it's back to the music and this particular track from Bachman Turner Overdrive. You ain't seen, you ain't heard nothing yet on Capital.